0: Cincinnati's hit music and Jeff and Jen in the morning.
1: I hope you're having a great weekend so far. We are back at it Monday morning as Listener Appreciation Month continues. Your shot at tickets to the season's best concerts and that trip to Chicago for Lollapalooza. That fun starts just after 7 and the bell that could not be unrung on a brand new second date update at 7:50. All of it tomorrow morning with Jeff and Jen.

I'm Stephen Lewis on Cincinnati's Q102. And you know, if you had so much fun getting married once, why not do it twice? Dua Lipa and her husband Callum Turner got a second ceremony going in Italy, a star-studded one nonetheless. I'm sure my invitation just somehow got lost in the mail. You know how that goes.

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2: 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Cincinnati's Q102, Billie Eilish said she found out recently that making a 3D concert movie was a lot harder than doing a live show. We'll file that under...

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1: Hope you're having a great weekend so far. We are back at it Monday morning as Listener Appreciation Month continues. 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All of it tomorrow morning, Jeff and Jen. Cue.

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And again, sign up while you're there. Here's Bruno. For just a

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Cincinnati's Q102, hanging on to what's left of the weekend while we can before we start the work week. Wouldn't it be great if work days started on Tuesday? But then again, Tuesday would become the new Monday, and nobody wants to ruin Taco Tuesday with that.

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1: 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Ooh, hope Ed Sheeran doesn't go that route. 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

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I'm Stephen Lewis. 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
2: Hope you're having a great weekend so far. We are back at it Monday morning as Listener Appreciation Month continues. 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All of it tomorrow morning, Jeff and Jen. 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
1: I hope you're having a great weekend so far. We are back at it Monday morning as Listener Appreciation Month continues. Your shot at tickets to the season's best concerts and that trip to Chicago for Lollapalooza. 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All of it tomorrow morning with Jeff and Jen. Cute.

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1: 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We are back at it Monday morning as Listener Appreciation Month continues. 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
1: I hope you're having a great weekend so far. We are back at it Monday morning as Listener Appreciation Month continues. Your shot at tickets to the season's best concerts and that trip to Chicago for Lollapalooza. That fun starts just after 7 and the bell that could not be unrung on a brand new Second Date update at 7:50. All of it tomorrow morning, Jeff and Jen.

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1: 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And you drove down there from Mason, right?
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10: 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It sounds small, almost ordinary, but at a time when businesses were guessing, she chose to listen. 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
1: Sometimes the first date seals your fate. 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

0: Hi, Peter.
1: Hey, guys. How you doing?
2: We're doing all right. Thanks for asking.
1: Thanks for having me.
3: Well, welcome.
2: So let's start from the beginning. How did you meet Sophia, and how'd that first date go?
1: So we met at a party, and we hit it off. You know, we got along great. She gave me her number, told me to call her. You know, we planned our dates and everything. We were, like, good to go. All I had to do was call her sometime in the next few days, and we'll work out the details. But I have no idea what's going on. I haven't heard from her. At the party, there were, like, 30 people. We spent the whole time talking on the couch. She's super cool. You know, we have so much in common. Same sense of humor. We seem like a really good fit.
2: This is, wait, so you haven't even gone on the first date with her then?
1: No. This is all at the party, you know, the first time we met.
2: Oh.
1: Same night.
2: So everything you're saying about her is based on this first experience with her at the party.
1: Yeah. I mean, but we spent, you know, almost the whole night together on the couch just talking.
2: Yeah, I know what that's like. I've had
3: connections. We felt really connected.
1: Yeah. And then at one point, you know, we were drinking a lot. There is that. And then at one point she pulled me into the kitchen and she kissed me.
2: Oh.
3: Oh, so, okay. So that kind of, if that happens, can it be considered technically a date?
2: Well, that's about when the alcohol must have kicked in.
3: Yeah, probably.
1: So, yeah, I don't know if that was like that turned her off or anything. I thought it was a pretty hot kiss. I didn't get any signs that anything went wrong. Everything seemed normal. She left the party. She hugged me goodbye. She said, you know, we'll talk tomorrow. We'll figure this out. And since then, crickets. Like, I called, I've texted, nothing. Like, at all. I have no idea what happened, what I did. I can't think of anything. So, I don't know. I'm hoping you guys can help me figure that out.
2: Well, her boyfriend came back to town earlier than expected.
1: Yeah,
2: and now she's... No, I don't know.
3: Huh.
2: That is weird, though. So you meet this girl, you're at a party, you guys end up connecting and talking most of the time. You're just chit-chatting away on the couch, really feeling this rapport with this new friend of yours now, and you exchange numbers. She told you to call her, and she grabbed you in the kitchen and laid one on you.
3: Yeah, I can see.
2: And the kiss, I assume, was near the end of the night?
1: Yeah. I mean, no, it was somewhere towards the middle, and then everything seemed fine. Towards the end, she hugged me goodbye, and then that's what she said, you know, call me.
2: Oh.
1: So, like, at the end.
2: Wow, that's even more confusing.
1: Yep.
3: What do you know?
1: Mm-hmm.
2: All right.
1: So.
2: Well, I don't know. Let me, I got to run a break here, so let me do that. I'll put you on hold. Fritch will get the phone number from you, and we'll call Sophia when we come back and see if there's any chance of a first date, let alone a second date.
1: Sounds good, guys.
2: There may need to be a part three. We'll see how it goes. The second date update continues next with Jeff and Jen, Cincinnati's Q102.
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17: The forecast from Fox 19 Now First Alert Weather on Q102.
18: Dry start to the day, but it's going to be warm and muggy this afternoon as we time out some showers and thunderstorms possible during the afternoon and evening. Highs will make it to the low 80s, and as we head into the overnight, we'll drop into the low 70s. Tomorrow, look for scattered showers and thunderstorms throughout the day. Highs will make it once again up to about 80 degrees. And we have very warm temperatures on the way for Thursday. Heat index values will be over 100 degrees. I'm Fox 19 Now, First Alert Meteorologist Catherine Bodak with Jeff and Jen on Cincinnati's Q102.
19: When are we going on our second date? You said you'd call me. How long should I wait?
17: Sometimes the first date seals your fate. Here's a vintage Jeff and Jen second date update on Q102.
2: All right, Peter met Sophia at a party, and typically when I say so-and-so met so-and-so at a party, they exchanged numbers and then they went on a date, but we haven't even gotten that far yet. So we're sort of considering the meetup at the party a first date that was supposed to result in a date but hasn't yet. Here are the confusing elements of the story. They meet at the party. They start chatting, discover there's a chemistry, a little mutual attraction there. They got a lot in common. And you know how it is when you find that one person at the party, you end up spending most of the night talking
3: with. Sure, because you connect.
2: Right. And that's what they did. They talked for hours on the couch. And at one point, when they went to replenish their drinks or something in the kitchen, she laid one on them.
3: Did she just throw you up against the wall? Or was it a more softer, gentler approach?
1: No, pretty much. I mean, it was pretty hot and heavy, you know. We were to get, another drink, and then no one was there, so she just did it.
3: So, boom. Boom, there it was.
2: Yeah, and then later, she gave him her phone number and said, call me in the next couple days, we'll set something up.
3: Mm-hmm.
2: Peter didn't waste any time. He tried to call her the next day, no answer. I think he shot her a text or two and still nothing. And now he's just like, well, what was that even about?
16: Right.
2: So here we are. We'd love to get this thing off the ground. Hopefully get a first date. See where it goes. Unless she was just drunk, you know?
16: Yeah, it happens. Some girls just feel like making out sometimes.
2: You think she failed to mention that she's involved with someone? Like, did she make it clear to you that she's single? Could there be someone else in her life she temporarily forgot about last night?
20: Yeah.
16: Maybe, huh? I mean, did you ask any of your friends? I mean, did any of your friends know her that were at the party?
20: Yeah, my buddy, like, knew, like, her friends that she went with or for. Yeah. They said she was pretty cool that, they, as far as they know, she wasn't with anyone or, you know.
2: Right. Okay. All right, you ready to call her?
20: I'm ready.
2: Okay, let's do it.

0: Hello.
1: Hi, Sophia.
0: Yes, this is she.
1: Sophia, it's Jeff and Jen at Q102. How are you this morning?
0: Hi, I'm doing all right. Are you sure you're calling the right person? I'm surprised you guys are calling me this morning.
1: Why? Why not you?
0: I don't know. I just haven't, this must be for second date update. I listen to it all the time, but I haven't been on any dates recently.
1: Well, that's true, but we'd love to send you on a date with Peter.
2: Peter.
0: Oh.
1: From the party?
2: Peter from the party. Party Peter.
0: Right. My friend's acquaintance friend. Yeah, I kind of remember that party.
1: You kind of remember that party? How much did you have to drink?
0: I had a good amount. I was a fun time. I'm a good time girl.
1: Well, I'm sure you're a fun person, but it doesn't sound like things got too wild because Peter said he had a great conversation with you on the couch most of the night.
0: Yeah, I thought there might be something there with him. He seemed like a cool guy. He seemed pretty sweet, and he's very attractive. Don't get me wrong. But I kind of decided against moving on with him. He seemed like a bit of a douche, unfortunately, after a conversation I had with my friend.
1: Oh, I thought maybe the alcohol wore off and you saw things a little more.
3: So what did they say? No. What did you find out?
0: Well, what they said was she overheard something at the party. And apparently, after he and I had been talking for a bit, which was a good conversation on the couch, but he went up to his buddy who lived there and asked him to turn up the AC. And he told him...
1: I know where this is going.
0: He told him that he thought I was hot and he wanted to check out my nips. So he wanted to make me cold.
1: That's an old trick.
2: Is that really an old trick?
0: I've never experienced that in my life, and especially I've never heard it from anyone. So I was just disgusted, and I told him that I'd call him again, but I wasn't going to call him again after that. I just wanted to get him off my case.
1: Wow. Well, we have Peter on the line, and he's trying to interject. Peter, are you denying that you said that?
4: I never said that. Who told you that?
0: It doesn't matter. My friend doesn't lie. Why would she lie about something like that? Why would she lie about something like that? You don't know me.
4: I don't know.
0: And I know her very well, and I know that she wouldn't lie about something like that. And I got to thinking about it. We were sitting at one end of the couch, and you were like, let's go sit over here. And we moved, and it was right by the AC vent.
1: Yeah, that's a move.
0: I remember because I thought it was weird, and then I was cold.
4: That's insane. So I don't know what to talk about. That's crazy.
0: Yeah, it is crazy. You're crazy.
1: I was watching TV news bloopers on YouTube one time, and there was an occasion where a woman was anchoring the news, and, this is live television. She's sitting at the desk, she's reading the prompter, and all of a sudden, just out of nowhere, hello. You couldn't miss it. Your eyes are just drawn right there.
2: Yeah, she got very cold out of nowhere.
1: Yep. And that had to have been one of the most watched TV news bloopers
2: in
1: YouTube history.
2: What did she do?
1: She did nothing. She just, like a pro, just powered through it.
2: But did she know it was happening?
1: I imagine. You tell me.
2: Well, you can't tell until you look down and then you're like, oh, well, hello.
1: Well, the viewers certainly noticed.
2: What kind of top was she wearing?
1: It was like a long-sleeved red blouse.
2: Nothing.
1: No, nothing revealing.
2: No, not some thin, real thin, white material, low cut.
1: No,
3: mine are hard right now.
2: Yours are always hard.
3: Tho is right over here.
1: It doesn't take much to get Tim going.
2: No, it doesn't.
3: And I'm wearing two shirts.
1: Well, does this mean there's no chance of a second date, Sophia?
0: Absolutely not.
1: Yet, Peter, you continue to deny that this happened. You asked your friend to turn the AC down and intentionally positioned her closer to the air vent so that she would get cold and it would impact the size of her nipples.
4: Yes.
1: Yes, you did that, or yes, you deny it?
4: I didn't do that.
2: Did you move her from one end of the couch to the other, though? Do you remember doing that?
4: I don't know. Maybe we did. I don't recall. I mean, if I did it, I don't know. I don't remember.
2: Okay.
1: All right. Well,
0: yeah, I don't need a second date, let alone I don't need a first date, let alone a second.
2: Okay. All righty.
1: Well, thanks for taking the call, Sophia. We appreciate the honesty.
0: Thank you, guys. It's lovely to talk to you, at least.
2: You too.
1: We appreciate that. Yeah. Sorry, Peter.
4: Yeah. Thank you, guys.
1: All right. Yep.
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0: Show starts right now.
1: Hey, good morning, guys. Welcome back. Good to see you.
2: Hi.
3: Morning.
1: Hope you had a great weekend.
2: Yes, it was really great. Very busy. And I am proud to announce that we have now finished all of our commitments. We had our dance recital yesterday afternoon. And now I guess it's officially summer.
1: Yeah, I was going to ask you, so what does that mean like for your day to day? What is she just
2: still doing day camps, still doing other camps. But I'm talking about like the stuff that you sign up for in like January, you know, when it's like you're going to the acro lesson or the play and the this and then that. Well, the dance recital was our final thing.
4: And what did she do?
2: She did great. Yeah.
1: Was she glad she did all those things?
2: I think so. You know, this might be her last dance recital because it's one of those things where I ask her, hey, do you want to join that dance class? And she's like, yeah. And that's always in January. And then in like, you know, May, she's like, I don't want to go anymore. I'm over it. You know, and I'm like, well, you can quit when the recital's done. And then I think she forgets, you know, the feeling of not enjoying it. And it's like, yeah, let's do that again.
1: Right.
2: But yeah, it was fun. It was really good to see. There were tons of like listeners there. And I always like the little kids. They're like 3 or 4 year olds that are out there and they walk out and it's kind of most of their first times ever being on stage.
1: Wow.
2: So they just look around and then they're like, Mom!
4: a few know what's going on and the rest are just there.
2: Yeah. You know, they're supposed to be doing the 1, 2, counting to 8 and doing all this stuff. But it's so cute.
1: I'll put
2: some pictures up. It was fun.
1: Well, we have a lot to get you caught up on this morning. A high school photo of 25-year-old heated rivalry star Hudson Williams just resurfaced, and it's not a good look for him.
4: Uh-oh.
1: So we'll have that story coming up. Plus, Taylor Swift and Travis Kelce getting married at Madison Square Garden?
2: Yeah.
1: First E! News of the day is coming up next.
5: So far, we're looking pretty good for most of the tri-state there this morning. We do have those ramp closures, though, in Covington. You've already got some slow traffic northbound 7175 as you're heading through the cut in the hill. They've got a bunch of crews already on the right shoulder getting ready to shut the ramp from northbound 7175 to 12th Street. That is going to be completely shut down. That's going to continue through the summer of 2027. Then you're going to have the ramp from 12th Street to southbound 7175. Now, that is going to continue through October. Plus, you're going to have the Simon Kent Memorial Bridge in Maysville. That's going to be shut down today as well. And that's going to be shut down for a little while. You're going to have to use the William Harship Bridge to get around there. 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

0: Guy Fieri, there may be a secret. I mean, he's not like, you know, a super small guy, but he's not morbidly obese either, which a lot of people are surprised about given the way he eats on his show.
1: All the time.
0: Right.
1: That's all he does.
0: Yeah. Well, he's got a secret, and we'll share it with you coming up. Plus, Hudson Williams, heated rivalry and a little bit of hot water. We'll get to both those stories here in a bit. But first, let's begin this hour's E! News with Taylor and Travis.
1: Yes, this literally is all that is in my feed right now, Jeff. I don't know how I got in this algorithm.
0: I think you and I have different feeds.
1: Yet here we are.
0: Here we are.
1: The news broke over the weekend. Now, I have to say that this is all coming from Page Six, who I often use as a source.
0: When it comes to entertainment news, they're actually pretty credible.
1: Yes, and they have been for decades. I mean, they have inside sources on some of the hottest celebrities. Like, it's like the people that are working behind the scenes know the agents, know the friends of the friends.
0: They're very well connected.
1: Yes, they are.
0: And they get the inside scoop more often than not.
1: Yes. Well, here's the thing. It seems like everyone has finally come to the conclusion that Taylor and Travis will be getting married in New York City. But in
0: New York City.
1: Yes, but everyone kept wondering, where are they going to get married? I mean, there are so many iconic places, the Met, the library there, everything's so beautiful.
0: Right.
1: But Page Six is saying that they're going to get married at Madison Square Garden.
0: That's perfect.
1: Do you think so?
0: I mean, it just tracks. You know, Taylor is an international superstar. Why not do it on one of the most famous stages in the world?
1: Well, here's the thing. This is coming from multiple sources and that are telling the people that work at Page Six. But here's the thing. Everyone's been sworn to secrecy. So how is this all getting out is the real question.
0: Maybe they planted it.
1: The wedding, that's what everyone is thinking. They're like, go ahead and just put it out there. Why not? Either you're going to throw everybody off or you're going to be like, hey, we're doing it here.
0: Right.
1: You might as well show up. The wedding date we're hearing is Friday, July 3rd. We're also hearing that they have invited around 1,000 people. I saw that over the weekend, too. Everyone is going to arrive at Madison Square Garden in totally blacked out buses. That way you won't be able to see who's really coming. We're also hearing the arena was chosen because of multiple entrances. It's going to have a lot of ways that Taylor and Travis and all their guests can sneak in and sneak out. It is a highly secured building. Yeah. I mean, they're getting ready to play the NBA final there. And I believe the president is going and they're talking about how much incredible security they have as a venue. We're also hearing that because they have billions of dollars, they're going to be able to transform this space into the ultimate wedding venue, which I totally believe as well.
0: They could totally do it. I mean, think of the events they've had there. You know,
1: yes,
0: they have national conventions there.
1: Yes.
0: You know, the NBA finals, hockey games,
1: concerts, Harry Styles, all these
0: residencies
2: there. Has anyone checked the calendar yet? Like,
1: yes,
2: the list of events, is there an open weekend,
1: yes,
2: where there is nothing scheduled?
1: There are several open weeks because it looks like between June 29th and July 6th, there's nothing planned there.
0: Right.
1: So we'll definitely let you know.
0: Okay. We're going to take a quick break and we're going to get to this other stuff here shortly. But first, let's check those roads because we've already got some problems out there. And Denise Johnson is here to tell you all about it.
3: So far, we're looking pretty good for most of the tri-state there this morning. We do have those ramp closures, though, in Covington. You've already got some slow traffic northbound 7175 as you're heading through the Cutting Hill. They've got a bunch of crews already on the right shoulder getting ready to shut the ramp from northbound 7175 to 12th Street. That is going to be completely shut down. That's going to continue through the summer of 2027. Then you're going to have the ramp from 12th Street to southbound 7175. Now that is going to continue through October. Plus, you're going to have the Simon Kent Memorial Bridge in Maysville. That's going to be shut down today as well. And that's going to be shut down for a little while. You're going to have to use the William Harship Bridge to get around there. 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I'm Denise Johnson. That's your traffic.
0: And weather-wise, we're expecting showers and thunderstorms to develop this afternoon and stick around throughout the evening. In fact, some of those heavy downpours could lead to some flooding. Today's high 84. Right now, we're sitting at 71. 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

0: A Florida cop who pulled over a woman for distracted driving, insisting he saw her holding a phone in her right hand, only to find out she doesn't have a right hand, but gave her a ticket anyway. Must not be judged too harshly. Being a cop is always dangerous, and for all he knew, she could have been armed. New rule, the half dozen kids who are hospitalized in San Diego after doing the Benadryl challenge, where they consume, yes, a large quantity of Benadryl to induce hallucinations, must be congratulated. That's six kids who won't be dying from fentanyl. Six kids who got it through their heads that today's designer drugs are just too risky and said, you know what? Let's party with the stuff grandma takes before a flight.
1: This is the Jeff and Jen Morning Show on Q102. All right,
2: weather-wise, showers and thunderstorms moving in this afternoon, rolling through this evening. And there is a concern that some of those downpours could lead to some flooding. So we'll continue to monitor that. Today's high 84, right now 71 at Q102. There's even more Taylor Swift news.
3: Yes, of course, we have to talk about the new song. Taylor Swift's song for Toy Story 5 dropped on Friday. It's called I Knew It, I Knew You. And of course, everyone is just loving it. They are loving it so much that she once again broke multiple streaming records. Of course, on Spotify, it became the most streamed country song in a single day by a female artist. On Amazon Music, it had the largest 24-hour streaming debut by any song globally so far in 2026. And then, of course, Apple Music has set an all-time record high for the biggest soundtrack single in the first day of streaming. It also became the biggest country single of 2026.
2: So I got the country version first Friday morning.
3: Yes.
2: And I was warned that this is, you know, this is, it's a country song.
3: But
2: okay.
3: Her voice doesn't sound tiny
2: like,
3: to me. Did you think so?
2: No, just the, but the music, it's, I mean, the instrumental, if you took her voice out of it, it sounded pretty country, which I don't care. You know, we're a hit radio station. So regardless of the type of music, the genre, whatever, you know, if it's a hit, we'll play it. Who cares? But I guess there was a pop version. And so, you know, Grover comes in fairly early. It was still 6-something in the morning. And he goes, you got the new Taylor Swift? I'm like, yeah, but I got the country version. Is there a pop version? Just curious. He's like, I'll go check. He emails me. He's like, yeah, there's a pop version. So he sends me the pop version. I play it. It sounds just as country as the country version.
3: Yeah.
2: But there are subtle differences that make it slightly less country. But it's a country song.
3: Yeah, it is, because like you said, it's mostly like
2: It's harmonica,
3: the music,
2: it's guitar,
3: it's like,
2: twangs.
3: Yes, what are those steel guitars and that kind of stuff that I guess you don't normally hear in mainstream pop music.
2: It's cute, it's a good song.
3: I told you guys I was singing it a lot over the weekend, and not necessarily like I know the words, but it's like, I remember, I know you know, it just kind of, it's like, it's a little earworm that gets stuck in your head. But yeah, so that song is going to be a part of the Toy Story 5 movie, which comes out on June 19th. One more thing about Taylor Swift. This is pretty fun, too. Do you remember when she and Travis Kelce went to the Eastern Conference NBA Finals in Cleveland, and they sat courtside at the Rocket Arena? Well, the chair that Taylor Swift sat in is now being, it's up for auction. And it looks like last night the bidding stood around $6,000 for the chair that she sat.

0: that in.
1: Wow.
0: Yes, the deadline to bid is going to be on June 14th at 8 p.m.
1: Okay. Sharon Osbourne and her son, Jack, they were reading some of the online comments about their plans for an AI Ozzy live concert event, and they were not happy. Jack says it is not a chat GPT with Ozzy's face on it, as some are saying. He said this is a closed AI, so it's not connected to the internet. We built a database with only information that either my dad said or was accurate or was written accurately. But it is not the cash grab that everyone is saying it is.
2: It's too soon / disrespectful after his passing. He's being kept on digital life support. It's a cash grab and exploitive. His legacy should stay tied to his music and his live performances.
3: Cash grab. I'm not asking you to come. I don't want your money. I don't need your money. For somebody to turn around to me and say I'm doing a cash grab. For 10 years, we have been exploring it. Yeah. And the thing is, I don't have to justify. What do they think we're going to do? I'm going to hawk my husband around selling weed killer on an ad or selling cigarettes or beer. Do you think I'm going to do that? No.
1: And Jack made the point that it's either they create a digital imprint of Ozzy and have control over it, or someone else will. And then Sharon later made the point. She's like, come on, people. Technology moves on. And again, I'm not asking you to come.
0: Mm-hmm.
1: You know, we're doing well. We don't need your money.
0: Yeah. But don't you get that part of having the control over it?
1: Yeah, totally. Yeah.
4: Absolutely.
0: Because they can make Ozzy. I mean, if somebody else created it, they can make him do all kinds of stuff that maybe he wasn't okay with representing.
1: Right. I mean, I know ABBA did something like that.
4: Oh, yeah.
1: Very deliberately and intentionally, because people just wanted there to be something from them. You know, their fans wanted that reunion, and they just didn't feel like they wanted to do it, you know, at this stage of their life, at this stage of the game. They kind of wanted to be remembered for what they were before, which is why they greenlit this
0: project,
1: hologram project, I guess, or AI hologram project, which they have spoken recently about how satisfied they are with it.
0: Yeah, that's pretty cool. I think about that too when it comes to someone like Marilyn Monroe, because I watched a piece of her about her on CBS Sunday Morning, and they were talking about how they have this big exhibit in LA right now that is a dedication to her 100th birthday or something like that. I can't remember. It was
1: probably
0: some sort of dedication.
1: Yeah.
0: But they talked about the licensing agreement on Marilyn Monroe. And I guess when she passed, she left everything to her manager or her agent.
1: Yeah.
0: And that agent's family ended up selling her likeness and everything to someone else. Okay. And that person, it's like, they have put her out there on everything from waffle makers to, and some of her fans felt like it has cheapened who she is, and it felt like more of a cash grab.
1: Yeah.
0: And they wish that maybe she would have left her legacy to someone that would have represented her in a different way.
1: Right.
0: So similar to this.
1: Yeah.
0: All right. Guy Fieri. He is not a small guy, but he's also not morbidly obese. Given the amount of food he eats every single time that you see him on television, a lot of people are wondering why. And I think about this because Tim and I have talked about this multiple times.
4: Because Giada doesn't eat her food either.
0: Well, it's like, it's mostly about chefs.
4: She doesn't put it in her mouth. Jeff loves her. I can't stand her.
0: But it's about chefs. Like when chefs are really, really, really, really, really thin.
4: If you look slightly bloated, I'm going to think your food is good.
0: Yes, but like you think about all the chefs that are so skinny. It's like, how are they eating and sampling the food? Food and
4: one bite at a time.
1: I think John has got a pretty strict fitness regimen.
4: Yeah, probably.
0: Yeah. Also, this is basically what
1: and I
0: has
1: think she's
0: happened.
1: Also about portion control too.
0: Well, this is what has happened with Guy Fieri. There is a guy out there, a streamer who calls himself Dr. Spaghetti, examined a bunch of Guy's videos, and he figured out that he doesn't really eat the food.
1: And he just inhales it.
0: He is saying that you will see him put the food in his mouth, chew it a couple of times, but you never see him swallow. Mm. So this guy is speculating that Guy eats the food, chews it.
4: He's a spitter.
0: Spits it out.
1: Oh, no.
4: I will tell you.
1: Really?
0: How do you do that?
4: Well, let me tell you. I spent 6 hours with that man at the Blue Ash Chili episode. from the moment that the truck rolled up and they put the Camaro or the Corvette or whatever he drives in.
1: Yeah.
4: They backed it off the truck. We watched him get dressed. He spent 4 or 5 hours chatting with the 6 or 7 of us that were invited to be part of it. And he swallowed every bite of food that he ate.
0: See, that's good. And I believe that
4: now,
0: too.
4: He did not eat an entire plate of chili. He had a bite or two.
1: Yeah.
0: Yeah.
4: So maybe that's what it is. He's not eating the whole hamburger. He's having a bite.
1: Well, he's just having a couple bites.
0: This guy is saying that he puts the food in his mouth. He chews once or twice. The camera cuts away. So the speculation is that he's not really eating it. And then there are times that you will see him put the food in his mouth and kind of put it in his jaw, kind of like a squirrel. And then presumably off camera, he spits it out. Then they're saying that there are some other times that he is just a fat, like flat out, he doesn't eat it at all. For example, there was a scene where he was eating some noodles with chopsticks and they slowed down the footage and the footage shows him taking the noodles, putting them in his mouth, but he actually drops the noodles and just puts the chopsticks in his mouth.
1: Oh.
0: So he's not really eating the actual noodles. It's so quick that you're not paying attention to the fact that he's not eating.
4: I will also add another thought to this. Mm-hmm. As someone that gets paid to go film videos of Fritch and me eating food.
0: You
4: have to edit at a certain point to keep the video entertaining.
0: Yes.
4: And no one wants to see people just chewing. And guess what? When you're live and you put a bunch of food in your mouth, guess what? You got to chew it and then you got to swallow it and then you got to wipe your mouth and then you got to clear your throat and then you pick up where you left off. And no one wants to see that on TV, let alone our little fun little videos that we do.
0: But in full disclosure, we do 100% always eat the
4: 100%.
0: Food. 100%. Mm. But then there's another scene, I guess, where he has like a giant hot dog that's loaded full of toppings. And this guy said that if you look closely, he barely like bites the top. Like it looks like he's taking a giant bite and it's just a tiny bit off the top. So maybe it's just clever editing, like you're kind of saying.
1: Wow.
0: I don't know. I feel like that he's eating the food, in my opinion.
4: Yeah. I'm sure after
1: just not the whole damn thing.
0: Yes.
4: However many episodes they've done of that show or in various shows that he's on, I'm sure there's times where he doesn't eat it. But I would say in general,
0: he's taking at least a bite.
4: That all those chefs are.
0: Well, just like Jeff, when you used to judge those dessert food competitions.
1: Oh, yeah. God, that was years ago when Tim Hedrick, God rest his soul, at Local 12 was the meteorologist. He would do those grilling with Tim's on, I guess it was Fridays.
0: Yes, I think it was.
1: And they would have me be his dessert guy.
0: Yes.
1: And we would award a dessert winner with something. And it was in the dead heat of summer too.
0: Yeah.
1: Which is always, you got to be careful what you're consuming in that heat, especially with stuff that's been left out. But never got sick.
0: Yeah, but he would take a bite. That's the point.
1: Well, that's all I did either, too, because there would be like a whole table full of desserts.
0: Yes, you just have to take a little tiny bite.
1: That's all you need.
0: Maybe that's what Guy's doing.
1: Wow.
0: Yeah.
1: We learned over the weekend that Anthony Head, who starred as Rupert Giles, the mentor to Buffy in the TV series Buffy the Vampire Slayer, as well as villainous billionaire Rupert Mannion in Ted Lasso, passed away. According to a statement from his daughters, he died of complications due to pneumonia, surrounded by his family. His co-star, Brett Goldstein, from Ted Lasso, said Anthony Head was a brilliant actor who played the worst person in the world, which was an incredible skill because he was the best person. And even Sarah Michelle Gellar, who played Buffy, posted, "Thank you to Daisy and Emily, who not only shared their dad with me, but with the world." Anthony Head was 72 years old.
0: That's sweet.
1: Also this morning is the 32nd anniversary of the slaying of Nicole Brown Simpson, and Ronald Goldman approaches Simpson's sister. O.J. Simpson's sister is making a request of the NFL. Tanya Brown told TMZ, she said, "Every time I see someone on the field with that number, number 32, O.J. Simpson's uniform number, it brings me back and I have trauma. I would love for the NFL to realize this is a very triggering thing as a football fan as well. I hope they take my statement into consideration and get rid of the number 32. O.J. Simpson was acquitted of the double murder, though he was later found civilly liable for the murders and was forced to pay out $33.5 million in damages to the victims' families.
0: Oh, wow.
4: What about all the other players that had 32 that were great guys?
0: Yeah.
1: Yeah.
0: All right. We have to quickly mention this about Hudson Williams, the 25-year-old heated rivalries. Or I'm sorry. Excuse me. There's a high school photo of 25-year-old heated rivalry star Hudson Williams that just resurfaced. And it's not a really good look on for him. I guess he and a bunch of his friends, when he was young, ended up doing a camp out. They got drunk. They started drawing all over each other's bodies. And in one of the pictures, it does look like he has a swastika and an upside down cross drawn on his forehead. He is saying that this was clearly, you know, many, many, many, many years ago, and that it is completely inexcusable. So he's apologizing that this is even out there.
4: Mm-hmm.
0: He also is saying that he didn't know what was drawn on his head when the picture was taken.
1: All right, that's your latest E! News. We'll have more for you coming up after 7 o'clock. In the meantime, straight ahead, we've got three headlines for you. Two of those headlines are fake. One headline is real. If you can guess the real headline, I'm sure we've got something fun for
0: yes,
1: you to win.
0: Yes, tickets to see Sarah Bareilles.
4: Really?
1: Okay.
0: Yes.
1: All right, that's all straight ahead. First, another check on the roads. We've got Denise Johnson standing by here with your latest Q102 traffic.
5: Now, you've got some slow traffic this morning, northbound 7175 from right around Dixie Highway as you're heading towards the river. You got the ramp closures that are going to start this morning. That's going to throw a lot of people off. Northbound 7175, the ramp to 12th Street. That is going to be closed the end of the summer there of 2027. Then you have the ramp from 12th Street to 7175 southbound. 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I'm Denise Johnson. That's your traffic.
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22: One afternoon, an interviewer sat down across from a professor at the University of Cincinnati. In your own words, he asked, "What have you accomplished over the course of your career?" The professor thought for a moment, then smiled and said, "Nothing of much importance."
23: For 250 years, America's story has been built by people like us, and many of them started right here.
22: I'm Leah, a student from Miami University, and here's a story built right here in Cincinnati. The professor's name was Dr. George Spurdy, and he had dedicated a lifetime looking for the cure for cancer. He worked with both the university and the Archdiocese of Cincinnati to fund his research, developing numerous inventions in the process. Although ultimately unsuccessful in curing the disease, Spurdy made major contributions to the field of medicine and science. His ultraviolet light proved vital in the safe processing of milk, while his cell growth cream, Preparation H, became a revolutionary solution for burn victims. By the end of his life, Spurdy held over 120 patents, each one moving us a step closer to finding a cure for cancer.
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26: The forecast from Fox 19 Now First Alert Weather on Q102.
27: Dry start to the day, but it's going to be warm and muggy this afternoon as we time out some showers and thunderstorms possible during the afternoon and evening. Highs will make it to the low 80s, and as we head into the overnight, we'll drop into the low 70s. Tomorrow, look for scattered showers and thunderstorms throughout the day. Highs will make it once again up to about 80 degrees. And we have very warm temperatures on the way for Thursday. Heat index values will be over 100 degrees. I'm Fox 19 Now, First Alert Meteorologist Catherine Bodak with Jeff and Jen on Cincinnati's Q102.
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0: I went to Ireland and we rented a car from Hertz. Hertz offers two kinds of insurance. One is called Super Cover. It covers damage, theft, vandalism. You can actually just return it into the ocean. The other is Tire. I was like, you know what, let's just get all the insurance. And so we did, and then a few days later, we got a flat tire on a Slayhead Drive, which is a cliff road. One side is a mountain and the other is the ocean. They had taped a phone number to the windshield that's like, in case of a problem, call it. So we called that number, and the guy was like, I'll call you right back. And it's been a little over a year. We found Dingle Tire, and Dingle Tire came to the rescue after a few hours, and it was all fine. I was like, oh my God, this is all covered. This is so great. When we went to return the car, the guy at the front desk was like, oh, sorry, only the tire is covered, not the service call. And I was like, but the tire insurance was 105 euro, and a tire is 115 euro. That's a scam. And he's like, yeah, that does sound unfair. It would have legitimately been cheaper to push the car into the ocean.
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3: That's comedian Eugene Merman from his YouTube special, Here Comes the Whimsy, on Cincinnati's Q102. Weather-wise, got some showers and thunderstorms moving in this afternoon. They're going to stick around throughout the evening. And there's a possibility of flooding tonight as well. High of 84. Right now it's 70 at Q102.
4: It is time for Fake or For Real. We have three headlines, two fake, one real. You get the real headline. And you are going to go see Sarah Bareilles, the Good Grief Tour. This is very exciting. This is going to be a fun show at the Taft Theater Friday, September 25th. Tickets go on sale this Wednesday, June 10th at 10 a.m. But you can win them right now if you are going to be caller 20 for our game.
3: Okie doke.
4: So is the real headline A? A man in a Spider-Man mask was arrested for robbing a storage facility. Is it B? A Florida man named Rambo was arrested for breaking into his neighbor's garage. Is it C? Two men dressed as Snuffleupagus were arrested for stealing 5 pounds of peanuts. Or is it D, both A and B?
3: What to do, what to do.
4: 513-749-2320. We'll take caller 20 to play. Good luck.

0: Tammy.
1: Hi, Jeff.
0: Hi, welcome to Jeff and Jen's Faker for Real. How are you doing this morning?
1: I'm great. How about you?
0: Excellent.
2: All right, Tammy, here we go. Three headlines, two fake, one real. You get the real one, and you are going to go see Sarah Bareilles September 25th at the Taft Theater. So is the real headline A, a man in a Spider-Man mask was arrested for robbing a storage facility? Is it B, a Florida man named Rambo was arrested for breaking into his neighbor's garage? Is it C, two men dressed as Snuffleupagus were arrested for stealing 5 pounds of peanuts? Or is it D, both A and B?
1: Let's go with D.
2: It is D.
3: Nice work.
2: Yay. Have fun at that show. She's so great.
0: So here's the story. A man in a Spider-Man mask was arrested after allegedly robbing a storage facility in Indiana after riding in on a moped. It turns out that it was not Spider-Man. It was a 37-year-old man named Norman Mast, and he was charged with burglary. Now, it's unclear exactly how he got away with it, but the whole thing was caught on security cameras.
2: Mm.
0: Also, a man in Florida named Rambo was arrested after he went into a neighbor's garage with a firearm and later resisted the deputies who attempted to arrest him. Rambo is 22, and his full name is Josiah DeVay Rambo.
2: Yes.
0: He's been in trouble with the law before.
2: You don't say.
0: And is a convicted felon. Yet there he was walking the streets.
2: Yeah, shocking.
0: So Rambo is facing a slew of other new charges. Not that that's going to matter. Possession of a weapon by a convicted Florida felon. Aggravated assault on a law enforcement officer. Resisting an officer. And loitering or prowling.
2: With a name like Rambo, though, do you feel like you're predestined to do some sort of, like, maybe not necessarily
0: bad things? Well, you'd think you would be a hero. Like, you would be a tough guy who, you know, was saving lives.
2: For the greater
0: good. Was doing something for good, right?
2: Yeah.
0: But no, not in this case.
2: Man.
0: It's still unclear what he intended to do, but he may have been on something because he was acting bizarrely. It is 7:21 with Jeff and Jen. Coming up, we've got Jeff's Italian Word of the Day, plus some of the day's news that didn't make the news. Including, if you're fed up with single life, the new trend of practice dating. We'll explain. First, Denise Johnson has your latest traffic.
4: Well, we've got that slow traffic in Kentucky, northbound 71, 75 already slow from Buttermilk as you're heading towards the river. Got a couple of broken down vehicles this morning. One northbound on 75 near 74 on the right shoulder, and another one near Mitchell on the right shoulder. You've also got a broken down westbound 275 near Ward's Corner on the right shoulder. But just watch for a little bit of slow traffic in those areas. And don't forget the ramp closures begin today. Northbound 71, 75 to 12th Street. That is now closed. You'll have to use 5th Street and southbound at 7175, that ramp from 12th Street to get onto the interstate. That's closed. 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I'm Denise Johnson. That's your traffic.
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0: love me.
1: Okay, time for Jeff's Italian word of the day. I'm not sure what I should use for this story because a lot of people would say what happened to this woman was kind of a ripoff. So if you're going with a ripoff, it would be una fregatura.
2: Una fregatura,
1: which is a ripoff, a swindle, or a bad deal.
2: Uh-oh, who got a bad deal?
1: Well, it was a tourist. So it's this woman who was in Italy. And she went to get, she said, oh, she was with her friend. She said, let's get a job. She's from Florida. She was visiting Rome. And, you know, there's a lot of, like, tourist traps, of course, in any major city. I mean, no matter where you go, you go to Orlando.
2: Yes.
1: Or you go to New York.
2: Yes.
1: Or wherever. Any major city in the world 100%. That's a tourist attraction, there's going to be tourist traps.
2: Yes.
1: And so they wanted a gelato, and they went into some gelateria near Piazza di Spagna, according to the news agency, and they asked for a couple of gelatos, and the bill came to 44 euros, which is like 50 US dollars.
2: For gelato?
1: Yeah, for two gelatos. So she posted the image in a Facebook travel group, and the woman said the staff had, I guess, added toppings to the gelato that inflated the price. And I'll show you a picture. I'm going to put it up on the screen here. So you can, no. No, like if you go to a yogurt place or an ice cream place, usually the toppings are free, right? So I know it's hard to look at it. But anyway, so here's the cone and then here's the gelato.
2: So they added what? A macaron?
1: So that's cannoli filling right here on top of it that they added.
2: Looks like whipped cream.
1: That's a macaron, right. And so when you add up the whole bill, here, I'll scroll down to the bill.
2: Oh, yeah. Oh, they got pistachio.
1: Right. So it was like, let's see. What are we looking at here?
2: So the first thing they got, they both got pistachio ice cream, right? And then they added macarons.
1: No, that's pistachio filling. So that's 5 euro each.
3: So it looks like the actual
1: macaron
3: is
1: €6. Yeah. And then it looked like they had additional cream put on for another $4. And then, you know, the 24 euro, I guess, for the total of each. So anyway, that's what it came to. It came to, well, 44 plus $4 in tax. So it came to 48 euro. I mean, that's a lot of money for two ice creams, basically. But she's like, we didn't even ask for the toppings. Like, they just added them on there because I guess they're signature toppings. And she said when
2: they make you pay for signature toppings?
1: Well, the staff had added toppings, including cannoli and macarons during preparation, suggesting that they were free. Because when she asked him how much, it sounded to her like he said 14 euros. And I guess he actually said 40. So she didn't even notice until she looked at the receipt and realized she had basically gotten charged 50 US dollars for two ice creams. And she said, honestly, it wasn't even that good. It was the worst of all the gelatos I've had. I couldn't even finish
2: it.
1: Calling the shop a tourist trap. Now, she did say, and I mean, it was by the Spanish Steps, so it's in a high traffic area with a lot of tourists. She said she had also, though, visited Naples, Sorrento, Capri, and Positano during the same trip. And she said, surprisingly, Rome was the only place we kept running into scams like this. So anyway, her original post has attracted hundreds of comments, with most people agreeing that she had been overcharged, but I mean, that sounds like a ripoff, no doubt.
2: Yeah. Mm-hmm.
1: That is a ripoff. Una fregatura. A ripoff, yeah. A swindle, a bad deal.
2: That reminds me of when I went to the Atlantis in the Bahamas, and Scott and I went in, and like, you can go there just to the casino. And we walked in, and I got like a Tito's and tonic, and he got like a Maker's and Sprite or something.
1: Yep.
2: $64.
1: Holy mackerel.
2: Each cocktail was 36 US.
1: And where else are you going to go? There's nothing around
2: right.
1: Other than
2: And if you want to go in and have a drink, I mean, I think a beer was like $20 or something like that.
1: Yeah.
2: Insanity.
1: Una fregatura, which is spelled F-R-E-G-A-T-U-R-A. Una fregatura. a ripoff. And that right there is Jeff's Italian word of the day. I mean, you're going to pay more in tourist areas anyway. But
2: yeah, you would expect it, but $36 for a 1 ounce pour?
1: Look at that menu board. And if there isn't one, go somewhere else. It's 7:31 with Jeff and Jen coming up. Some of the day's news that didn't make the news. If you're fed up with single life, maybe try practice dating. Plus, 9 News consumer reporter John Matarese is going to show up. Speaking of ripoffs, the warning signs of a fake vacation rental on Airbnb or on Vrbo. But first, another check on the roads. Here's Denise Johnson.
0: You've got an accident right now, southbound on 75. Now, this is north of the city, right around State Route 122, but they have the three right lanes blocked. You're looking at about a 30-minute delay in that southbound direction. North 7175 is slow from just around Buttermilk as you're continuing towards the river. You have the ramp closed from northbound 7175 to 12th Street, and also the ramp from 12th Street to southbound 7175. Traffic is brought to you by Metro. Attend Metro's career fair June 13th. Visit go-metro.com/drive for info and move up with Metro. I'm Denise Johnson. That's your traffic.
1: Hey, latest TikTok trend, putting pickles in white wine. Also, Sherwin-Williams has identified the loneliest color. And if you're fed up with dating, you may want to try practice dating. Welcome to Monday, the 8th of June, 2026. We're Jeff and Jen. And here it is, your news that didn't make the news on Cincinnati's Q102. All right, forget dating for love. Some Gen Z singles are just trying to get their reps in. There's a new trend out there called practice dating. And it involves going on dates with people you aren't normally attracted to.
2: Yes.
1: And the idea is simple. Take the pressure off. Because dating someone who isn't your type can help lower expectations and make the experience feel more natural. As long as no one is being used in the process.
2: Like, you both have to go into it. Maybe you don't. You say
1: with
2: like,
1: the understanding.
2: Yes.
1: Yeah.
2: And exactly.
3: Maybe there'll be some accidental connections where you would have wrote somebody off.
2: Yes.
3: And end up having a great connection.
1: Totally true.
2: I went through this with right before I met my partner, Scott. There was a time where when I was single, I was like only dating my type and only dating people like kind of like in Northern Kentucky and going that whole route. And I remember like talking to Jeff and being like, well, you know, I'm not really meeting anybody. What do you think I should do? And he was the one that was like, broaden the horizons, Fritch, and don't say no to dates. Just go out with people. And yeah. There was a time that I remember you recommended like, even if just say yes.
1: Yeah.
2: And I did that. And I ended up going out with a lot of people that were not my type.
1: Right.
2: And the dates were not incredible.
1: Yeah.
2: However,
1: But it got you out of the house.
2: Yes, but I met a lot of new, interesting people.
1: That's great.
2: Just in general, you know, by going out or just grabbing drinks or coffee or food or whatever it was.
1: Did you make any friends along the way?
2: So I didn't really, but it still like introduced me to getting out of the comfort zone,
1: good.
2: I guess, is kind of what I'm saying. Because right there towards the end, before I met Scott, I'd be like, yes, do you want to go out? Yes. Where do you want to go? Yep, I'll go.
3: And
2: why
3: probably
2: not?
3: You weeded out and learned what you really wanted that whole process.
2: And I learned a lot about our city and what it had to offer because I was going to a lot of new places around town.
1: That's great.
2: Even growing up here, you know what I mean?
1: Mm-hmm. Well, there's a dating guru named Serena Kerrigan who said that profiles and photos just don't, I mean, they barely scratch the surface. And people often will surprise you in person.
2: Mm-hmm.
1: So her feeling is, look, instead of treating every first date like it could lead to marriage, the goal with this so-called practice dating is to basically use these casual meetups as a way to build confidence, improve conversational skills, and just get more comfortable meeting new people.
2: Yes.
1: And the rest will eventually take care of itself.
2: Well, and don't you remember,
1: like it
2: too,
1: did for you?
2: Like when you would be on Tinder? I mean, you guys, were you guys ever on Tinder?
3: No.
2: Were you? Okay, so you probably weren't either, Jeff.
1: John's here.
2: But I remember like when you would be on Tinder, because like when the Tinder profile popped up or whatever, it would have like a picture and then it would say just a couple of things about you. And I remember just being like, no.
1: Right.
2: Swipe right.
1: Yeah.
2: And then you would have to, you know, kind of make a connection out of that. This is saying just swipe right on everyone.
1: Yeah, I mean,
2: essentially.
1: I mean, look, obviously within reason, you know, right. There may be certain people that you're just like, I'm sorry.
2: But you know, you would be like, gym selfie. Nope.
1: Yeah.
2: Holding a baby and a dog. Nope. Even that, you know, or you'd be like, doesn't look like my type. Nope. Yep. Just say yes every now and then.
1: Every now and then.
2: Make sure that you're safe dating, though.
1: Right.
2: Definitely make sure people are aware of where you're going and what you're doing when you do start saying yes.
1: Checking in.
2: Yes.
1: All that good stuff. Make sure you get your phone. What else? Software updates.
2: No. We just talked about this on Friday, didn't we?
1: Thursday. Yeah. Yeah, in case you missed it, a new survey asked people why their various devices are not updated right now, and here were the top responses. Most people just forget they're available.
2: Yeah.
1: Oh, there's an update? No wonder nothing's working.
2: I feel like they do a good job of reminding you.
1: Right.
2: You know, doesn't it pop up often?
1: Maybe not often enough. Some people are just happy with the current software, and they're nervous about the new version being worse, the time it takes to install. They're afraid it's going to reset or change their settings, which some of them do. I feel like that's the case more with Windows desktops.
2: Yes, for sure.
1: They're worried the update will add AI features they did not ask for. True. They don't have enough storage.
3: That's happened to me before.
1: Could be true. They're afraid it will slow down their devices. I'm convinced that is true.
2: That is true.
1: Needing to remember, reset, or re-enter passwords. They don't have time to wait for the update to install. Their device is too old to update. That happened to my father-in-law recently. They don't know if it will cost anything to update. They don't remember the password they would need. And they just have a certain muscle memory of their devices as they are now, and they don't want to change that.
2: Oh, yeah.
1: More than half of people do believe tech companies deliberately put out updates that make their devices worse over time, which
2: we all know is true.
1: You know, I don't think they're wrong.
2: Yep.
1: Pushing them toward premium features or device upgrades, but messing with the familiar, that's probably the biggest deal. 68% of people said they'd be more likely to install something if it was just a security update that didn't change the design.
2: Yeah, I just got targeted this morning. I don't even know if targeted is the right word, but I was given some sort of new Outlook design.
1: Yeah.
2: And it said something along the lines of like, update to the new Outlook. And then I clicked on it. Then it totally changed the way that my Outlook looked. So I went in and had to click the button to turn it off.
1: I just checked for software updates on my phone. It said iOS is up to date. Look at that.
2: Look at you, Jeff. Way to go.
1: I'm going to savor this moment. Nine News consumer reporter John Matarese just walked in, so you don't waste your money. Hey, John.
4: Good morning, guys. And it is travel season. You know, it's now June, we're getting into July. People are all looking for places to book. Watch out for fake listings.
2: Fake?
4: Yes.
2: Like Airbnb?
4: Phony listings on Airbnb, Vrbo, and Booking.com. There was an investigation that just came out by this consumer group in Washington, D.C. that said they did a search using certain search terms, and they found dozens, if not hundreds, of fake listings. And what's a fake listing? Well, it looks like an apartment, great pictures, beautiful kitchen, bathroom, bedroom, but there's something not quite right. And what often happens in these cases is they want you to give a deposit offline. In other words, they want you to Zelle or Venmo the deposit rather than paying by credit card through
1: the platform.
4: Or Vrbo. Right. Yep. Don't ever do that. Because we had a woman we interviewed. She said, I found this wonderful rental home, a real nice price. And, you know, she said, I gave him a $950 deposit via Zelle. Zelle's like cash. That's like walking down the street and handing somebody $950 cash. They ghosted her at that point. The emails to the owner bounced back. Voicemail, she called, no answer, and she was completely ghosted. And it turns out that there are quite a few fake listings. Now, Airbnb, Vrbo, Booking.com, they say they have AI programs to try to screen these out. But just like with anything else, any other fraud, they just keep popping up.
2: As soon as they get caught, they got it listed again.
4: They have a new username, something. So you've got to research them very carefully. Two

0: Airbnb holds on to your money until you check in, which is really good, because if there is problem, if there is fraud, if there is something not right, or there is, you show up at the rental and it doesn't exist, Airbnb has your money and they can get it to you. Vrbo, and I didn't know this till we did the report, Vrbo gives your money to the owner as soon as you book the listing.
1: Really?
0: Vrbo does hold on to money. And I didn't know that they give it right. And I've used Vrbo a lot. They give it right to the owner, right to the landlord immediately. And so if there's a problem, you've got to fight to get that money back. Now, they both have guarantees, but Verbo's more of a fight. Airbnb, they hold the money until you check in.
2: Oh, good to know.
3: Wow.
2: Thank
3: that
2: you for
3: is
2: telling
3: good us. To know.
0: Wow. Really interesting. Just check the reviews. I mean, that's
3: what about if you book direct with, like, for example, when we go to Anna Maria Island, there was like a vacation rental.
0: Yes,
3: thing.
0: And I love Anna Maria Island. I've been there 4 times, so I know what you mean.
3: Yeah,
0: it's like AMI,
3: so it's like beach AMI
0: rentals
3: or whatever.
0: Or something like
1: I
0: that.
1: Found that it would be
0: yes,
1: pretty good.
0: Those
1: yeah.
3: But
0: are
3: is
0: very
3: that
0: good.
3: Kind of place there's like a better than trying to do like should you try
0: I
3: to kind, look direct?
0: I almost prefer those because you can call the office.
3: Oh,
0: and
3: yeah.
0: It's like, hi, this is Susan. I'm in the office. And they'll tell you all their properties. The other place people go from here is the 30A. There's like 30A rentals down in Florida. And then Hilton Head, where you don't even have to use Airbnb and Vrbo. You just, you know, check with those.
1: But I would not have known about AMI rentals had I not gone through the Vrbo or Airbnb platform.
0: Yeah.
1: But after dealing with them through that platform, yeah. I realized I don't need to go through that platform.
0: Right,
1: I could just go directly to them because I know I'll have a good experience.
0: Actually, someone you can call. They actually have an office on Anna Maria Island.
3: Yeah.
0: Good to know. So you don't waste your money.
1: I love these. Thank you for coming in, John. What do you have coming up tonight?
0: Oh, we are wondering what's going to happen now with this new attack in Iran going on over the weekend with the stock market, oil prices, and all that.
1: All right. Thank you, buddy. Good seeing you. It's 7:43 at Cincinnati's Q102.
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1: It sure is. We do it every June. Because honestly, Q102 wouldn't still be in existence without you. So this summer, we're saying thank you in the loudest way possible with concerts, trips, surprises, and memories all summer long. So let's acknowledge Bruce Southers of Hebron. Bruce is a huge fan. He's been listening to Q102 for the past 20 years. He's the senior project manager at FBT Gibbons. He loves Second Date Update, listens every day, and even after all these years, he's still surprised by some of the reasons people don't want to call someone back or go out with them again. So we're going to make Bruce this hour's code word, which, or whatever we have left of this hour anyway, it's good for the next 15 minutes. Let's see. Go to the Q102 app, enter Bruce, B-R-U-C-E, and that'll get you one step closer to winning that pair of tickets to over 40 of the hottest concerts this year, plus the trip to Lollapalooza. Bruce is the code word until 8, and then after that it'll be another code word. Good luck. 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Another check on the roads. 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
5: We are still dealing with that accident southbound on 75. Now, that's right around State Route 122. They've got the 3 right lanes blocked. You got about a 40-minute delay in that southbound direction. You also have some slow traffic right now starting northbound on 75 from north of Mitchell as you're heading up towards the lateral. South 75, slow right at that Ronald Reagan merge. Northbound 471, things starting to slow down as you're heading in from Route 8 into downtown. And northbound 71-75 hitting your brakes right around Buttermilk as you're heading towards the river. Traffic is brought to you by Metro. Attend Metro's Career Fair June 13th. Visit go-metro.com/drive for info and move up with Metro. I'm Denise Johnson. That's your traffic.
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1: Latest trend going viral, where people are putting frozen pickles in their Sauvignon Blanc white wine.
2: I don't know. I'm a big
3: pickle fan. I like pickles. I don't think they need to go together. But I would try it if it showed up in front of me.
1: Some are even adding a splash of brine from the jar.
2: Ooh.
1: Reminiscent of a dirty martini, which is crazy because last year at this time, it was literally early June. People on TikTok were putting jalapenos in their white wine, remember?
2: Oh, I do remember that.
1: And it was the same thing. A chilled glass of Sauvignon Blanc with frozen jalapenos in it. Wow. But back to the pickles.
2: Yeah.
1: Here's how you do that. You get the small whole dill pickles, not the sweet kind.
2: Yes, it's got to be dill.
1: Dill pickles, yeah. The more sour and salty, the better. Take a few out. Freeze them in a plastic bag. When you take them out, carefully slice them into thick coin-shaped pieces with a serrated knife and toss them into the wine with optional brine and ice. And voila.
2: I think I would try it. Why not? I like pickles and stuff.
3: So I have a sidebar story. Saw some friends over the weekend who are dog sitting. They are dog sitting for a beagle that was part of that Wisconsin 2000 dogs that were rescued that was trending a couple weeks ago. Do you remember that?
2: Yeah. Yep.
3: This dog was the cutest dog. It was so scared of everything and came and curled up on my legs and slept for 2 hours. I bring it up because his name is Pickles.
2: Did you take it home?
3: No.
2: That's what you need as a third dog. Just ask Jen.
1: Yeah, right. She'll tell you.
2: More pets.
1: Misery loves company. Yeah.
2: Speaking of Jen, she's still in London, but she'll be back this week. But we posted a new video on our Q102 Facebook page, which has a lovely narration by Jeff. But the video features Jen at home and like eating cake or something.
1: Fun cake.
2: It's for listener appreciation. But the most hilarious thing is the whole time her cat is just walking across her body, then back across her body. Then there's another shot with a dog going behind her. And then there's another. I'm like, oh, my God, this is her life all the time.
1: Yeah.
2: It's pretty funny. You should check it out on our Q102 Facebook page.
1: That's the life she wanted.
2: I know.
1: That's the life she got.
2: It's so funny, though, because it's like right from the rip. She sits down.
1: Yep.
2: There's a dog behind her. There's a cat in front of her. There's a cat on the pantry in the background. It's hilarious.
1: Hey, you got any food? What do you got there?
2: The one is like hitting her in the face with the tail. Ugh.
1: It is 7:52. Weather-wise, get showers and thunderstorms developing this afternoon, and they're going to stick around through the evening with heavy downpours that could lead to some flooding. Today's high 84. Right now, we're sitting at 70 at Cincinnati's Q102.
2: Q!
4: Sometimes the first date seals your fate. 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
5: When are we going on our second date? You said you'd call me. How long should I wait?
1: All right, Chris is looking for a second date update, and we're going to do our best to help him out. Hey, Chris, how are you?
6: Hey, guys. Thanks for taking the call.
2: Yeah.
1: Happy to help, hopefully, if we can. What's the story with Peyton?
6: So, we met on Match. We went for drinks and dinner. I thought we clicked. We had some interesting conversations, all kinds of things, you know, family and jobs and stuff like that. We both love animals. She has two dogs and three cats, which is a little much for me. I only have the two dogs.
2: That's nothing.
6: Yeah. And yeah, we talked about maybe next time getting the dogs together and going to the dog park, see if they got along.
2: Oh, that's fun.
6: Yeah, because, you know, obviously if they don't like each other, then we can't get together, right?
1: Right.
2: That's a deal breaker. Yeah. That would be so hard. I would hate that. Like if I got into a relationship with somebody that was like allergic to cats or because it would probably, I don't know how you, I just couldn't, you know, I couldn't get into that relationship.
6: Yeah. They got to be a pet lover. They got to, that my dog's got to like them.
2: Yeah. Have you ever brought a girl home that the dogs did not like?
6: Once. I don't even remember her name because we don't really, didn't even think about her after they didn't like her.
7: I get that.
6: But I thought that because we were planning for the future, I thought that was a good sign. There was a lot of flirting, a lot of chemistry. She showed signs that she was interesting. And I just don't know why I haven't heard back from her. At the end of the date, she hugged me goodbye and I said I'd reach out and we could go out again sometime. She said that was great, but she just, you know, I've called and texted and she hasn't gotten back to me.
1: I've heard from other people on Second Date Update who have confessed to me, especially when the second dates don't necessarily work out. It's like no harm, no foul because, you know, I had a good time and I liked the person and we had all those things, a lot of things in common. We had chemistry, but it's still in the end, like wasn't that big a deal, weirdly, because it's so hard to find someone. You feel like you need to follow through. If you have any of those factors, you kind of want to seize that opportunity and hope that it turns into something. But I don't know, just so many of them don't. So when you do have that happen, it's like, I feel like I should go to the extreme length of calling Jeff and Jen to figure out what happened there. But is there anything that you can think off the top of your head that may have sent her running, or maybe something else is distracting her? Maybe she's got an ex that she hasn't quite finished business with?
6: I've been trying to think of anything. I thought I did really well. I don't know what I could have done to put her off.
1: Right. Okay, then we'll take a break. When we come back, we'll call her up. We'll see what she says.
6: Thank you.
1: You got it. A Second Date Update continues next with Jeff and Janet, Cincinnati's Q102.
7: We are still dealing with that accident southbound on 75. Now, that's right around State Route 122. They've got the three right lanes blocked. You got about a 40-minute delay in that southbound direction. You also have some slow traffic right now starting northbound on 75 from north of Mitchell as you're heading up towards the lateral. South 75, slow right at that Ronald Reagan merge. Northbound 471, things starting to slow down as you're heading in from Route 8 into downtown. And northbound 71, 75 hitting your brakes right around Buttermilk as you're heading towards the river. Traffic is brought to you by Metro. Attend Metro's Career Fair June 13th. Visit go-metro.com/drive for info and move up with Metro. I'm Denise Johnson. That's your traffic.
1: Showers and thunderstorms expected to develop this afternoon. They'll stick around through the evening with some heavy downpours that could lead to flooding. Today's high 84. Right now we're at 73 degrees. 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
3: The forecast from Fox 19 Now First Alert Weather on Q102.
4: Dry start to the day, but it's going to be warm and muggy this afternoon as we time out some showers and thunderstorms possible during the afternoon and evening. Highs will make it to the low 80s, and as we head into the overnight, we'll drop into the low 70s. Tomorrow, look for scattered showers and thunderstorms throughout the day. Highs will make it once again up to about 80 degrees. And we have very warm temperatures on the way for Thursday. Heat index values will be over 100 degrees. I'm Fox 19 Now, First Alert meteorologist Catherine Bodak with Jeff and Jen on Cincinnati's Q102.
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3: When are we going on our second date?
4: Typical story. Chris and Peyton meet online. They have a little dinner date. Hit it off. Thinks it's going great. You guys didn't go home with each other or anything. You guys didn't hook up, right?
5: No. It was very, chaste first date thing.
4: Right. But it ended well, and Chris was feeling all the feels, seemed to think that there was chemistry and attraction, and they obviously had enough in common that, he wanted to follow through and see why he misjudged that one, in thinking that she would call him back or at least return his messages, and he hasn't gotten any of that, right?
5: Yeah, no.
4: All right, well then, let's call her and see what she says. That's all we can do.
6: Hello.
4: Hi, is this Peyton?
6: Yeah.
4: Peyton, it's Jeff and Jen at Q102. How are you?
6: I'm fine.
4: Say hi, Jen.
6: The radio.
1: Hi.
6: Hi.
1: Hey.
6: What is going on? I'm sorry.
4: Nothing. We wanted to reach out. We spoke to a friend of yours who gave us your phone number. I hope that's okay.
6: What friend?
4: Well, we talked to Chris, who you recently hung out with. I guess you guys met online. And not to ambush you, but he had these lovely things to say about you. Just was talking about what a cool chick you are, how much he really enjoyed hanging out with you. And I guess he wanted to maybe get together again, but you've been busy or whatever. And so we just wanted to kind of follow up on his behalf and see how you were doing.
6: I'm doing fine. But yeah, there's no way I'll ever see that guy again.
4: No way you'll ever see him again? He said you guys seem to have a lot in common, and he was picking up a vibe that maybe there might be some attraction there, no?
6: No, on the date, it was actually not bad, and I actually felt a little hopeful. I have a lot of pets, he has pets, we had a lot in common, but... After the date is when the problem came, because I like to dig into people meeting them.
1: Uh-oh.
6: And what I found was not good. So,
4: what did you find?
6: Well, 5 years ago, he was accused of being the getaway driver in an armed robbery. So,
1: what?
4: Hold on. Are you sure you got the right guy? Have like one of those common first and last names or something?
6: No, I got the right guy because his mugshot was online. And he does not have a common last name.
1: Wow.
6: And he had way too much hair gel in his hair.
1: Stop.
4: That's so funny.
1: Stop.
4: Well, okay, so this is big. We have him on the other line. We're just going to ask him about it. Chris, you still there?
6: Yeah.
5: Yeah, okay, listen, I can explain that.
4: How do you explain that?
1: Please, we're listening.
5: I had no idea what he was doing. I did not know what he was planning on doing. I thought he was picking up a to-go order.
1: Who's he?
5: My friend.
1: Okay, your buddy. So?
5: Yeah, used to be a friend. We don't really talk anymore.
4: Okay, so what happened?
5: So we were out. He said, let's stop for dinner. He went in. I stayed in the car. He told me, I'm going to go pick up the food from this place. He comes back out and says, no, I got to use the bathroom. Let's do this later. So I rush him home so that he can go to the bathroom. And then I don't find out what he did until the next day because the cops show up at my door.
1: To what? Arrest you because your vehicle was...
5: Yeah, the charges ended up being dropped. After they investigated, all charges were dropped because I was able to prove I had nothing to do with it. Even my friend was he didn't really know what was going on.
1: And there was nothing suspicious about his behavior when he came walking out of the restaurant and said, well, get dinner later and take me home to go to the bathroom.
5: I'm not saying I was smart in the moment. I'm saying I trusted my friend to not rob a restaurant.
1: Okay.
4: Did he have a criminal record prior to that?
5: Yeah, there's stuff in his past, petty theft and that kind of thing, but nothing like armed robbery.
4: How long had you known him?
5: We were friends for a year or two, but we don't really talk.
1: You don't know his whole history.
4: So what ended up happening to him?
5: Well, he served a sentence. I think he's still in there. well, we don't really talk anymore. It was like 5-6 years ago.
4: Yeah, right.
1: Yeah. Well, okay, he's innocent. Does that change things now that you know the whole story?
6: No. I mean, here's the deal. He was friends with this dude for a year and a half, like, had no suspicions or anything. Like, this is, like, a character. Like, he's surrounding himself with who? And he's so naive. Like, it said robbery. Like, you don't see the guy coming back with a gun? Like,
5: first of all, I never saw any gun. I didn't even know what he was doing. I didn't even find out until the next day.
6: But see, that's the problem. Like, you don't get a sense of this person who is a criminal. Like, you've been friends with him for a year or so. And see, that I couldn't be with someone who can't judge character. Like, that would make me unsafe. Like, you would, who knows what kind of situations you get into.
4: Right.
1: Mm-hmm.
5: Well, I'm sorry I trusted my friend.
1: Guys, just don't talk about that stuff. I mean, you know.
4: The less you know, the better.
1: Right. So true. But if you're out, you're out. We get it.
5: Bottom line, guys, I was cleared of any wrongdoing because I knew nothing. I did nothing.
1: Yeah. All right.
4: Okay. Well, I'm sorry it didn't work out, Chris.
5: Well, you win some, you lose some.
1: Now you know, maybe you ought to go Google yourself a little bit. See what else out there. Maybe see if there's any way to get it, take it down.
4: Yeah.
1: You know, I don't know how that works.
6: And use less water gel. That's just my vote.
4: All right.
1: You kids.
4: Well, appreciate you putting yourself out there and coming on Second Date Update. And Peyton, thanks for taking the call and having the conversation with us.
6: Yeah, no problem.
4: Best of luck to you both.
6: Okay, bye.
4: All right, if you missed any part of that, you can catch it on the podcast online at WKRQ.com or on the app, search WKRQ. 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Coming up, your shot at $1,000. Another round of the 1K letter of the day next.
0: You've got a little bit of slow traffic right now, southbound on 75 right around the Ronald Reagan Merge, and northbound 71-75. You're slow just through the cut in the hill as you're heading into downtown. Keep in mind, northbound at 71-75, the ramp to 12th Street is closed, and also the ramp from 12th Street to southbound 71-75 is closed. You'll have to use Kyle's to allow extra time this morning. 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I'm Denise Johnson. That's your traffic.
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4: Got that right. Every song, every laugh, every ride to work, school drop-off, or late-night drive. Listener Appreciation Month is kind of our chance to recognize you and thank you for making us a part of your life. Like Reagan Phillips of Brookville, Indiana. She's been listening ever since she moved here 26 years ago. And today she purchases aluminum for an automotive component supplier, which means she works mainly remotely and she can listen to Q102 all day long. She's even got birds. Talk about pets. She has three birds. One of them is a parrot named Habanero. And the four of us listen to Jeff and Jen every day. So thank you for being a part of our radio family. We're going to make Reagan the code word. And it does have a unique spelling. It's spelled R-A-E-G-A-N. Again, Reagan is spelled R-A-E-G-A-N. I know that's a really unique spelling for Reagan. But put that into the Q102 app under Listener Appreciation, and you're in to win a pair of tickets to over 40 of the hottest concerts this year, plus the trip to Lollapalooza. Reagan is good until 9 o'clock. After that, it'll be a brand new code word. If you'd like to sign up and tell us about yourself, or you want more information about Listener Appreciation Month, log on to the website, WKRQ.com. And again, while you're at it, put in Reagan, R-A-E-G-A-N. And that'll get it done till 9 on Q102. Coming up next, your shot at $1,000. Another round of the 1K letter of the day. Next.

0: 26 letters.
1: A, B,
2: C.
0: 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It's the 1K letter of the day on Q102.
3: Yeah, the way it works is we give you a letter of the alphabet, and if you're able to answer 10 questions in 30 seconds that begin with that letter, you win $1,000.
4: Just need caller number 20. 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Good luck.

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1: $1,000. It's the 1K letter of the day on Q102.
2: You did say Ashley, right?
3: I sure did. Yes. Ashley on line one.
2: Hi, Ashley on line one.
4: Good morning.
2: How's your day going?
4: So far, so good. Now I'm nervous.
5: What? Nah, don't worry.
3: She's excited. She said we just talked to you on Friday, right?
4: Yes, at the line in Kroger.
5: Oh, very cool.
3: Isn't that so cool? We just, yeah. You were the one.
4: And I asked you, I said, Fritch, I was like, is there a trick? And he's like, just keep calling.
2: Look at that. Come
3: that
2: Monday,
3: wild?
2: She got through.
3: Yeah. Are you the one that had the, your kid worked at Kroger?
4: That is correct.
3: Oh yeah.
4: Monty.
3: Let me tell you.
5: Yeah, he was up there dancing when they played cool in the game.
3: That's exactly what I was going to say, Ashley. You did not tell us about the dance moves that Monty had. He was incredible.
4: He didn't dance in front of me too much.
2: Well, yeah. She named him Monty. How could he not dance like this? That's somebody with skills right there.
4: Yeah, thank you.
2: Well, that's good. So let's try to win you $1,000, shall we?
4: Let's go.
2: Going to open up your envelope. We're going to see what your letter is. What are you most nervous about? I can hear it in your voice. What are you worried about?
4: Just being quick enough. Or passing fast enough.
2: You're going to do great. I'm opening it up. I can see some red letter handwriting, which means there's some kind of
5: a bonus
2: here. Yeah.
3: Ooh.
2: Okay. So your originally assigned letter, if you want it, is the letter W.
3: Oh.
2: If you don't love the W and you feel more creative with the letter V, you can go with that. It's your choice.
3: Oh, wow.
4: We'll try the W.
3: Quite the dilemma.
2: All right. Go with the W. All right. So Tim's going to rattle off 10 questions. If you can answer all 10, begin with the letter W. In 30 seconds or less, you win the $1,000. We think a good strategy is to pass quickly if you can't think of it right off the top of your head. That way, Tim can come back to it. I think he'll ultimately answer more questions that way, but your strategy is up to you. 30 seconds are on the clock. I will not start the timer until Tim finishes asking the first question.
5: All right, Ashley, no repeating as well. Here we go. Number one, tell me an item you might buy at Kroger.
4: Water.
5: A music instrument.
4: A wreath.
5: A board game.
4: Pass.
5: A honeymoon spot.
4: Wyoming.
5: A celebrity.
4: Winona Ryder.
5: A friend's name.
4: William.
5: A condiment.
4: Pass.
5: Something blue.
4: A wrangler.
5: A reptile.
4: Pass.
5: Something in a box.
4: A wrapping.
5: A music instrument.
4: I don't know.
3: Woodwind.
5: That's what you were thinking of.
2: Woodwind instrument.
3: Yeah.
4: Figured I'd bomb.
3: Oh, no, you did great.
5: You did good.
2: Yeah, what was question and answer two?
5: A music instrument. She said reed.
2: Oh, got it.
5: Initially.
2: Yeah.
5: And then realized that doesn't start with the W.
4: No, I said reed.
5: Oh.
3: Like wreath?
5: I thought you said reed.
3: Oh, I thought she said reed also.
2: And she passed on three.
3: But he went back to it.
2: Vacation spot, Wyoming. Never been to Wyoming.
3: I was thinking Wisconsin.
2: Wisconsin. I wrote Waikiki.
3: Yeah, that's great.
2: Went on a rider.
3: That was wonderful.
5: Good one.
2: Yeah, Stranger Things, William. Wrangler. I was thinking Wrangler jeans, which are also blue. That
3: wagon,
2: would have been funny.
3: I was thinking.
5: She passed on a condiment. All I can
3: Worcestershire.
5: There you go.
2: Oh, Worcestershire sauce.
3: Worcestershire.
2: Yeah.
4: We
3: call it the W sauce at our house because nobody knows how to say it.
2: Yeah.
3: Man.
2: Hey, you're pretty good at this.
3: You did great with W.
2: Yeah. You should keep calling back. Keep playing.
3: For real.
2: You're going to hit it one of these days.
5: Well, it's great to talk to you on Friday. Right. And
3: gotta go.
5: Well.
3: Gotta go.
4: Thank you.
2: All right. Take it easy. Boy, man. A little nervous energy. Making me
3: nervous.
2: Take
3: a breather, Ashley. Jeez. How crazy was that manifestation, though? Genuinely,
5: cool.
3: On Friday, Tim and I met her at the Kroger. Thank you, everyone, also, that stopped by the Kroger on Tylersville.
5: We met so many amazing
3: people.
5: We have the best listeners.
3: That's honest to God. But we were talking to her in line, and her kid is a worker there. He does click list, or what's it called? Kroger pickup. He does Kroger pickup.
2: Yeah.
3: And so right at the beginning, when they cut the ribbon, he came inside, Jeff, and he was the first one in line, and he was just dancing and singing.
5: He was bringing the energy.
3: So fun.
2: That's awesome.
3: Yeah, it was a really good time. And congratulations to Derek Faulkner, I think his name was.
2: The guy that won the $1,000 Yep. Kroger gift card.
3: He was so sweet and so gracious. When I called him from my cell phone to tell him that he was the grand prize winner, he was working and was not in the area, so I was just giving him the details, and he was so excited, Jeff. He was like, I've got four kids that live at home. I got another kid that does. I'd like, thank you so much.
2: Oh, man. I'm sorry we didn't get him on tape. Yeah, that would have been cool.
3: That genuinely is like a life-changing amount of groceries. So absolutely. Thank you to Kroger for, you know, partnering with us and just being incredible. Mm-hmm. It was great. Wonderful.
2: So a little bit ago, we did a story, it was part of my Italian word of the day, about ripoffs. And the story was this woman who, she's vacationing in Italy, and she spent all the major cities on her vacation. She went to Naples. She went to the Amalfi Coast.
3: Beautiful.
2: I think she said she went to Florence,
3: nice.
2: Milan, and she spent some time in Rome. And she said in Rome, it just felt like there were more, I mean, there's tourist traps really everywhere you go throughout the world, but especially in Rome, she said, it just felt like everybody was trying to rip me off. And she went to this, they call them gelaterias. It's sort of like, kind of rhymes with cafeteria, but they're gelaterias where you get gelato.
3: Mm-hmm.
2: And she ended up paying like 44 euros or 50 US dollars for two ice creams, basically.
3: That's crazy.
2: And she thought like the toppings were free, I guess, or she said they kind of made it seem like the toppings were free. And so they added, like, in addition to the ice cream cone, she had like this big hunk of cannoli cream on it and a macaron.
3: Yes.
2: Which are pretty cool toppings. It's just they didn't tell her that they're like $5 or $6 per topping. And then the gelato itself, between all the toppings and the two gelatos she got, total like 50 US dollars. She's like, are you kidding me?
3: Yeah, but she got double scoops. So think in your head, if you were to break this down, $12 for one scoop of gelato is a lot, but you are in Italy. So she got two scoops of gelato per person, which alone was $24.
2: Yeah.
3: That's very expensive.
2: I mean, you expect things to be a little more expensive, but that just sounds like the most ridiculous thing ever.
3: Right.
2: So anyway, I was reading through the emails, and Tiffany, I guess, one time was in New York, and you've been in New York enough times to know that at certain times of the day, or if there's an event going on,
3: yes,
2: the traffic can be awful. And she said, we couldn't get an Uber to save our life. So we asked a pedicab, you know, one of those pedicabs. Have you seen those?
3: Yeah. Are those like the rickshaw?
2: Yeah.
3: You know what they're called?
5: A little bike with the little seat bike on the
2: where
5: back.
2: You sit in the back.
3: And they always play music and they're really fun. They're always outside of the show when you go to like a Broadway show. They're
2: right.
3: Always waiting on you.
2: So she asked him if she could take them from Midtown to Chinatown. And he said yes. And so they hop in the pedicab. And as he's pedaling downtown of Chinatown, he's, you know, showing us all these things and giving a history of this, that, and the other thing. And we were loving it. We had so much fun until we got to Chinatown and he said, that'll be $500, please.
3: And he was serious about it?
2: Yeah, oh, yeah.
3: Oh, man.
2: He said, always pay attention.
3: Or say up front, how much it cost us to go from blah, blah, blah town to blah, blah, blah town.
2: Right.
3: That's crazy. Oh, my goodness.
5: Yeah, how do you get out of that, too?
3: What did they do? She didn't say what
2: she didn't go into it. But my guess would be, you know, if it's posted and, you know, he's a licensed cabbie or whatever, or licensed, what do they call him, livery driver?
3: Yeah.
2: Yeah, you could probably charge whatever he wants.
3: My goodness, that's crazy.
2: And, you know, that's quite a distance.
3: Yeah.
2: Midtown to Chinatown.
3: Yeah, it is.
2: On bike, anyway.
3: Right. I wonder how much the cab would have been.
2: Traffic. Yeah. Probably not that much.
3: No.
2: I mean, honestly, it's cheaper. Just take the subway. But most people, you know, they're not familiar with the system. And
3: it's intimidating. Yeah, I understand that.
2: Subway would have cost them less than $5. Yeah, what other ripoffs are there out there? People spilling their vacation horror stories.
3: Oh, my goodness. Why are you bringing this up?
5: I'm not going to take the bait.
3: I'm not taking
5: the bait today.
3: I'm going to have to talk about how amazing St. Lucia is here in a minute.
2: Well, John Matarese was in here. He's talking about like how there's a lot of fake listings on Airbnb and Vrbo,
3: which is scary.
2: And he made the distinction. He said that one of the advantages to booking through Airbnb over Vrbo, I mean, they're both reputable platforms, but you just got to be careful about these places like that don't have reviews. Mm-hmm. Because if they don't have reviews, you can't be sure it's even a real listing. Yeah.
5: Especially if it's a double whammy where you don't have the review and they want you to pay them not through the app.
3: Yes.
2: Right.
5: They want
3: the credit card is the big deal. Mm-hmm. Like you got to put it on your credit card. Don't be sending the money via Cash App or Zelle or whatever was his big
2: right.
3: thing.
5: I wouldn't write pay every no review out because there are people that start Airbnbs
2: just starting out
5: all the time and sure. they may offer you a good deal to be one of their first people. But if all of those things are wrong, then yes, steer clear of that.
2: Yeah, no doubt. And he did say one advantage to booking through Airbnb is that if there is a problem, Airbnb holds your money specifically in case there is a problem.
3: Mm-hmm.
2: So
5: yeah,
2: it doesn't go directly to the owner until you stay there.
5: Until, yeah, it's in motion.
2: Let's see. One person said, I got food poisoning while in Japan. That's good to know. I was with a tour group on a bus with no bathroom when the diarrhea struck.
5: Oh, boy.
2: I had to wait until we arrived at our stop, which was 5 agonizing minutes away. When we finally got out, I had to scramble to find a store that A, had a bathroom, B, wasn't busy to avoid the embarrassment of crapping my brains out. And it's not like anyone spoke English, which made it harder. It took 10 minutes of searching, all while holding in impending diarrhea before I finally found one.
5: Good for you.
2: 10 minutes is an eternity when you're holding in that.
3: How were they even able to do that?
2: I was drenched in sweat from the effort of holding it in and fear that and the fear that I might crap myself in public in a foreign country. Hey, better in a place where no one knows you.
5: Yeah.
3: Yeah.
5: Right? I thought she was going to say she was going to try to find a store that sold pants because that would have been me.
3: You just go without pants.
2: Someone else said, I was in one of the ruined temples of Cambodia and got lost from my group.
5: Oh, God.
2: And I ended up in a restricted section by mistake. I photographed a dead end with roots coming down the wall. Looking at the photo later, I noticed an infamously venomous snake in the corner staring at me in a defensive position.
3: No way.
5: Oh, God.
2: Can you imagine?
3: No. That's terrifying.
2: My uncle, here's another story. My uncle decided to mess around on a trail in Yellowstone near some hot pools. He was walking backward on the trail and fell off right onto the crust near the hot pools. By sheer luck, he didn't fall through, but it was horrifying. I thought we were there witnessing a man die.
3: Oh my gosh, that's horrible.
2: Good Lord. Wow. Someone else said, we lost my baby brother at Seaside Heights Boardwalk in Seaside Heights, New Jersey. My family went nuts for about an hour trying to find him. We finally found him sitting outside a saloon surrounded by bikers and their chicks.
3: That's good.
2: He had a bowl of popcorn and a tall soda. They were all facing the boardwalk and watching people go by, waiting to see if he recognized anyone looking for him.
3: Aww.
2: Wow.
3: That's crazy.
2: Hmm.
3: Have you ever had any kind of travel nightmare, Jeff?
2: Nothing like that.
3: No. I mean, I would say.
2: I mean, I've had hotels that maybe didn't quite live up to the reputation or I did have that one incident where our Vrbo canceled on us at the last minute. And I had to rebook.
3: Yeah.
2: That was kind of messed up.
5: Mm-hmm.
2: That was an experience I won't forget. So when John was like, there is an advantage to booking through Airbnb in terms of like, I didn't lose any money and we were able to work it out. Thank goodness. But I mean, it was last minute.
3: Yes. And you had like a week or two, right?
2: Having to pivot was a miracle. We were able to find something as cool. I got one of these. And so one of my attorneys got hacked.
3: Oh.
2: And he sent an Evite, which, like, you know, I know him sort of personally, too. Like, it's not just a professional relationship, which was not that unusual for me to maybe get an Evite for an event that he was, like, a charity event or something that he was doing. And I almost clicked on it.
3: Oh, wow.
2: But the FTC is warning Americans about a new phishing scam involving online event invitations. It's a new scam using digital party invitations to trick people across the country. And these are on the rise. So the invite lands in your inbox or phone, and the trouble starts when you click to see the details. Scammers send unexpected messages that look like they're from well-known invitation platforms like Evite or Paperless Post. And the invitation might ask users to share login credentials, but it's just a scammer trying to steal or reset your account information. And once they get in, they can access your accounts, including banks, use your email account to send the same scam to all of your contacts. Yes. And I'm like, oh, Dan sent me an invite. Maybe he's having a party. And I just, I took an extra second to look at it because of all the training we have here to be careful of phishing scams and whatnot.
3: That's good that you're putting that to good use.
2: But it looked like it was coming from him via Evite. So it looked completely legit to me. But I reached out to him and I asked him and he goes, no, that's not me.
3: Oh, scam. Nice. Good thing you followed up.
2: I guess Paperless Post President Alexa Hirschfield says we see a few hundred reports of this happening a week, adding that scams are still a very small number compared to the real invitations that are sent each week. But she says that anything that's asking you to download an attachment, log in, or register is a red flag. And so how do you know? These are the biggest red flags of a fake online invitation. Number one, you're forced to log in to see who invited you.
3: Yeah, because with Evite, it'll say click here for the Evite, and then it just opens the invitation. Right? Isn't that typically how it works? You click on it and then it goes to like the page.
2: Right. Number two, the sender email does not match the official domain. Like paperless@email.paperlesspost.com.
3: I was just talking to one of my relatives about this recently. It's like, you got to look at who's sending it to you.
2: Yeah.
3: That is one of the biggest red flags because she received some sort of like fraud thing from a bank. You know, that said, you know, your account has been hacked or whatever. And she was going to click on it. And I'm like, you got to look and see who's sending you that. It's like, you know, something biz or something, you know, that stuff is not right.
2: Right. What else? The invitation creates urgency. Number four, you're asked for payment to view the event.
3: Mm-mm.
2: Why would you do that?
3: Your friend's going to make you pay to see their invite?
2: I would. Number six, the message feels generic instead of personal. Yeah, I mean, wouldn't it say, like, you know, it's your friend Amy's baby shower or something?
3: Yes, it would say, like, come to my party. Jeff's turning 40.
2: Yeah.
3: Whatever it is. The name of the event.
2: Let's see. Or the site address looks slightly off. I mean, we all want to be invited to the party.
3: Mm-hmm.
2: And that's how they get you. So, yeah, I've had a couple of those recently. And the way I figured it out was I clicked, like, I looked at the email address that it was coming from. And even though it said Evite and it looked like Evite, very professional looking like Evite, and it was from somebody I knew, it was not the Evite domain. It was like some weird domain address I'd never heard of.
5: If there's a lot of Z's and Y's in that domain or email address, it ain't right.
3: It ain't for you.
2: It ain't right. Okay, we're going to take a quick break. Coming up, another reason

0: is closed. You're going to have to use 5th Street. And then if you're heading southbound on 7175 this morning, that ramp from 12th Street is closed. You're going to have to use Kyle's Lane. You do have a little bit of slow traffic as well. Southbound 75 right at the Ronald Reagan Merge. 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I'm Denise Johnson. That's your traffic.
1: You can expect showers and thunderstorms to develop this afternoon. They'll probably stick around throughout most of the evening. The potential for heavy downpours that could lead to some flooding. Today's high 84, right now 72. 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
2: It's back this June 19th, 20th and 21st.
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1: God, this would suck. So whenever you're traveling, you think about all the things that could go wrong, right?
2: Yes.
1: Like, all right, want to make sure we got everything. Did you remember the passport? Did you remember this,
2: yes,
1: that, the other thing?
2: Yes.
1: Penelope's whatever.
2: Yes. And medications.
1: You remember all that stuff. You remember your medications. Okay, we're going to try to pack light. Let's make this easy. Let's hope the flight is on time. There's so many things that are out of your control, right?
2: Yes.
1: So far, so good.
2: Mm-hmm.
1: We're leaving on time.
2: Yep, we're in the car.
1: Going out of the gate.
2: Let's go.
1: We're all excited. We're going to Spain, everybody.
2: Yay!
1: We're going to Spain. Tim just said he would totally go back to Spain.
3: Yeah.
2: See.
1: Right. So you take off. You're on your way to Spain.
2: Woo!
1: All right, we did it.
2: Pop my melatonin.
1: All we got to do is just land. Flight to Spain had to turn around and return to Newark, New Jersey because someone's Bluetooth device was named Bomb.
3: I saw this story.
2: What? Like B-O-M-B?
1: B-O-M-B.
2: Why?
1: What?
3: And didn't they ask everyone to shut it off and that one person didn't? They were like,
2: why?
3: Even like pushing back against it or something.
1: They were an hour into the flight.
2: Oh, man.
1: Here's the pilot giving the news to the passengers.
4: We're going to be returning back to Newark because we have one passenger that seems to be making a funny joke that isn't so funny. Unfortunately, because of one person who doesn't want to comply with the instructions and it's compromising the integrity and the safety of not only his crew, but all the other passengers. At this time, we're going to be making our return back to Newark. The federal agents will be coming on board. Very serious issue.
1: Oh.
2: Aren't you just so pissed?
1: Yeah, are you kidding me?
2: And is this guy
1: jackass?
2: Yeah.
1: Honest to God.
2: Or girl. Are they with anybody? And the people with you aren't going, dude, turn it off?
1: I don't know.
3: Mm-hmm.
2: This happened to me one time. We were flying back from, I think, St. Lucia. I can't remember. And there was kind of an irate dad sitting behind us. And his daughters had, you know, whatever their carry-on was. And they had their electronics in the carry-on. And the carry-on was sticking out from underneath the seat. And the woman, the flight attendant, said, hey, can you just stick that under there? And he's like, well, it won't go under because it's too thick or too full. And she's like, well, then you'll have to put it in the overhead. And he's like, well, we flew down here with it under the seat and nobody said anything.
1: Right.
2: And she's like, well, unfortunately, sir, it's out. You have to have it completely under if we have to do some sort of evacuation, whatever. Mm-hmm. She goes over the rules and he's like, well, this is ridiculous because the other lady on the way down here didn't care and we did. And the wife is just, honey, please stop. Honey,
1: oh,
2: it's okay.
1: Wow.
2: And he's like, no, Cheryl, I don't know why they're making such a big deal. And the kids are now crying and the wife is upset. And it's like, dude,
1: right,
2: put it in the overhead for what is it? 35 minutes, maybe.
1: Oh, my God.
2: Then you can get it out.
3: Also, when you pay for your ticket, there is like 26 pages of very small print that nobody reads that you agree to. Basically, it says you're going to do anything that is asked of you by anyone in that airport.
2: Yes.
3: On or that you're going to get arrested.
2: Yes. Or just get off the flight.
3: You have no rights on the plane.
2: But he couldn't let it go.
3: Do what you're told.
2: And it's like maybe he was just in a different mindset. I don't know.
1: Yeah.
2: But the wife was mortified.
1: I'm sure.
2: And was just like, babe, please sit down. And he eventually ends up like, fine. You know, does all the things. It shoves the thing in the thing. And the kids are crying. And it was just horrific.
1: Well, one Instagram user is defending the passenger, saying that the Bluetooth device in question was a speaker that was named Bomb, as if it was the default name provided by the manufacturer. And so the poster's point is, while you can rename Bluetooth devices by changing what the radio broadcasts as, you generally can't change the name of a pre-made Bluetooth device.
2: Oh.
1: Renaming the device only changes what it shows up as for your phone in particular. But having said that, crew members repeatedly asked passengers to turn off Bluetooth devices, but two remained on, and one of them was the person who had the Bluetooth device listed as bomb. So
2: yeah.
1: Either
2: just turn off the phone,
1: just
2: though.
1: Turn it off.
2: Just
1: yeah.
2: Turn it off.
1: I'm just saying.
2: Yeah.
1: Can you imagine, though, you're an hour into your flight, and I mean, it's a setback, so hopefully you're on vacation. You're not going to miss out on any reservations or tours or connecting yeah. flights or whatnot, but like, God forbid, if you're going to a funeral or you got an appointment
2: a
1: or
2: wedding?
1: A job interview or who knows
2: then
1: what, right?
2: Married.
1: A wedding,
2: yeah.
1: a funeral.
2: Oh, man.
1: Yeah. Suppose it could have been worse. I mean, it was only an hour in. Can you imagine if they were halfway across the Atlantic at that point, had to turn around again?
2: Oh, what would they do?
1: And then
2: do?
1: The crew's going to time out.
2: Yes.
1: Like, how long is this going to delay?
2: Now you're spending the night in New Jersey.
1: It just takes, and you think about, like, how many hundreds of people are on this plane?
2: Yeah.
1: It only takes one jackass.
2: Yep. Just one.
1: That's it. We got to take a quick break. More to come. Jeff and Jen, Q102.
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1: When are we going on our second date? You said you'd call me. How long should I wait?
2: All right, gang. Peter is in need of a second date update this morning, and we are going to try to help him out. Hi, Peter.
3: Hey, guys. How you doing?
2: We're doing all right. Thanks for asking.
3: Thanks for having me.
4: Well, welcome.
2: So let's start from the beginning. How did you meet Sophia, and how'd that first date go?
3: So we met at a party, and we hit it off. You know, we got along great. She gave me her number, told me to call her. You know, we planned our dates and everything. We were, like, good to go. All I had to do was call her sometime in the next few days and we'll work out the details. But I have no idea what's going on. I haven't heard from her. At the party, there were, like, 30 people. We spent the whole time talking on the couch. She's super cool. You know, we have so much in common. Same sense of humor. We seem like a really good fit.
2: So you haven't even gone on the first date with her then?
3: No. This is all at the party, you know, the first time we met.
2: Oh.
3: Same night.
2: So everything you're saying about her is based on this first experience with her at the party.
3: Yeah. I mean, but we spent, you know, almost the whole night together on the couch just talking.
2: Yeah, I know what that's like. I've had
4: connections. We felt really connected.
3: Yeah. And then at one point, you know, we were drinking a lot. There is that. And then at one point, she pulled me into the kitchen, and she kissed me.
2: Oh.
4: Oh, okay. So that kind of, if that happens, can it be considered technically a date?
2: Well, that's about when the alcohol must have kicked in.
4: Yeah, probably.
3: So, yeah, I don't know if that was, like, that turned her off or anything. I thought it was a pretty hot kiss. I didn't get any signs that anything went wrong. Everything seemed normal. She left the party. She hugged me goodbye. She said, you know, we'll talk tomorrow. We'll figure this out. And since then, crickets. Like, I called, I've texted, nothing. Like, at all. I have no idea what happened, what I did. I can't think of anything. So, I don't know. I'm hoping you guys can help me figure that out.
2: Well, her boyfriend came back to town earlier than expected.
3: Yeah,
2: and now she's... No, I don't know.
4: Huh.
2: That is weird, though. So you meet this girl, you're at a party, you guys end up connecting and talking most of the time. You're just chit-chatting away on the couch, really feeling this rapport with this new friend of yours now, and you exchange numbers. She told you to call her, and she grabbed you in the kitchen and laid one on you.
4: Yeah, I can see.
2: And the kiss, I assume, was near the end of the night?
3: Yeah. I mean, no, it was somewhere towards the middle, and then everything seemed fine. Towards the end, she hugged me goodbye, and then that's what she said, you know, call me.
2: Oh.
3: So, like, at the end.
2: Wow, that's even more confusing.
3: Yep.
4: What do you know?
3: Mm-hmm.
2: All right.
3: So.
2: Well, I don't know. Let me, I got to run a break here, so let me do that. I'll put you on hold. Fritch will get the phone number from you, and we'll call Sophia when we come back and see if there's any chance of a first date, let alone a second date.
3: Sounds good, guys.
2: There may need to be a part three. We'll see how it goes. The second date update continues next with Jeff and Jen, Cincinnati's Q102.

0: love me.
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2: Sometimes the first date seals your fate. 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
3: When are we going on our second date?
4: All right, Peter met Sophia at a party, and typically when I say so-and-so met so-and-so at a party, they exchanged numbers and then they went on a date. But we haven't even gotten that far yet. So we're sort of considering the meetup at the party, a first date that was supposed to result in a date but hasn't yet. Here are the confusing elements of the story. They meet at the party. They start chatting, discover there's a chemistry, a little mutual attraction there. They got a lot in common. And you know how it is when you find that one person at the party, you end up spending most of the night talking
5: with. Sure, because you connect.
4: Right. And that's what they did. They talked for hours on the couch. And at one point, when they went to replenish their drinks or something in the kitchen, she laid one on them.
5: Did she just throw you up against the wall? Or was it a more softer, gentler approach?
6: No, pretty much. I mean, it was pretty hot and heavy. You know, we were to get, another drink, and then no one was there. So she just did it.
5: So boom. Boom, there it was.
4: Yeah. And then later, she gave him her phone number and said, call me in the next couple days. We'll set something up.
5: Mm-hmm.
6: Mm-hmm.
4: Peter didn't waste any time. He tried to call her the next day. No answer. I think he shot her a text or two and still nothing. And now he's just like, well, what was that even about?
5: Right.
4: So here we are. We'd love to get this thing off the ground. Hopefully get a first date. See where it goes. Unless she was just drunk. You know?
5: Yeah, it happens. Some girls just feel like making out sometimes.
4: You think she failed to mention that she's involved with someone? Like, did she make it clear to you that she's single? Could there be someone else in her life that she temporarily forgot about last night?
6: Yeah.
5: Maybe, huh? I mean, did you ask any of your friends? I mean, did any of your friends know her that were at the party?
6: Yeah, my buddy, knew, her friend that she went with or for. Yeah. They said she was pretty cool that they, as far as they know, she wasn't with anyone or,
4: Right.
5: Okay.
4: All right. You ready to call her?
6: I'm ready.
4: Okay. Let's do it.

0: Hello?
1: Hi, Sophia?
0: Yes, this is she.
1: Sophia, it's Jeff and Jen at Q102. How are you this morning?
0: Hi, I'm doing all right. Are you sure you're calling the right person? I'm surprised you guys are calling me this morning.
1: Why? Why not you?
0: I don't know. I just haven't, like, this must be for second date update. I listen to it all the time, but I haven't been on any dates recently.
1: Well, that's true, but we'd love to send you on a date with Peter.
2: Peter.
0: Oh.
1: From the party?
2: Peter from the party. Party Peter.
0: Right. My friend's acquaintance friend. Yeah, I kind of remember that party.
1: You kind of remember that party? How much did you have to drink?
0: I had a good amount. I was a fun time. Like, I'm a good time girl.
1: Well, I'm sure you're a fun person, but it doesn't sound like things got too wild because Peter said he had a great conversation with you on the couch most of the night.
0: Yeah, I thought there might be something there with him. He seemed like a cool guy. He seemed pretty sweet, and he's very attractive. Don't get me wrong. But I kind of decided against moving on with him. He seemed like a bit of a douche, unfortunately, after a conversation I had with my friend.
1: Oh, I thought maybe the alcohol wore off and you saw things a little more.
3: So what did they say? No. What did you find out?
0: Well, what they said was she overheard something at the party. And apparently, after he and I had been talking for a bit, which was a good conversation on the couch, but he went up to his buddy who lived there and asked him to turn up the AC. And he told him...
1: I know where this is going.
0: He told him that he thought I was hot and he wanted to check out my nips. So he wanted to make me cold.
1: That's like, an old trick.
2: Is that really an old trick?
0: I've never experienced that in my life, and especially I've never heard it from anyone. So I was just, like, disgusted. And I told him that I'd call him again, but I wasn't going to call him again after that. I just wanted to get him off my case.
1: Wow. Well, we have Peter on the line, and he's trying to interject. Peter, are you denying that you said that?
4: I never said that. I never said that. Who told you that?
0: It doesn't matter. My friend doesn't lie. Why would she lie about something like that? Why would she lie about something like that? You don't know me.
4: I don't know.
0: And I know her very well. And I know that she wouldn't lie about something like that. And I got to thinking about it. We were sitting at one end of the couch. And you were like, let's go sit over here. And we moved. And it was right by the AC vent.
1: Yeah, that's a move.
0: I remember because I thought it was weird. And then I was cold.
4: That's insane. So, I don't know what you're talking about. That's crazy.
0: Yeah, it is crazy. You're crazy.
1: I was watching TV news bloopers on YouTube one time, and there was an occasion where a woman was anchoring the news, and, you know, this is live television. She's sitting at the desk, she's reading the prompter, and all of a sudden, just out of nowhere, hello. Like, you couldn't miss it. Your eyes are just drawn right there.
2: Yeah, she got very cold out of nowhere.
1: Yep. And that had to have been one of the most watched TV news bloopers
2: in
1: YouTube history.
2: What did she do?
1: She did nothing. She just, you know, like a pro, just powered through it.
2: But did she know it was happening?
1: I imagine. You tell me.
2: Well, you can't tell until you look down and then you're like, oh, well, hello.
1: Well, the viewers certainly noticed.
2: What kind of top was she wearing?
1: It was like a long sleeve red blouse.
2: Nothing.
1: No, nothing like revealing.
2: No, not some thin, real thin, like white material, low cut.
1: No, just, yeah.
3: Mine are hard right now.
2: Yours are always hard.
3: THO's right over here.
1: It doesn't take much to get Tim going.
2: No, it doesn't.
3: And I'm wearing two shirts.
1: Well, does this mean there's no chance of a second date, Sophia?
0: Absolutely not.
1: Yet, Peter, you continue to deny that this happened. You asked your friend to turn the AC down and intentionally positioned her closer to the air vent so that she would get cold and it would impact the size of her nipples.
4: Yes.
1: Yes, you did that, or yes, you deny it?
4: I didn't do that.
2: Did you move her from one end of the couch to the other, though? Do you remember doing that?
4: I don't know. Maybe we did. I don't recall. I mean, if I did it, I don't know. I don't remember.
2: Okay.
1: All right. Well,
0: yeah, I don't need a second date, let alone I don't need a first date, let alone a second.
2: Okay. All righty.
1: Well, thanks for taking the call, Sophia. We appreciate the honesty.
0: Thank you, guys. It's lovely to talk to you, at least.
2: You too.
1: We appreciate that. Yeah. Sorry, Peter.
4: Yeah. Thank you, guys.
1: All right.
2: Yep. Cute. Cute.
5: Benson Boone, Jack Harlow, Marshmello.
2: There's dozens of amazing concerts coming to Cincinnati this season.
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1: I saw the most beautiful sky this morning coming into work.
2: That was a beautiful picture. I posted it up on the Q102 Facebook page and Instagram.
1: Yeah, we just had the most beautiful, bright, pinkish-orange sky. And, I'm not a sailor, so I don't necessarily know what the colored sky means necessarily.
2: Red sky in the morning is a sailor's warning.
1: Oh.
2: Red sky at night, sailor's delight.
1: Well, then, we've been warned. Showers and thunderstorms will develop this afternoon and stick with us throughout the evening. And they are warning of heavy downpours that could lead to some flooding.
2: Oh, no.
1: So today's high, 84 right now.

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1: People can do big things when they work together. And as a result of that, there's a new study out on cooperation. And this is encouraging. It found that the majority of people, 70% of people, would choose to cooperate even if it was less beneficial for themselves personally.
2: Oh, that is good news.
1: And this wasn't just like 12 people in a room or one of those red button, blue button memes. Like, they interviewed more than 100,000 people from 125 different countries.
2: Wow.
1: And the central exercise worked like this. Every person was assigned to a person from their own country, and they both had to choose between two options. Do not cooperate and get $100, or cooperate, but you only get $70.
2: Oh, well, come on.
1: However, if both chose to cooperate without having a chance to discuss it amongst themselves first.
2: Ooh, they got more money?
1: There would be an additional donation of $400 put toward a good cause. And in this case, it was fighting climate change. So what they found is, globally, 70% of the participants chose to cooperate. And only 47% of them expected the other person to cooperate as well. So the interesting thing about it is they found that most people are willing to cooperate, but we as humans tend to underestimate other people's willingness to cooperate.
3: Interesting.
1: And that misconception was universal. In 124 of the 125 countries, people were more willing to cooperate than they assumed others would be. Those who believe that others are willing to cooperate are much more likely to cooperate themselves, which makes sense in a lot of ways. If you think someone will share with you, you may be more likely to share as well, even if that wasn't your initial instinct.
2: This makes me feel good about humanity, Jeff. Thank you.
1: Yeah, and there was no significant difference between men versus women or old folks versus young people. They did find the only difference was like education levels. They did find that people with higher levels of education were more likely to cooperate. Other types more likely to cooperate, people who are more altruistic, people who are more patient, and risk takers.
2: Nice.
1: So, yeah, I thought that was pretty encouraging. Kind of does restore your faith in humanity a little bit, doesn't it?

0: And as if that wasn't encouraging enough, more good news stories to share with you this morning that'll hopefully make you feel good as you head off into your Monday. We got a story here of a woman from Memphis who rescued a lost 3-year-old girl she found wandering alone in the street. Once she saw the kid, she pulled over and protected her from traffic. She then comforted her. Using small clues, she helped reunite the girl safely with her parents. When asked why she stopped to help the kid, she said, you know, it takes a village. So I just extended my love to their baby and was able to be her guide. So cool. Glad it all worked out.
1: Mm-hmm.
0: Also got a story here of a baby moose who was trapped on a busy highway in British Columbia. But everyone stopped traffic and a kind man helped lift the calf over the divider. The calf then crossed the road and reunited with its family. It was a tense situation at first because it was on a busy highway, but it was cool to see all of the traffic stop so that the animal could be reunited with its mother. Finally this morning, we got a story here of a family in Oklahoma who took in a stray cat that later gave birth to 5 kittens. But when they came back, they were like, oh, there's a 6th. Or so they thought, and they looked closer, and they realized the 6th kitten was actually a bunny. I guess the mother cat was caring for the bunny alongside her own litter. She was even nursing and protecting it like it was one of her own. Yeah, here's Kathy Prince.
1: Look at the animal kingdom.
0: Talking about this diverse litter she discovered.
2: I went outside to see. I said, there's a cat out there. I opened the door to bring her some cat food, and she ran in the house. She was obviously pregnant. We came out to find 5 little kittens. And my husband said, how many kittens did she have? And I said, 5. He said, there's 6 in here. And I looked and said, that's a bunny. Cats are famous for being such good mothers and that they will frequently adopt. Another kitten that doesn't have a mom or a puppy or a rabbit or a rat. And I said, thank God it wasn't a rat.
3: Yeah, same.
0: Isn't that wild? Yeah, the family says all the animals are healthy and doing well under her care.
3: So we know where Taylor and Travis are having their wedding. We're going to tell you about that also. Harrison, King, St. X. We have some high school sports to tell you about. And bridge construction has started, and that means something is closing for over a year. It's going to mess up your route. We're going to fill you in on all of that next hour right here on the Hot List on Q102.
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2: Well, we hope you had a really nice weekend. We got a busy show coming up for you, including like a lot of Taylor and Travis stuff.
3: A lot of it.
2: Like we know things.
3: Yes, we do. Inside sources reporting here.
2: Also, Brent Spence Bridge construction closures start. Is it today?
3: It's already happened.
2: We're going to fill you in. You might have not saw this one coming, but it's going to change your life.
3: If you know, you know. And if you don't know, you're going to want to know.
2: We'll get caught up on our weekends. We'll talk Reds. But what are we doing for the banger?
3: We're doing a little bit of Ariana Grande this morning. This is We Can't Be Friends.

0: Ariana Grande. We can't be friends. Wait for your love.
1: Cincinnati's Q102. It is time for E! News on the Hot List, and we just played a little bit of Ariana Grande, and over the weekend, she kicked off her big, huge tour.
2: She's got a big gown on.
1: She does.
2: And her hair's back to her natural color.
1: And the ponytail is back.
2: She looks good. Yes. Sounds good.
1: So excited. This is her Eternal Sunshine tour. And I will tell you, I was filled with so many clips over the weekend of this tour kicking off that I was kind of like, I wonder if I should go. So then I pulled up the tour dates, Tim. And she is coming a little bit close to Cincinnati. She has a show in Atlanta. She has a show, I believe, in Chicago, a couple different shows. The tour goes pretty much all summer into August, September. But here's the thing. The ticket. Even the nosebleeds are like $700-800. It was insanity.
2: Wow.
1: So I'm just curious if, like, because it was opening weekend, is that why the tickets were so expensive? Not sure, but good luck if you are going to go see her. Just, it's going to be a really great time. And also, I'm hearing that she, at the end of the show, kind of beams up. Like, they kind of like pull her off of the stage and beam her up into
2: the
1: light.
2: She floats away.
1: Yeah, that's what I heard.
2: That's kind of cool.
1: Yeah, super cool. All right, now we got to talk about the news that everyone has been talking about also over the weekend. Taylor Swift and Travis Kelce. Will they be getting married at Madison Square Garden? That's what we're hearing. Page Six is reporting that they are going to turn Madison Square Garden into the ultimate wedding venue. We're hearing the wedding is going to happen on Friday, July the 3rd, that guests are going to be transported to the venue in blacked out buses. We're also hearing part of the reason they chose this venue is because it has a ton of security. We're also hearing that they are going to be inviting around 1,000 people.
2: Okay, so when you see 40 black buses all driving through
1: all
2: Manhattan.
1: All going through Manhattan.
2: You'll know what's going on.
1: They're all going to be going from, what, Fifth Avenue down to Madison Square Garden. I don't know. I feel like, why would they tell everybody this is happening? But also, like, maybe they are telling everybody this is happening. Mm-hmm. Who knows? They can't keep everything a secret. Speaking of Taylor Swift, the song that we debuted on Friday from Toy Story 5, I Knew It, I Knew You, is breaking all of the streaming records. Everything from the most streamed country song of the day to the biggest soundtrack single first day streamers on Amazon. I mean, it's just all the things.
2: I still haven't heard it.
1: You haven't?
2: No.
1: Well, let's play it at the end of this.
2: Okay, yeah.
1: Let's play it at the end of this. Definitely. Also, speaking of Taylor Swift, if you love Taylor Swift, like, I guess not really merch, but like memorabilia, the seat that she sat in at Rocket Arena when she went to watch the NBA finals is being auctioned off. We are hearing that it is going for around $6,000 to $7,000 right now. If you want to get a bid in on that, June 14th at 8 p.m. Now the other part of Taylor and Travis. It was announced that he has become an investor in Six Flags.
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3: And now, Six Flags' newest investor and ambassador.
4: Man, it still sounds crazy. What's this?
3: Well, Travis, we wanted to make it official.
4: Official?
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2: And it's like made out of real gold.
1: Yeah.
2: It's like around his neck, like a chain.
1: Yes, it's kind of like the ultimate lanyard.
2: And, you know, they are part of Kings Island.
1: Yes,
2: and
1: they
2: Cedar
1: are.
2: Point and all that now, so.
1: So maybe he'll be coming on down here and hopping on the Diamondback. And then my last little bit of news, Taylor Lautner and his wife Taylor are pregnant. They did one of those big gender reveals on social media, and it was announced that they are having a girl.
2: Very cool. One or two other stories here. Dua Lipa and Callum Turner had a second wedding over the weekend in Sicily. Oh. And Elton John performed.
1: Very cool.
2: Because they have that song together.
1: Yeah.
2: And then tonight on TV, I don't watch it every week, but it is kind of just wild to watch it. The 18th season premiere of American Ninja Warrior.
1: Oh my gosh.
2: Is on tonight, 9 o'clock, Channel 5.
1: Such a crazy show.
2: Those are your E! News stories of the day. We'll have more coming up, and we're also going to get caught up on bridge construction.
1: Yes, but first, here's the new Taylor Swift, I Knew It, I Knew You.

0: All right, it's time for your Cincy Notes on the Q102 Monday Hot List. And by the way, we're supposed to see some showers and storms this afternoon and tonight, but then tomorrow night, some severe weather is possible. We'll kind of keep you updated on that as we get there. These are two not great stories. First one, construction has started for the Brent Spence Bridge project. And what we want to let you know about is the 12th and 5th Street exits and entrances onto 7175 in Covington are now closed, and they will be through next summer.
1: Yes. So, for example, my parents used to come from Independence, and we used to come from Ross, and we would meet at 5th and Philadelphia. That is no longer an option unless you go all the way around, all the way through Newport, or you get off at like Dixie Highway and come all the way down Dixie Highway. Those are kind of the only ways that you have access to that area of Covington.
0: Yeah, if you were going to get off there and kind of go up the hill past, what's the fun little burger place? Thelma's?
1: Yep.
0: Like that whole, that exit zone, that's all going to be shut down.
1: Yes.
0: So just plan accordingly. If you live in Park Hills and Villa Hills, or you got kids that go to Covcath, just know that this is part of the next year. This is part of it.
1: Yes. And also, I'm thinking to myself, like, how are they going to get over to like the Oktoberfest that Covington has and all those things? That's going to be, you know what? We're really going to have to rely on some of our tank buses.
0: You're
1: Let
0: not
1: me just
0: wrong.
1: Say that.
0: Let
1: yes.
0: them stress out
1: exactly.
0: about it.
1: Exactly. The trolleys and all the things. Yeah. Other kind of not so great news. The Ohio Supreme Court voted a natural gas rate hike for Duke Energy customers. We told you that this might be coming last week. Well, they passed it. So there you go. The Duke Energy bill is going up if you have natural gas.
0: All right. Time
1: Yay.
0: To really look into that wood-burning furnace for next year.
1: Yes, exactly.
2: June is Q102 Listener Appreciation Month. 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
0: Who are we saying hi to? I mean, what's our code word?
1: Sarah. Sarah King of Hamilton. She's my neighbor over there in Hamilton. This is S-A-R-A-H.
0: Sarah with an H.
1: S-A-R-A-H. Yep. She says, I love the morning show. I especially love when they get into laughing fits. Tim is her favorite, but the laughing fits, it says she goes, well, it makes me laugh and enjoy my morning. So, you know, when you hear other people laughing, it kind of creates laughter all around you, and it's just so much fun.
0: You know, what's funny is when I got into morning radio like 25 years ago, I worked with this guy down the hall, and he's like, I used to do morning radio. All you got to do is laugh a lot. People just laugh with you. They think you're funny even if you're not. Just laugh a lot.
1: You're like, okay, that sounds good.
0: Gene. Thanks, Gene.
1: Yeah. But I'll tell you what, like sometimes, I mean, on this show and on the morning show, the laughing fits are real.
0: Those are totally real. Absolutely.
1: I mean, when you're crying and not breathing and your stomach hurts, that's when you know it's really getting good.
0: And just like Sarah, they are our favorite moments as
1: yes.
0: well.
1: Thank you so much, Sarah, for listening. And if you want to get in on listener appreciation, just head on over to WKRQ.com.

0: cruise control.
1: Well, Fritch and I had a really busy Friday, and we started it at the grand opening of the Kroger Marketplace up on Tylersville in Westchester. We met so many amazing listeners. I don't even know where to start. I'm just going to say hi to Mike. Mike works for Iron Mountain Paper Shredding in Westchester. He drives in from Pike County every day and listens to the morning show from like 6 and then in his truck all day long.
2: Oh, my goodness.
1: So it was great to meet you, Mike. Thanks for stopping by and saying hey. Much appreciated.
2: There were so many incredible people. When it comes to mind, quickly, I just want to give a shout out to Super Mario, who is of Haitian descent. And he was so excited to share with Tim and I that he will be going to the World Cup in Atlanta very soon, going to watch one of the matches where I believe that Haiti is going to be there and some other places. So it's really cool that he shared that with us. Super fun guy. Also, we want to give a shout out to Derek, who was our $1,000 Kroger gift card winner. He was the sweetest and the nicest. And I called Derek, you know, after our whole thing was kind of over. And I said, hey, dude, just want to let you know you were the big winner. And he was like so gracious. He has, I think, 5 children, 4 of them that still live at home. And he was just like, oh, my gosh, this is going to help so much. And you got to meet him, I think, didn't you?
1: He came back to pick it up while I was there. Yeah. So I got a chance to meet him. Super nice guy. And he was very thankful. So
2: yeah.
1: I'd
2: so
1: love to
2: fun.
1: See that.
2: And thank you, everyone, for joining us. I also want to give a shout out to all of my friends at CABVI. Over the weekend, I stopped by their Fun Fest, and that was really fun.
1: The weather cooperated
2: on
1: Saturday.
2: It was so great. It was hot. People were out there, and it was really great to be downtown. They were set up in Washington Park. They had like tons of like free stuff for kids to do, but it was really cool to see like a lot of the parents that had brought their children down just to like run the fountain and be a part of everything downtown. Also ended up stopping by and buying raffle tickets. I want to say hey to Mary and Natalie, and a bunch of people reached out, and it was great just seeing some of them too.
1: It was supposed to rain on Saturday, which, you know, I was hoping it didn't, and it, maybe it did later in the day. I don't remember, but went to some friend's pool. What was interesting is we celebrated our friend, her birthday, and they were dog sitting.
2: Yes.
1: Their friend's dog.
2: Yes.
1: And their friends had just adopted this beagle.
2: Oh,
1: and
2: no.
1: And the beagle was one of the beagles from that rescue in Wisconsin where they saved like 1,200 beagles all at once. Remember that was trending a couple weeks ago? That was one of the dogs. And
2: aww,
1: he was so like, I don't know what the right word is, but
2: loving,
1: frantic, like
2: aww,
1: any noise he would he would like,
2: oh, he would freak out.
1: Yes. So like the air conditioning would click on.
2: Oh, he was fragile,
1: but he eventually came and sat on my lap and just let me pet his head.
2: He was like, I can tell you're a beagle dog, dad. Get in here.
1: His name was Pickles.
2: How cute.
1: Which made it even cuter.
2: Speaking of Pickles, I want to give a shout out to Queen City Sausage. They tagged Tim and I in a really delicious reel of them putting some of their sausages with pickles on top. Kind of looks like a Chicago style dog. So thank you very much for thinking of us in the pickle department. That was
1: one last,
2: gracious.
1: Yeah, that looked good. Yeah. All the recipes are always so good. I have one last weekend update. So Chris has been working hard at his new job.
2: It's
1: been a lot, but he's loving it, which is great. We've had a busy couple weeks here at the station. So Sunday came around and we had nothing to do. And like, we barely even talked to each other. I think we were just so worn out.
2: Yes.
1: I'm like, is he mad at me? Is he not mad at me?
2: No.
1: I'm tired. I think he's just tired.
2: Just brain hurting.
1: And then he goes, hey, you want to install a ceiling fan on the patio?
2: Yes.
1: He had bought one like a year ago. I had no idea. So he went out there with the ladder and we installed it on our little pergola.
2: That's cool.
1: So I love
2: a good outdoor fan.
1: That's what I'm saying.
2: Those things are legit, dude.
1: We were like, let's see if this actually works. And it moved some air. And I can't wait to sit in the patio. It wasn't yesterday. It was too humid. And then it started raining. But
2: yeah, this might not be your week because I hear
1: how
2: it's going to be kind of off and on all week. But yeah, how fun is that?
1: So that was sort of our weekend. We went to Louisville for a charity event. That was cool. What did you do?
2: My shout out is to, so we did a lot of different things like Tim and I, or Jesus, am I even on this planet? Scott and I. We had some margaritas over the weekend, which was great. I went to that CABVI Fun Fest, but then my daughter had her dance recital on Sunday. So shout out to everyone at Emerge, Miss Maddie, our teacher. It was so fun seeing all these little kids just out there dancing their heart out. And Penelope had a really wonderful time.
1: What was her song?
2: She danced to True Friend by Miley Cyrus. And then they danced to another song that was on the Hairspray soundtrack. So it was really good. They did one ballet, one tap. It was like packaged like this cute little bow, and everybody did great. But I love all the little kids that are out there for the first time that are like, the one girl just held her hands up to her eyes like she was looking through binoculars and just looked around the crowd the whole time. Then there was another little girl who, doing their routine and she just went totally rogue. And it made me feel like, be the unicorn.
1: She's like, I'm going to give everyone a solo and they don't know it's coming.
2: That's exactly right. She had a tutu on. She was shaking it. It was just really fun. So thank you to all of our dance teachers and instructors out there. It was kind of our last event of the summer that we had.
1: Is Penelope going to dance next year?
2: I don't know, because she's one of those people that when I ask her if she wants to sign up, she's like, yeah. And then in May when she's going, you know, at 7:30 at night, she's like, I don't want to go anymore. But I know she loves it because she always has a song in her heart and a dance. Yeah, I don't know.
1: We'll check back in
2: the fall.
1: Yeah. That is an update from us.
2: Maybe.
1: We're still tired. Yesterday,
2: the cobwebs need to be cleaned.
1: Yesterday's day off did not reboot us completely.
2: Correct.
1: We're going to check in on the Reds. How'd they do in St. Louis? Sports coming up. Molly's going to be by with a recipe too.
0: Hillary Duff, Pitbull, Ludacris.
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1: All right, so we've all seen the viral dot cakes. Well, this is a recipe for that, but it's savory. So what you're going to do is cut out a round piece of focaccia bread, and you're going to stick that in your bowl just like you would a piece of cake for the whole dot cake thing. 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Put some lox on top if you want to, or just do cream cheese, and then you're going to flip that over and, of course, dip it in everything bagel seasoning. 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

0: end of beginning.
1: All right, time for sports on the Q102 Hot List. We'll start with the Reds up first. They were in St. Louis over the weekend, and they got swept. We did not win a single game. Here's what Coach had to say after.
2: We talked to the guys after the game just for a minute. When it's the hardest to believe, you have to. And when there's doubt, you got to believe in each other and pick each other up. And told him, man, you know, run the bases with your pants on fire and don't leave anything on the field.
1: Gotta love Tito.
3: I know. Bless his heart. I love that he's so motivational in all the right ways.
1: He really is.
3: Yeah. Love him. Love that guy.
1: When he's trying to, like, you know, be a nice pitcher. What else we got? The Knicks led the Spurs 2-0 in the NBA Finals, if you're following that. Game 3 is tonight. NHL's Stanley Cup Game 4 is tomorrow night. And I didn't know they did this, but they've been doing it for a number of years. The NHL's Stanley Pup is on tonight at 9:30 on True TV and HBO. It is an annual competition featuring adoptable rescue dogs representing all of the NHL teams. Celebrities appearing tonight: Kenan Thompson, Flavor Flav, Bryan Adams, Joe McHale, Michael Strahan, just to name a few. We got to congratulate the Kings softball team. They are state champs. What's up to our Knights? Also to St. X, the lacrosse team. They're state champs again.
3: Yes, and we want to give a shout out to my friends at the Harrison Baseball. They have won their first regional title in program history.
1: Love it.
3: This is very exciting. They're a Division II team, but our cheer coach, Miss Andrea, her son is on the team, Cannon. So we've been kind of like following along with our cool Harrison name. Friends over there. Yeah, and it does look like they are going to be playing on June 12th at 4 p.m. So we're super excited about that.
1: Very cool.
3: And then I also wanted to give a quick shout out to the Bengals. A lot of the players and coaches got together, I think it was on Friday or maybe over the weekend, in Westwood. They built a brand new playground for a bunch of kids. They partnered with the United Way of Greater Cincinnati, and they put together this really fun group of rookies that made a gigantic playground. So thank you so much, and Hoo Day.
1: One last thing here in the sports world, just a heads up, World Cup matches get going this week on Thursday.

0: Q102, it is time for our leftovers on the hot list. And Tim, this is so interesting because last night, like sometimes, you know, like Scott and Penelope stayed down at our neighbor's house. They were doing a little slip and slide action and just hanging out.
1: Hell yeah.
0: I went home early because, you know, I'm like, I gotta get up. So I went home early, let the dog out. So then I just clicked on the TV and I love watching Beat Bobby Flay, which is one of my favorite shows that's on the Food Network. Well, they started showing this guy and he was like, you know, I have two restaurants in Cincinnati, Ohio, and they were showing this restaurant. And I'm like, I've never heard of this. I have to ask my buddy Tim about this. Kiki on Ludlow.
2: Real good.
0: The chef was on Beat Bobby Flay.
2: So Kiki was in College Hill for a number of years, and they closed down abruptly. And I was like, oh, no, I never made it. That's supposed to be one of the best spots in town. And then they reopened on Ludlow, like just a couple doors down from the Esquire Theater.
0: Nice.
2: In downtown Clifton. And we went with our friends, the Finkies, I don't know, in the fall. And it's really good.
0: Delicious.
2: Yeah.
0: Well, it was cool to see him on. He didn't end up going on to Beat Bobby Flay, but I'm sure he'll be on the Food Network in some way, shape, or form, because that's just how it works there. But I'm like, I gotta ask Tim about this. This looks like a cool spot.
2: Really think like elevated Asian food and ramen and stuff like that.
0: That's awesome.
2: Really tasty.
0: Yeah. So shout out to Kiki's on Ludlow.
2: It's in the, what was that? Oh, I don't even remember what. There was a burrito place.
0: Habaneros.
2: It was there forever. It's in that spot.
0: Oh, all right. Well, we're definitely going to have to check it out.
2: Weather-wise for tonight, we got rain and storms possible. Tomorrow night, it could be even more severe. We'll kind of keep tabs on that for you. But that is the show. We're going to go rest up and maybe go get a third coffee. Have a great one. Molly continues next right here on Cincinnati's Q102.

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1: How long is the flight from CBG to London?
0: Over the last year, we've given away over $184,000 in prizes to more than 1,000 Cincinnati area winners.
1: And then there was Bourbon and Beyond, and you drove down there from Mason, right?
2: Yeah, we drove down.
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2: Yes.
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15: I'm Leah, a student from Miami University. And here's a story built right here in Ohio. Paul Lawrence Dunbar was born in 1872. His parents had been enslaved, and even at a young age, Dunbar had a strong interest in reading and writing. He started writing poems while he was still in school. Even though he faced racism and many challenges, his writing reached people across the country. His poems, stories, and essays like We Wear the Mask and Sympathy talked about real experiences, especially black life in America, in a way that felt honest and powerful. Dunbar became one of the first black American authors to gain national recognition, which helped open doors for other writers after him. His story matters because it shows that someone from right here in Ohio could use their voice to make an impact far beyond their hometown.
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Q102. Hello, good morning, happy Monday. Welcome back from the weekend. A very hot weekend. Hey there, it's Molly Watson. Let's do first things first here. Shouting out a listener here on Q102. June is Listener Appreciation Month. The 11 o'clock hour, we are celebrating Cindy Gratch of Cincinnati. Cindy, C-I-N-D-Y. Enter her name in on the Q102 app. She is an advertisement. She works in advertisement to businesses. And she works from home. Big fan of Bruno Mars. So we're going to play some Bruno for you, Cindy. Thank you so much for listening to Q102. We appreciate you. Cindy, enter her name in on the Q102.

Q102. Hello and good morning. Once again, it's Molly Watson. Hope you had a great weekend. It was hot. Very, very hot. We're getting into these warmer months now. I feel like once June, July, August hits, it's like humidity, very warm. More on the forecast coming up in a bit. Let's do my quote of the day. Let's see. The best and most beautiful things in the world cannot be seen or even touched. They must be felt with the heart. Oh, I love that. Very simple. Take that with you. Make it a great Monday. Thank you for listening to Q102.

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Q102. Just a couple of weeks ago, Kehlani released a new album, the first one in several years. So there was lots of excitement around some new music. It's her self-titled album, also titled Kehlani. And fun fact, she has a song on there called Back and Forth featuring Missy Elliott. And they just released the music video on Friday. You want to check it out?

Q102, Dua Lipa's second wedding happened over the weekend in Sicily, and lots of celebrities were spotted. So in attendance, you had Charlie XCX, Troye Sivan, Mark Ronson, Joe Alwyn, which at first I was kind of puzzled by that. And then I remembered Dua Lipa's husband. He's also, you know, a British actor, Joe Alwyn. I think they're good buddies, so that would make sense. But yeah, we'll get into that some more during your Trending 12 about how residents in the area in Sicily were not happy with this wedding. We'll talk about it next hour with your Trending 12 on Q.

Q102, Alex Warren made a big announcement over the weekend. His new album, Wild Child, will be out on August 28th. He's on with Ordinary on Q.

0: Q102. It is time for your Trending 12. Coming up next, we have a whole hour of trending stories and songs. Keep it here on Q.
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3: Here we go. It is time for your Trending 12. Also time to shout out another listener here on Q102. This hour, we're celebrating Jerry Morgan of Mainville. Jerry, G-E-R-I, Jerry. Been listening to Q102 for 20 plus years, works in human resources. And we appreciate you so much, Jerry. Thank you, thank you, thank you for listening to Q102. Enter Jerry's name in on the Q102 app, G-E-R-I. And Jerry also put on here, they are a big fan of some Bruno Mars. So we're going to play Bruno for you, Jerry. Thank you for listening to Q102.

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1: Well, after this, I'm going to swing by the grocery store, pick up a few things, drop off my dry cleaning. Oh, I got to go to the ATM machine.
2: Ooh, you're busy. What are you going to do next?
1: Well, I got to squeeze a bathroom break in there somewhere.
2: We could have stopped there. Thank you for telling me that.
1: Second date update, back at it. Tomorrow morning, 7:20, Jeff and Jen. Yeah.

Q102. It's your trending 12. Charlie XCX popping up and trending. She was in attendance over the weekend at Dua Lipa's wedding alongside her bestie Troye Sivan, which I'll play a song from them here in just a second. She is trending because she just announced she's going on tour. Yeah, later on this year for her music, fashion, film tour. And let's see, not coming to Ohio, unfortunately. It's just kind of a shorter tour, like a micro tour. All like it looks like the whole month of September and October, but the closest she'll be maybe Atlanta, I think, is the closest, and then everything else is LA, Arizona, Philadelphia, New York. So unfortunately, not stopping by the Queen City, but that's okay. We're playing Charlie XCX and Troye Sivan. It's 1999 on Q.

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1: Q102, it's your trending 12 ahead of the release of her new album, You Seem Pretty Sad for a Girl So in Love. Olivia Rodrigo debuted a brand new song over the weekend at a huge music festival in Barcelona alongside Robert Smith of The Cure. So the song is called What's Wrong With Me. Very rock vibes, totally Olivia. I love her. Her music's like my favorite. Olivia, Drop Dead, off her new album. It's on Q.

0: Q102. It is time for a very quick break. We'll be right back with a lot more trending. Ariana Grande kicked off her huge tour over the weekend. We'll talk about that, Dua Lipa's wedding, and of course, new music from Taylor Swift.
1: Benson Boone, Jack Harlow, Marshmallow.
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Q102. It's your Trending 12. Ariana Grande kicked off her Eternal Sunshine Tour over the weekend. I saw plenty of clips on Instagram, TikTok. Overall, it looked pretty good. She's getting really good feedback. And she, of course, performs all of her best songs. She opens up the whole entire show with her song, Yes And. From there, Positions, Thank You Next, Seven Rings. Let's see, One Last Time, Rain On Me, one of my personal favorites. She wrapped up the entire show, though, for night one with We Can't Be Friends and Hate That I Made You Love Me, brand new song she just released a couple of days ago. It's Ariana Grande up next on Q.

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Q102. It's your trending 12. Dua Lipa and Callum Turner had wedding number two over the weekend in Sicily. And apparently a lot of residents in the area were complaining because it was very crowded. Streets were shut down. Restaurants were closed. I mean, I guess they kind of took over the whole area. But yeah, we're finding out something really sweet. So if you saw these pictures, you know, paparazzi was hovering over top of this little area where everybody was. There were bookshelves everywhere, like at the pre-party area. Come to find out, they met at a party years ago when they both found out they were reading the exact same book. They both love to read. And she was like, oh, I'm reading this book right now. And he was like, are you kidding? I'm reading that book right now. So they bonded over their love of books. And that was a big part of their wedding decor and kind of a center of it all, which is really beautiful. That's really sweet. Dua Lipa, training season. She's on cue.

Q102. It's your trending 12. The Tony Awards were on last night, and it sounds like Pink pretty much stole the show. So she opened up with a Lady Marmalade parody alongside Megan Thee Stallion and other Broadway stars. And I just watched the full thing on YouTube. It honestly was spectacular. It was really cool. And it kind of overshadowed the entire event, if I'm being honest. It was great. So let's play that. Christina Aguilera, Pink, Lil' Kim also on this one. Lady Marmalade on Q.

And just yesterday, she released a little animated video, kind of, you know, tells the story of, you know, what the song, I think, means to her, maybe with all the Toy Story characters. So if you want to check it out, it's on her YouTube channel. And what do you know? Leave It to Taylor. I woke up over the weekend at like 4 o'clock in the morning, just, you know, tossing and turning, trying to fall back asleep. And I found myself going, I know it. I know you. I'm back from this and I saw you. Like, what? How does she do it? Stuck in my head every day. Taylor Swift, I Knew It, I Knew You. New music on Q102.

0: Q102, brand new music from Taylor Swift off the Toy Story 5 soundtrack coming out in this month. What is that, next week, I believe, when it's hitting theaters? That's a wrap today with your Trending 12. My name is Molly Watson. Thank you so much for hanging out.
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Q102. It is a new hour, which means time to shout out a new wonderful, amazing listener here on Q102. Your 1 o'clock name is Brandy, B-R-A-N-D-Y, Brandy Applinblap. Oh my gosh, Brandy, I am so sorry if you're listening, and I really don't know how to say your last name. But Brandy of Fort Thomas, we appreciate you so much. Thank you for listening to Q102. She's been listening for 20 years. She's an administrative assistant at a school. And we love you, Brandy. Again, so sorry I can't pronounce your last name, Applinblap. That is a tough one. And I grew up with a tough last name, so I get it. Brandy, enter her name in on the Q102 app this hour. We appreciate you, Brandy.

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18: There's kind of a magic in a summer.

Q102. I am so curious about this rumor right now floating around that Taylor and Travis are getting married at Madison Square Garden in front of 1,000 people. Do we think this is true? I mean, for sure they could find 1,000 people to invite to a wedding. There's no doubt there. But Madison Square Garden, huh? That seems a little showy, a little flashy, not as like simple and beautiful and elegant as I pictured for Taylor for her wedding. But I saw memes over the weekend where people were joking that you can buy a ticket, you know, fourth row for $8,000 to their wedding. It's open to the public. Can you imagine? Yeah, I guess we'll find out. It's this month or next month. That's the rumor right now.

Q102. Your first week of June was pretty hot. Definitely a warm one over the weekend. Very muggy. We spent our whole weekend on a baseball field, which I do want to shout out Midland 13U Midsummer Classic Champs. So proud of the guys. They played their hearts out this weekend. So, let's see. Today we're looking at a high of 80, a chance of rain, it looks like, this afternoon. Also some rain really the next couple of days through Wednesday, and then 90 or high for Thursday. Partly cloudy skies, mostly sunny, and then a chance of rain again on Friday. So, pop-up shower here and there, but overall it's looking like a pretty hot week.

Q102. Is red hair what's going to be hot this summer? Is everyone going red? Yeah, so last week we were talking about Selena Gomez. She just debuted kind of a deep, beautiful red hairdo. I love red hair. I wish I could pull it off. I truly think it is so beautiful. And then Billie Eilish also over the weekend showing off some new red hair. So maybe this is it, the summer trend.

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1: 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Tomorrow morning, 7:20, Jeff and Jen. Two.

Q102, a new hour means a new listener. We're celebrating here on Q102, your 2 o'clock hour. Listener is Angela. Angela Sharstein, A-N-G-E-L-A, Angela. Enter her name in on the Q102 app right now. Angela of Erlanger. She works at Huntington Bank. Says she loves us all. Thank you, Angela. We love you so much. Thank you for listening to Q102. Says she's been listening since 1999. Yeah, Q102's been around, what, since the 70s? I mean, we're kind of a staple here in the city, we like to think. So, Angela, thank you. We love you so much. We appreciate you for listening to Q102. And she's another big Bruno Mars fan. We have lots of Bruno fans today. So going to play this for you, Angela. It's Bruno, Risk It All.

Q102. So Post Malone is the latest artist to get the lullaby treatment. Yeah, a new album was just released, Lullaby Renditions of Post Malone, and here is a clip. Can you tell what it is? I had some help. Honestly, it's kind of hard to make the connection there, but yeah, if you're interested, you can purchase that album now. It's Post Malone and Morgan Wallen. I had some help on Q102.

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Q102. The Reds, you know, things have been tough. We're not going to talk about the series over the weekend against the Cardinals. We're moving on. They're still out of town. Let's see. Game time tonight, 9:40. It's a late one. New series against the Padres. That's going on through Wednesday, break Thursday, and then back at home Friday in a new series against the Diamondbacks. Game time Friday night, 7:15.

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1: Q102, Ariana Grande kicked off her Eternal Sunshine tour. Over the weekend, I saw lots of clips on Instagram, TikTok, and overall looks like it was a really good show. It's getting really good feedback. So I checked out the set list. She wraps up the entire show with this song, brand new, Hate That I Made You Love Me on Q102.

Q102. I'm Molly Watson. That's it for me today on this Monday. Have a wonderful afternoon. Keep listening for those hourly shout outs here on Q102. June is Listener Appreciation Month. 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Have a great afternoon. Be safe on your way home.

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1: Hanging out with Roy and Freddie Mac. 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
2: You know, Freddie, it's interesting. We really launched The Hang this year, and I've already taken, over a month off. So I'm doing pretty
3: great
2: good.
3: Great job, man. This is how you started off strong. Roy, the real MVP.
2: 6 weeks off the air. Hi.
3: Hello, Roy. How's it going,
2: buddy?
3: Glad
2: to be back. I've missed you. I've missed hanging out with the radio fam. It's you know what I've missed the most, I think, is just like a bit of normalcy.
3: Yeah.
2: A bit of, you know what I mean? Like a bit of a routine. I have not had a routine, and I didn't think I was that type of person. I guess I am that person.
3: I think we all are to some extent.
2: Yeah.
3: You know, even if we think we aren't. Once you get out of a routine for a long time, you want it back eventually.
2: I didn't know what day of the week it was. I didn't know what day it was. Oh, 100%. I mean, it was, and I'll explain more. I'm calling a family meeting today to describe to tell the audience why I've been off the air today at 5 p.m. If you missed that conversation, make sure you get The Hang podcast. It would be up there for you later today to listen to. But yeah, I mean, there were times where I was around a bunch of doctors over the past 6 weeks, and they do like 3-4 times a day a neurological exam. And one of the things they ask you is like what day of the week it is and what day it is. I couldn't answer it. I'm sitting there going, I'm like, well, if I know I can't answer it, so I know she can't, even my mom can't answer it, who they were asking.
3: Yeah.
2: You know, I didn't know.
3: Everybody's just doing their best. We're just one day at a time. Whatever day that is, it is.
2: Someone said it was Tuesday. I was like, I thought it was Sunday. Tuesday. Okay. Okay, but I'm here. I'm excited to have fun with you. I'll explain more on why I was absent on the radio. And to be quite frank with you, there's a chance that it may happen again. Which is why I really kind of want to air it out and tell everybody what's going on in my life. And you can hear that on the podcast, or if you can make it at 5 p.m., you can do that as well. All right, Freddie, it's also, since I've been gone, Listener Appreciation Month. How exciting is that?
3: Yeah, just our way of saying thank you to all of our listeners, and also, you know, giving you a chance to, I mean, it's the least we could do, give you a chance to win some amazing concert tickets to over 40 different shows. One person going to win the grand prize, airfare and hotel, and a pair of passes to Lollapalooza, that music festival, that huge one that happens in Chicago at the end of July. You've been before.
2: Lollapalooza. I've been to Coachella. I've been to a lot of music festivals in my life. Lollapalooza is the absolute best music festival, and I will argue with anybody who disagrees with me.
3: Yeah,
2: because it is, a lot of times with music festivals, they're in the middle of nowhere. Or they're kind of in a spot. Like, I one time went down to Tortuga, which is a country music festival in Florida, and that's on the beach, which is nice, but it was very inconvenient to be on the beach. This is at Grant Park in Chicago, so there are some shaded areas, but you can easily, you're in the city.
3: Yeah, like you're right in the middle of everything.
2: Like, I would leave, go have a nice dinner in air conditioning, and then come back and watch more shows. Yeah,
3: see other artists that you want to see.
2: Yeah, like, it's easy to like leave and come back. It's by far, Lollapalooza is the best music festival. And plus, Chicago's not that far from us here in Cincy, so it's an easy trip.
3: Yeah, we're going to fly you to Chicago, too. So it's a quick little flight for you. So we're going to take care of all that for you. We got, probably an hour or so flight.
2: If that, yeah.
3: We got code words every hour, and that'll be next. Let's play one of the artists that's going to be headlining at Lollapalooza this year. 5 Seconds of Summer. We'll get you that code word next for Listener Appreciation Month on Q102.

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0: Now, every hour, the code word is a listener's name. 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It's K-Y-N-A-E. I think it's Kynae.
3: K-Y-N-A-E.
0: What is it?
3: N-A-E. Yeah.
0: Kynae.
3: Beautiful.
0: Let's just say it all the ways, and then that way they know it's them.
3: Yeah.
0: But it's just a shout out. So it doesn't mean Kynae has won the grand prize yet, but you got to enter the code words every hour, and we're just shouting out individual listeners.
3: Speaking of cool names, do not, I'm about to tell you a name. Do not put it in because Kynae is the code word. But I have a dog named Callie. Mm. I spell it like abbreviation of California, C-A-L-I.
0: Okay, yeah.
3: Just like you're shortening the state of California. My father-in-law, in a text message, spelled it K-H-A-L-E-Y.
0: Oh, way off.
3: And I thought that was the coolest spelling. I was like, I wish I was with him when we thought of... Like, his spelling's way better than mine.
0: Made you want to change the spelling of your old dog?
3: K-H-A-L-E-Y. That's so cool. I love that.
0: That's hilarious. And I love unique names like this one. Kynae, I believe is how you pronounce it. Kynae, she lives in Middleton. And she listens to Jeff and Jen in the morning on her way to work. And then on the way home, she says she listens to The Hang.
3: Hang.
0: She said, our shows, our voices make the commute bearable. Second date update, one of her favorite things to listen to. She loves knowing the dating scene is basically awful for everybody and not just her, she said. So,
3: yeah.
0: Tis true.
3: People suck.
0: Yeah, they do. So she loves listening to us in the afternoon on the way home, like right now. So thank you so much, Kynae. We believe that's how we say your name. If we're butchering it, we are sorry, but we do love the spelling. K-Y-N-A-E. That is the code word for 3 o'clock. Q102's Listener Appreciation Month. Over 40 different concerts you could win your way into. And the grand prize, a trip for two to Lollapalooza in Chicago. Our way of saying thank you.
3: By the way, not only are we sending you to Lollapalooza, which I've already talked about how it's my favorite music festival out there, you're also staying 4 nights at the Palmer House.
0: Oh, yeah. Real nice.
3: That is fancy. My favorite hotel.
0: Yeah.
3: Favorite hotel. I mean, it's almost as if they said, Roy, how can I make you the most jealous because you're ineligible for the prize? The Palmer House is right across from Grant Park. So your music festival is right. So you're literally going to like leave your hotel and be steps away from the music festival.
0: Oh, see, that's perfect. This is the setup. Yeah.
3: Because a lot of people, they have to like take the train. They have to like take Ubers when they leave the music festival. It takes about an hour to get back to their hotel. No. You're going to be already brushed your teeth, showered, in bed by the time most people are getting home from the music festival.
0: I love that.
3: It's amazing.
0: You have to deal with the Chicago traffic. Yeah, this set you up for greatness here. Yeah. So, every hour, another code word, another listener shout out. And it could be you, WKRQ.com. Get registered for Listener Appreciation Month. And just allow us to say thank you from Cincinnati's Q102.
1: Cute.
2: You're hanging out. Roy and Freddie Mac on The Hang.

0: I knew you.
1: It's going to be on the Toy Story 5 soundtrack. That comes out in a couple of weeks. Roy, you going to the theaters for it? Nostalgia?
2: I would love to. I would love to. I do like the Toy Story franchise. I know my husband's kind of like, really, do they really need another one? Mm-hmm. But I think it's a pretty cool concept because this one's all about how, like, the fun iPads that kids use are kind of making the toys that we grew up with irrelevant.
1: Yeah.
2: And like, I think that's a really interesting take on it.
1: As real toys, they're facing a threat. Which is the iPad and tablets and whatnot. Yeah. So
2: it's cool. I think that's really interesting.
1: And just how they're aging. I know Woody having a bald spot is part of the storyline this time. So yeah. Toy Story 5 out next Friday, the 19th. And that song's off the soundtrack.
2: Plus Taylor Swift went country for it. So that's interesting.
1: Oh, yeah. Tay Story is what people are calling it.
2: Really? Is that really what they're calling it?
1: You know it, buddy. Oh, yeah.
2: Okay, oh, yeah. Well, buckle me in for Tay Story. I'll sip the juice. Okay.
3: It's a rainy afternoon. You got some of that rain coming down in different areas across the tri-state right now. You do have an accident eastbound on the lateral right around 42. It's on the left shoulder. You got some slow traffic there. And you've got an accident southbound on 75 right around Mitchell. And it's blocking the left lane. Now, traffic right now is backed up all the way back to right around Shepherd. And you've got some heavy traffic as well if you're heading out northbound 71-75 from 42 heading all the way up to the river. You have some slow traffic eastbound 275 in the upper part of the loop from 75 over to 42. And it looks like you have an accident southbound on 71 right around Western Row Road blocking the left lane. Traffic is brought to you by St. Elizabeth. 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I'm Denise Johnson. That's your traffic. Cute.
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1: How far would you travel for a date? I mean, especially like put it in context, first date. Because I think if you're really into someone, right, and you've been dating for a while, of course you would probably travel a good bit. Yeah, you probably would. Mm. But there's a survey out that says 61% of singles won't travel more than a half hour for a date. And I didn't know. I mean, do a lot of people feel that way?
2: That's interesting. And maybe it's not just the date in and of itself. Maybe it is just comfortability, safety, that sort of thing, right? You're like outside of your range of like the people, you know, your family or whatever, you know, whatever it may be, because maybe you want some backup. Maybe that's a way around it. If you're traveling for a date, maybe you have a friend come with you, sit at the bar to kind of keep eyes.
1: Like a whole operation.
2: It's a whole thing. Jeez. Right now, both of y'all got an hour round trip.
1: Yeah. And that's exactly like I'd be thinking about the date and I'm like, well, it's at least an hour and just driving. And then I got to, you know, an hour, 2 hours and the date. That's a long day. But I also live out in the burbs, you know. I mean, I live down in Alexandria. It's 30 minutes is kind of
2: normal
1: for just everyday life.
2: Well, you're right. For me, you're right at the limit then.
1: I know. I know.
2: Yeah, if you lived a little bit further. Uh-oh.
1: And I'm pretty stingy about when I make the 30-minute commute into town. Mm-hmm. That's why I'm tickled to death that Publix is opening. Oh my gosh.
2: You're like, I don't have to leave this compound.
1: I'll never leave Alexandria. You kidding me?
2: Yeah. Yeah, 30 minutes, everything I need. Yeah, for me, I live like Warren County, right on the edge of Warren County, like Montgomery, Mainville, Landon area. And to get downtown Cincinnati, like OTR, that's a good 20, 30 minutes, most likely 30-minute trip.
1: That's a long way.
2: But it's normal. Like, I like going out downtown. So I like the food options there and stuff. So I frequent. And so it's completely normal to me. And I think, and maybe I come from a different place. Like, I can understand a woman maybe not wanting to travel that far necessarily. But I'm the guy. So I feel like I kind of have to. Maybe there's some kind of weird double standard there, but I feel like I kind of have to. Like, I should the trip, the effort, the et cetera, et cetera.
1: Like, I think it depends. Like, if you live down in OTR, if you live in downtown, right? I would travel in for a date to you, but I would never expect you travel all the way out 30 minutes to where I am. Double standard, I know, but I don't know.
2: Yeah, see, not on the first date.
1: There's more to do downtown. Yeah, right. Not on the first day.
2: Not on the first day. I wouldn't expect you to come all the way to Montgomery from, if you live downtown, to make you that 30 minutes. Not on the first date? Nah. Unless it's a place like this, I'm going to blow you away on the first date. You have to come here. Right. And I just don't know. I feel like as a guy, me personally, that I don't have the stock build up yet to make you travel.
1: So, you know, and I know a lot of people in their dating apps, they'll widen the radius because you end up seeing the same people on the dating app. But like, would you really travel to Dayton? Like, are you really going to go 45 minutes? You know, I don't know. It's something to think about. Mm. Let us know what's the longest you traveled for a first date. We'd love to have you on the show. You can let us know on the Q102 app, or you can slide into our DMs at the Hang HQ.

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1: Q102, tonight rain, chance of storms, low 69. Rain tomorrow, high of 83. 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
2: It's a rainy afternoon. You got some of that rain coming down in different areas across the tri-state right now. You do have an accident eastbound on the lateral right around 40.

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0: Q102, it's Roy and Freddie Mac. 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
1: Yeah. What's poppin'?
2: This is What's Poppin' on Q102.
3: Yeah, a lot of people are freaking out about Taylor Swift, Travis Kelce, saying that they're going to be married over July 3rd holiday weekend, and they're reportedly planning to hold their wedding at Madison Square Garden. This is sources close to the family. They tell Page Six that privacy is a big priority, that they're going to be getting blacked out buses. There's going to be multiple entry points, extensive security. And, you know, I think it's because ultimately the guest list, from what we're hearing from TMZ, is about 1,200 people. Mm. You know, and so you can take 1,200 people. You know, and any other, if you're like at a big hotel ballroom, that's tight, you know,
0: very tight.
3: But you could go to Madison Square Garden that holds 30,000. You can really transform that into a wedding venue. And I think that's what they're thinking, is going on. And recently in other news with Madison Square Garden, there's somebody who's been going on at the moment this leaked. Someone went around Madison Square Garden and just started, popping all the tires with a knife.
0: That's not funny.
3: So, yeah, I
0: shouldn't
3: know.
0: Be laughing at that, but that is hilarious.
3: Like, that's how some New Yorkers are handling the news.
0: That is wild. Yeah. Okay. That's what I was going to say. People are freaking out on both ends of the spectrum. Maybe Swifties and Taylor Swift fans and stuff like that are like happy, excited. The people that are not excited, residents of New York and New Jersey. Because just the amount of congestion that's going to cause and traffic, because majority of them are going to be people that are just trying to get a picture, trying to get a selfie with a celebrity, or trying to see Taylor herself, and all that kind of stuff. This is
3: already a nightmare.
0: This is what tonight's going to look like, because like when the president's in town. Right. So he's going to be at the New York Knicks. They're at home tonight in the NBA Finals. And so he's going to the game. And so what they already did in New York, they've been having these viewing parties outside of Madison Square Garden, like in the streets, these huge screens showing the game. They canceled all of that. They canceled
3: because because of security.
0: Security. Yeah. They canceled all that. So I'm saying Taylor Swift getting married. If people find out the date, or maybe people just camp out all summer long. But it's going to be mayhem. So, you know, just people everywhere. And New York is the biggest touristy city in the country, right? So, you know, it's just all of that plus Taylor Swift getting married.
3: I didn't know that Trump was there tonight.
0: Yeah, he's going to be there, apparently.
3: Well, I'm kind of surprised by this news article because they kind of connect the slashing with the news of the Taylor Swift. You would have thought that a reporter would have taken an opportunity to link that to politics.
0: Oh. Well, whose tires was he slashing? Just random people?
3: Everybody. It's a serial tire slasher near Madison Square Garden. I'm not kidding.
0: That is insane.
3: A serial tire slasher?
0: I've never heard of that. That is crazy. Killer.
3: There's a serial tire slasher running around New York City.
0: I know. Well, that's the thing, though. He's got a knife. But he's not taking lives. He's taking tires.
3: That's right.
0: Like, that is crazy. Be on the lookout. Like, what do you even do to protect your tires from that? You can't. Nothing you can do.
3: You don't.
0: You can't put anything on top of your tires, can you?
3: And who's he really hurting? Cab drivers? I mean, Ubers?
0: Ubers.
3: Like, who has a car? In New York.
0: Yeah.
3: It's not like you driving around. I don't know.
0: That is wild. All right. Well, we'll find out more. We'll keep you updated on the serial tire slasher. This is good news. Someone's out here doing the Lord's work because Mr. Rogers' Neighborhood is now on YouTube. They've officially launched a YouTube channel called Mr. Rogers' Neighborhood. And it's got full episodes on there, classic clips, and more. More than that, they're saying. Remember this, Roy?
4: Beautiful day for a neighbor. Would you mind?
0: It takes me back to like summertime at my grandma's house.
4: It's a neighbor.
0: My great aunt Carrie's house. We'd spend summers there while my parents were at work. Watching Mr. Rogers' Neighborhood, Arthur, all those PBS shows and stuff from back in the day.
3: I loved Arthur. I love Mr. Rogers too. As a little kid, he's, you know, I used to wear a house coat just like him. By the way, Fun fact.
0: A house coat.
3: Yeah, I had a nice little, it wasn't a robe, it wasn't like long like a robe, but it was like a little coat I used to wear whenever I, in my house. I didn't because friends made fun of me, so I have since retired it.
0: Wait.
1: Roy.
3: But Roy. I pulled a Mr. Rogers and I was rocking out like a little house coat.
0: Roy.
3: In the house, like he does.
0: Mr. Rogers, not Hugh Hefner. He didn't wear
3: a house. Not like that house coat. No, he does a whole thing. He goes to the closet.
0: Yes, it's a zipper. It's not a house coat. It's a jacket.
3: That's kind of what I was rocking one of those for a bit, just like his. A little nicer, to be honest. But
0: when you say house like coat, when you say like house coat, house coats are a completely different thing, I thought.
3: Wasn't like Hugh. Wasn't long. It just didn't give Playboy Bunny vibes. It gave Mr. Rogers vibes. Like a cardigan.
0: You only wore it at home?
3: Yeah.
0: What, you got a little nippy? Why?
3: Buddy, why I can abuse. I use and abuse an AC system. I keep the house cold.
0: Oh, man. All right.
3: Okay. I want to quickly talk about before we get to our Listener Appreciation Month and give you this chance to win your way to Lollapalooza. Sean Penn says he'll never do selfies. He really dislikes them. He calls them a soul sucker.
0: Oh, gosh. Sean Penn, just go sit down. Stay in the house, man.
3: Well, I mean,
0: he's so grumpy. Why is he so upset?
3: He says they're bad for you. They're bad for everyone. People should not do selfies with anyone. I don't know.
0: Why are they so bad?
3: It's probably because he looks like, you know, dirt. He looks rough in every photo I see of the guy.
0: Yeah, he looks like... What was that event back in Oklahoma where it was like all those tornadoes back in like the 40s? He looks so dusty. Like, he's just such a mean, grumpy 60-something-year-old. Like, why is he acting like that? And who asked him that?
3: He's a great actor.
0: Who asked him that? Who cares what Sean Penn thinks at a time like this?
3: Yeah, I don't know.
0: No one.
3: I think I'd prefer a selfie than an autograph, because autographs, people sell those. You know what I mean? Like, when people are asking for autographs, that's going up on eBay from celebs. Like, if I was a celebrity, yeah. I don't know how quickly I'd be like, I'm not signing that for you to sell that. Screw you, dude. I'll take a photo with you if you want a selfie.
0: Yeah.
3: That's how my mind would work.
0: Sure. Yeah. Well, he's not doing either one of them. I guarantee. If he's not taking selfies, he's definitely not signing autographs. So.
3: No.
0: And people ain't asking either because it's Sean Penn. So.
3: Hey, you don't like that guy.
0: I just think he's so grumpy. He's so mean. Every time he comes out.
3: Is it because he smokes cigs? He's always chain smoking?
0: Indoors, too.
3: Remember like at the Golden Globes, he was smoking inside the awards and breaking the rules?
0: I remember. He just thinks he can do whatever he wants. No, you can't. Follow the rules, Sean Penn, just like everybody else. Jerk.
3: I hear crazy stories with him, like where people, like he'll listen to a podcast, and if he likes you, he'll figure out your phone number and call you like at 4 o'clock in the morning and invite you over to his house for dinner. I've heard that story. He's one of those celebrities.
0: This is creepy behavior. Stop that.
3: Yeah.
0: Don't do that. You're not helping his case, by the way, Roy. You're making me dislike him even more. What a weirdo.
3: Sorry.
0: Sorry.
3: That's what's popping on Q102.
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0: 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Sign up to win, too, because you got your chance to win a pair of tickets to over 40 of the hottest concerts this year. Majority of them local. There's a few in Louisville. There's a few in Columbus. Like 21 Pilots doing Ohio Stadium in October, so you got your chance to win that. The grand prize winner going to win a trip to Chicago for Lollapalooza. It's going to be 4 nights at the Palmer House Hotel and round trip airfare for 2. That's coming up at the end of next month.
3: Love this trip. I mean, Lollapalooza, best music festival because you got the city of Chicago to go play in. and you got music, and the Palmer House is right across the street from the park. You'll within like 10 minutes, you'll be inside listening to your favorite song.
0: Yeah, you don't got to deal with all the hustle and bustle of the traffic out there. 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We can shout you out. Maybe you'll be one of our code words. Like this 4 o'clock code word is, oof, another one I might screw up. A-J-E. Or maybe it's Asia. I don't know. Age Smith. A-J-E is your code word. She lives in Cincinnati. Been listening since 2018. Huge fan of Alex Warren. Loves that new Lady Gaga and Doechii song that's on the Devil Wears Prada 2 soundtrack. Huge listener of The Hang, listening to Roy and Freddie Mac. This show right here on her way home from work every day. She works in food service at Cincinnati Children's. Been there about 12 years. This summer will be 12 years she's been working there. So thank you so much. And I'm so sorry for screwing up your name if we did. Hopefully we didn't, but maybe we did. A-J-E is the correct spelling, though. That's what you want to put in on your Q102 app for Listener Appreciation Month.
5: We're still dealing with an accident, southbound 71. It's right at 75 as you're heading north there. So you've got some slow traffic on southbound 71 from just around Reading as you're heading into downtown. Northbound 71, you're slow from the lateral on and off to Ronald Reagan. South 75 from Shepherd to Paddock. North 75 from Mitchell to Town. Eastbound 275 in the upper part of the loop, you're also slow from 75 on over to 42. Westbound from Route 4 on over to Wenton. North 71, 75, you're hitting your brakes right around Mount Zion, continuing on and off up to Donaldson. 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I'm Denise Johnson. 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
1: Well, after this, I'm going to swing by the grocery store, pick up a few things, drop off my dry cleaning. Oh, I got to go to the ATM machine.
2: Ooh, you're busy. What are you going to do next?
1: Well, I got to squeeze a bathroom break in there somewhere.
2: We could have stopped there. Thank you for telling me that.
1: Second date update, back at

0: to rain tonight. Chance of storms, low 69. Rain continues tomorrow, 83 for the high. 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
1: We're still dealing with an accident, southbound 71. It's right at 75 as you're heading north there. So you've got some slow traffic on southbound 71 from just around Reading as you're heading into downtown. Northbound 71, you're slow from the lateral on and off to Ronald Reagan. South 75 from Shepherd to Paddock. North 75 from Mitchell to Town. Eastbound 275 in the upper part of the loop, you're also slow from 75 on over to 42. Westbound from Route 4 on over to Wenton. North 71, 75, you're hitting your brakes right around Mount Zion, continuing on and off up to Donaldson. 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I'm Denise Johnson. That's your traffic.
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22: The song is called Shout, and was the fourth single released by Cincinnati's own Isley Brothers in 1959. It was wildly successful, and would launch the six-piece band into superstardom. But things weren't always easy for the Isley Brothers. When they were teenagers, one of the brothers was killed in a bicycle accident. Devastated, the remaining band members weren't sure they could go on. But music was their calling, and they were soon singing once again, honoring their brother through their music. The Isley Brothers would go on to hit the Billboard Hot 100 during each decade, from the 1950s to the 2000s, and would set a Guinness World Record for their long-standing R&B career. They were inducted into the Rock and Roll Hall of Fame in 1992. And in 2014, Cincinnati's own Isley Brothers received the Lifetime Achievement Award at the Grammys.
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0: done this, so buckle in for horrible clues. I don't know how well you did in my absence.
1: I think I did pretty good.
0: Okay.
1: I think I did really good. I think I had one day where I was like, oof, I feel like Roy, you know, with my clue. but overall, I think it's good. And the longer you're gone away from the game, Roy, I think the worse the clues get.
0: For me?
1: Yeah.
0: You think I'm going to be horrible today? I mean, rusty. There's a good chance. Yeah, I am very rusty. Yeah. Well, the question today, recent survey found 12% of people say this is their biggest relationship ick. Now, what's the prize? Did we even get to that?
1: No, not yet. That's how rusty you are. It's okay. Yeah. a pair of tickets to the Charm on the Farm, the Vintage Market, is this Friday and Saturday in Lebanon. And so open air, just shopping, vintage market up in Lebanon, local artisans, shops, all coming together on just three fabulous weekends of the year, exclusively at Charm on the Farm, charmatthefarm.com.
0: A recent survey found that 12% of people say this is their biggest relationship ick. We'll take your guesses. We're never going to get a trivia next.

0: say this is their biggest relationship ick. What do you think it is? Starting things off with a friend, Marcy. What do you think, Marcy?
1: Poor manners.
0: Oof. Poor manners.
2: Yeah. Please and thank you. And
0: how you treat people matters.
2: Yeah, 100%.
0: It's incorrect, though, Marcy. Incorrect. Let's go to Yvonne. A recent survey found 12% of people say this is their biggest relationship ick. What do you think?
3: Poor hygiene or bad hygiene. Oof.
2: Ugh. Yeah. Just smelling.
3: Yeah, you think somebody clean, and then you find out they ain't.
2: Yeah, I'm with you. Yeah. You start talking, and you're like, oh, your breath stinks, or your body stinks, or something. You know? And it's just because they ain't shower. Like, you would think you'd shower before a date, right?
3: Right.
2: Or, you know.
0: You would think.
2: Getting to know somebody, you know, that's a part of getting to know somebody. Is that a deal breaker for you, Yvonne? They say they shower every other day or something like that.
3: Well, I mean, I prefer you just to, if you can shower every day, that's what I prefer. I'm not going to say, hey, I'm not going to talk to you no more if you take one a day to day, but now I prefer you, if you can get in there, get in there.
2: What's stopping you from getting in there every day?
0: Yeah, I mean, if someone says they don't do it every day, my immediate follow-up is why? I mean, why?
2: Yeah.
0: Why? What's going on?
2: I know some people have some skin things where they feel like, oh, you know, your the oils in your skin are depleted when you shower every day. And like things like some people have those kind of beliefs, you know?
0: I have the worst psoriasis, I think, known to mankind. I've done light therapy. I've done steroid therapy.
2: Uh-huh.
0: I now have to get my immune system suppressed because my skin will literally bleed and be horrible. I still take a shower every day.
2: Still shower every day. Good.
0: I lotion up. If you ever see me glistening, it's not because I'm sweaty. It's because I'm moisturized.
2: Good.
0: You know. So I do. You. I do that. Okay. It is not poor hygiene. Good guess though.
3: All right.
0: Sometimes I get nervous about my breath though because I got what do they call those? Tonsil stones.
2: You currently have them?
0: Oh, I always have them.
2: Oh.
0: Yeah.
2: They come and go like that? I didn't realize that was there. I didn't know that.
0: Unless I pluck it out or cough it out.
2: Ugh.
0: But they stink. They stink. And so if you ever smell me with bad breath, you know, you got to say, Roy, check your tonsil stones.
2: Hey, cough it up.
0: Yeah.
2: Well, I've never had that situation with you. I would never know. Oof. So yeah. You.
0: Well, please tell me. Please tell me.
2: Okay.
0: Let's go to Stephanie. A recent survey found 12% of people say this is their biggest relationship ick. What do you think, Stephanie?
1: Not picking up after themselves.
0: Simple concept, right?
2: You would
0: think. It wasn't simple like concept. That in the room before, right. Like fix it before you leave.
2: Yeah. See someone on the floor, pick it up.
0: That is not picking up after themselves, Stephanie. Good guess, Megan. A recent survey found 12% of people say this is their biggest relationship ick. What do you think?
4: Is it when someone who interrupts people?
0: Ooh, the interrupters.
2: That does bother me. Gosh.
0: Yeah.
2: Listen. Because at that point, you're not listening to, like, understand or to... You're just waiting for your turn. And you almost can't wait. That's really what it is. You're interrupting. Stop. Listen. Wait till I'm done.
0: Somebody got mad at me. They said that I interrupt you all the time. They sent me a message. I was like, Freddie Mac takes the longest pauses. I can't help it that I misinterpret his breathing. I thought he was done.
2: To be fair, Roy is right. Roy, I have a weird inflection from time to time, and it sounds like I'm completing a sentence. And then sometimes I am fully complete with my sentence and my thought, but then something pops in my head really fast, and I just got to say it, and I start talking, and really it's me interrupting Roy. It almost sounds like him interrupting me, but no, Roy's

0: It's only 12% of people. Okay, so some people don't really care. Obviously, the majority don't really care. And I'll tell you also, this is a hint. You find celebrities doing this a lot. You'll find like outdoorsy or fisherman people doing this a lot. Is that a good guess, Freddie?
1: Good clue. Yeah.
0: I mean, good clue?
1: Yeah.
0: Is there anything I could have done to make that better? Is this just going to be a Roy Brown special?
1: Roy Brown special. RBS.
0: Yeah. Horrible clue.
1: I'm drawing a blank. So I think that's good.
0: Yeah.
1: I think it's fine.
0: Okay. I think celebrities do this. I also think fishermen and outdoorsy people do this. It's about what you wear.
1: Mm-hmm. It's an accessory.
0: It's accessory.
1: Yeah.
0: All right. A recent survey found 12% of people say this is their biggest relationship.

0: All right, a recent survey found that 12% of people say this is their biggest relationship ick. Let's go to the phones. I'll start things off with Marcy. What you think of Marcy?
1: Posting on social media too much.
0: Posting on social media too much. Now, the clue was about how I said famous people and then like outdoorsy or like fishermen people do this.
2: We also said it's something you wear.
0: And we did say that.
1: But-

0: people be holding their fish up. You're like, look what I caught.
1: They right. That's kind of an accessory for some people.
0: Nobody cares about your fish.
2: Or how big or small it is.
1: Look at how big,
0: beautiful the
1: big
0: mountains are.
2: Mm, okay.
1: Nothing like weighing and showing off my big bass, you know?
2: Your big old bass.
1: My big old bass. Yeah. Marcy, it is not posting on social media too much. Good guess.
0: All right. Cool.
2: Yeah, I don't post pictures of fish, but I do post a lot. I'm like, should I back off posting too much? Is that an ick?
1: Yeah, could be. Could be. Let's go to Yvonne. What do you think, Yvonne?
3: Taking so many pictures.
1: Taking so many pictures, similar to Marcy? Gotta watch your selfie count.
3: Right.
1: Just saying.
2: Is that give you the ick, Yvonne? Like, someone who's like, hey, let me take a selfie real quick, or let's take a selfie together. Does that bother you or annoy you? Or
3: no, that's usually me with my husband. Like, come on, can we take a picture? And he's like, right now.
2: Right here, right now, seriously?
3: Again?
2: Yeah, we're in church. Yeah.
1: Yeah. I used to joke, my friend Loren, I was like, her husband's a photographer.
2: Basically.
1: That's his job, is to be a photographer.
2: And you learn the angles, you better.
1: Yeah.
2: Get over here and take this picture.
1: Okay. It is not taking a lot of pictures or selfies. Good guess, Yvonne. Let's go to Stephanie. Line 3, a recent survey found that 12% of people say this is their biggest ick. What do you think?
4: Wearing a hat all the time.
1: There we go. Okay.
2: All right. Yeah. That's an accessory.
1: Also a sign that you're bald.
2: Yeah, they call it hat fishing now.
4: My fiance's bald, and he does not wear a hat.
2: He's bald. He's loud and proud. Loud and proud. That's okay. No, there's people that are balding, I think, or going bald. That's what Roy's mean. That's what Roy's talking about. Yeah. They also call it hat fishing now because people sometimes look like they're not bald underneath. Mm-hmm. But they usually have like hats in all their pictures. They always wear a hat. It's like, he's probably
1: no
2: bald.
1: Shame. I tell you
2: what. Yeah, but that's because they are ashamed, I think. Unlike Stephanie's fiance.
1: I'd be doing the same thing. If I started losing my hair, I'd be wearing a hat all the time. And the other thing I'd do is I'd be saving up for plugs. Or whatever they do. I don't know what it's called. I fake hair.
2: I don't think it's called plugs anymore, yeah.
1: Okay. Well, then I'll wear wigs. I don't care. I'll start investing in good quality dead people wigs.
2: I would, I kind of want some now. Not wigs. Whatever the new 2026 term is for plugs. It's not called plugs. Is it implants?
1: Oh, implants?
4: I think it's the implant hair.
1: All right, well, Freddie, let's get you some implants, bud.
2: I don't know if I want to call it implants. Can we find another name? Implants immediately make me think of boobs. I want to call it something else.
1: I would go to the plastic surgeon with you and get you some implants. Come on. Let's do it.
2: Yeah, but great. I do want a little something on my hair, though. I want a little something. So if somebody could help me out with that, that'd be great. If I have to call them implants, I'll call them implants. Whatever. I don't care. It's fine, Stephanie.
1: Yeah, plugs sound better to me. But whatever the proper term is. It is not wearing a hat. Great guess. I'd say you're hot, Stephanie. Say that you're hot. You're on the right track. Megan, a recent survey found that 12% of people say this is the biggest relationship ick. What do you think?
4: Is it wearing sunglasses inside?
2: Oh, yeah, because she said celebrities do this. Fishermen do that sometimes. Outdoorsy people can do that.
1: I don't know if they wear it inside, though.
2: Who?
1: Fishermen? You think they wear their sunglasses inside?
2: I count. Wearing it on your head is wearing them. If they're on your eyes, your head, around your neck, or you
1: behind
2: wear them,
1: your neck.
2: Oh, I hate when people put them on backwards. Like
1: Guy Fieri style.
2: Oh, that's so weird to me.
1: Yeah.
2: Oh, why does that bother me so much?
1: I don't know. I love that guy so much. Oh. I just want to go drink a Mountain Dew with him. recent survey found that 12% of people say this is their biggest relationship ick, wearing sunglasses inside. Megan, you are correct. Yes.
2: Oh yeah, Megan.
1: Congratulations.
2: Yeah, dude. That is that, does that give you the ick, Megan?
4: Yeah, it's kind of weird. Like, why do you, what are you hiding? Why do you need to keep them on? Take them off.
2: Yeah, one of my brother's groomsmen, who was in the wedding with us this past weekend, he was annoyed or like kind of bothered that he had to take his glasses off for the ceremony. He had, we all had sunglasses, and I think the plan was to wear them at the reception because the reception was outdoors under a tent and everything during the day. But the ceremony inside at a church, you don't need your glasses, Chase. Take them off, buddy.
1: He wanted to look cool.
2: Yeah. He's just like, man, I heard him talking to one of the other groomsmen because we all went to high school together, most of us. And he was just like, man, I'm kind of upset. I can't wear my glasses, man, during the wedding. I'm like, I overheard it. I didn't even say anything. I'm like, you're in a church. It's all right. You know, under different circumstances, maybe you could wear them inside at a church, but it's a wedding. You'd be all right for an hour.
1: Does he have a lazy eye?
2: No. Oh, okay. Nothing wrong with him. And it's the same with like celebrities and stuff too. Usually they don't have they just want to be inconspicuous. I think that's what he wanted too. My brother and I's friend. Yeah, you look weird.
1: It yells, look at me if you're wearing sunglasses inside.
2: Which they claim that's the last thing they want, which doesn't make sense.
1: That's not true.
2: The two don't. Yeah, they don't go together. But congratulations to you, Megan. You're going to Charm at the Farm this weekend. That's happening Friday and Saturday in Lebanon. And charmatthefarm.com for all the details. Congratulations to you.
4: Thank you so much. It's so exciting.
2: Yeah.
1: I got a little bit of a family meeting on the way after our 5 o'clock dance party next. Don't go anywhere.
5: You've got a new accident eastbound 275 just north of 74. They've got the two right lanes blocked. Traffic is starting to slow in the area there. You've got an accident northbound on 71 right around Kennedy. It's over on the right shoulder. In Kentucky, you have an accident westbound 275. Now, this is just around the AA highway. The left lane is blocked. Traffic is bumper to bumper back to 471. You also have some slow traffic eastbound 275 from right around Dixie Highway continuing on over towards the AA. South 71 is a slow go right now from just around Montgomery Road heading into downtown. South 75 pretty solid from right around Glendale Milford continuing down to Paddock and then from the Western Hills Viaduct heading across the river into Kentucky.

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3: So June is Listener Appreciation Month. Our way of saying thank you to you for being a part of our lives, especially letting us be a part of yours. That's what matters the most to us, is you. So we're thankful for you being here, listening to Q102. 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
0: It's our way of saying thank you.
2: I mean, I love all the different shows, 40 different shows that you can get tickets to, plus the big grand prize, Lollapalooza, my favorite music festival. I think it's way better than Coachella.
0: Yeah, it's not in the middle of nowhere because that's in the desert. It's still fun. It's still great.
2: The desert. The cool thing about Coachella, though, is that you get celebrity sightings.
0: Sure,
2: I didn't really see that many celebs just wandering in the crowds in Chicago. But what I like personally about Lollapalooza is that you can go have dinner in the city, go take a show, and you can go in and out, you know, and have fun. That's what I loved about it. And plus, the Palmer House that you're going to be staying in is steps away from the music festival. So you don't have to worry about Ubers and fight all that crap.
0: Yeah, because that's going to be mayhem. Chicago's still a busy city. Chicago being Chicagoan. But also you got Lollapalooza with all these celebs in town. It's going to be mayhem. So yeah, we can put you up at the Palmer House Hotel, which is right there. Pretty much across the street from Grant Park where Lollapalooza is taking place. That's the grand prize, plus over 40 different concerts and shows here locally for you to win your way into. Listener Appreciation Month. Again, just our way of saying thank you for listening and letting us be a part of your lives. We want to say a special shout out to Ashley Dillingham this hour. Your code word is Ashley, A-S-H-L-E-E. The fancy way of spelling Ashley. Not the traditional way. A-S-H-L-E-E.
2: We've had a lot of cool names. We have a lot of cool names tonight.
0: We do.
2: A-S-H-L-E-E.
0: Yeah. Yeah,
2: that's,
0: man.
2: Cool.
0: Ashley Dillingham. So make sure you put in that code word for 5 o'clock here on your Q102 app. Ashley from Dry Ridge, been listening. She says ever since she, she's like, I'm old enough to hit record on my tape player. That's how long I've been listening. Record the radio. I used to do that all the time, too. That was fun. I got a bunch of old tapes, I'm sure, at my parents' house. Huge fan of Taylor Swift. Really loves Bruno Mars. And when asked about who her favorite Q102 DJ is, she said, don't make me choose. Whoever plays all the older jams, I love you. So that's why we play like throwbacks on our show. Afternoon Pick Me Up, 5 o'clock dance party. Yeah. So thank you so much.
2: Friday
0: Free For All. We get a whole hour of throwbacks. So every Friday afternoon at 5 about this time. So Ashley, your listener appreciation code this month, A-S-H-L-E-E. 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
2: All right, I've been off the air for the past month. I'm going to call a little family meeting, tell everybody where I've been and kind of like a life update. You know, we do our best to keep it, you know, as real as we can and share as much as we can with you. And we'll talk about my life and what's been going on in it. That's been a bit of a roller coaster. You know, am I still employed? You know, after taking a month off, we got to figure that out.
0: I don't know.
2: Did it work or did Freddie Mac have to sneak me in?
0: Through the back door.
2: Yeah. All right. We'll do a family meeting coming up next. Don't go.
1: The Hangs All Here. Roy and Freddie Mac.

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3: It feels weird that I didn't work for a month.
4: It does feel weird.
3: I got a lot of messages through the Q102 app, and I don't even know how I'm going to be able to respond to all of them. I tried to do my best on the DMs. I have an Instagram at Roy the DJ, and a lot of people send me DMs there, and I was doing my best to, you know, keep some people up to date. And I'm sure you didn't know really what to go on the air and share with people of what was going on.
5: No, I didn't. And I just figured it wasn't really my story to share, and I wanted to wait for you to share your own. It's your business, you know, your family business. And I didn't want to say too much. People understood, and most people knew that, you know, you had been caring for your mom.
3: Yeah.
5: And so I just wanted to give you that.
3: That's the hard part with me too, is like, because it's like, it's my life, sure, mm-hmm. but it's not my health, you know?
5: Yeah.
3: It is my mom's, and, you know, so she's not really in a position to be on the air and share. So I've always feel weird about talking about it, but there just came a point, you know, my mom's, as we've talked about before in the show, my mom's been fighting stage 4 cancer. My life has just been a whirlwind, right?
5: Yeah.
3: Been traveling, you know, in Virginia, to, you know, care for her, and spend as much time with her as I can, because the cancer is very aggressive. 6 weeks ago, everything turned upside down, and she was hospitalized with pneumonia and a pulmonary embolism, and she had blood clots in her legs. And it was like Mother's Day weekend, I think. She was rushed to the ICU because they were concerned about septic shock. Mm-hmm. And I noticed that she wasn't making a lot of sense at times. So I was like, I don't have the mental capacity to be funny. I can't come back on the radio. But, you know, this is too scary. The rushing to the ICU, by the way, is a whole other scary thing. We were so confused. We didn't see it coming. It was so quick.
5: Sure, yeah.
3: And for Mother's Day, I bought my mom this memory book, mm-hmm. where, like, she can write her life story. And mm-hmm. I was like, on Mother's Day, I was like, I don't know if she'll ever be able to write in this book. Because I could tell that she wasn't all there. So we learned, well, she was battling, you know, pneumonia and battling all these. She was very, very ill. We also learned that the cancer essentially ate a hole in her femur. And that if she stood on it, there's a good chance that the femur was going to break. Mm. So she was going to be bedbound for the rest of her life, unless she got surgery to fix that. But in order, you know, with her cancer, in order for her to get surgery to fix that, she needed to do 2 pretty big heart surgeries to make it safe for the femur surgery. So there's like some ducks in a row thing that we had to do on top of, by the way, mom battling pneumonia, battling, you know, potential sepsis and all these other things. And all these doctors, you know, they're looking at you, and they're coming up with a plan,
5: yeah.
3: to save mom, mm-hmm. but they have this look in their eyes like, go home, you know, y'all just need to go home, mm-hmm. because the end is here. Like, it's just, I can't explain this vibe that you get. Mm-hmm. And, you know, and during that time, there was a lot of close calls. I mean, she was definitely not lucid. My mom could not even keep her eyes open. I remember at one point in the ICU, I would play, her favorite artist is Shania Twain. Back in like 2018, me and mom went to Nashville to go see Shania Twain in concert. It was the best concert ever. Shania Twain walked near us. We were like arm's length away. We had the best time of our lives. And so I was like, you know what? Mom's not lucid. She's not making any sense. She can't even open up her eyes. Let me play Shania Twain. And I could tell her fingers were moving to the beat when I was playing Shania Twain in the ICU, and she was kind of moving her lips.
5: Okay.
3: And I was like, gosh, she's in there. Like, my mom's there, you know, she can hear me. She knows what's going on. She just can't, you know, come out of this. And that gave me some hope. You know, she, that gave me some hope. And then she had this, she'd had one heart surgery. It was very good. The second heart surgery was going to be more scary. I mean, even down to like, they even had doctors go with her from the hospital room to the surgery room just in case she coded in the hallway. There's a fear of that. And then after the surgery, she came back up and we were in the room with her for a little bit and she couldn't breathe. And she was in so much pain, so much pain. I mean, it was just horrible. And, you know, you have a nurse there and you have a doctor there and my mom is in horrible, horrible pain and she can't breathe. And I'm like, where's, you know, you see on TV and movies, the rush, right?
5: Yeah.
3: You know, the machine is going off. Like all the alarms in the room are going off. And you're like, where's the team? And I'm sure that this time of my mom's emergency in that moment was like very quickly, but to me, it felt like 10, 15 minutes were going by. Like it just felt like I'm forever. Like, please somebody help her. Please somebody help my mom. And so they finally ended up calling a code team to come in. And that's when, like, just like the movies, all these people appear out of nowhere, you know, it's like 15, 20 different hospital staff that rush in.
5: Yeah.
3: You got one person that's on this, drawer that does medicine. You got another person that was focusing on my mom's breathing. You had another person that does, you know, those little pads for the shocky thing. And you got a doctor who stands at the end of the bed and they're kind of calling all the shots and they're like, you know, run the EKG, you know, there's all this coordination and you got one person who's out, you know, side who's taking notes and, it's all these people. And you ultimately, as a family member, you get pushed out of the room. Not like, you know, physical. It's just like, there's so many people helping
5: right.
3: mom.
5: Right.
3: And so
5: you have to get out the way.
3: You just do,
5: mm-hmm.
3: And you know, and I'm looking through all these people and I'm trying to figure out what's going on. No one's really communicating and you're just kind of, you're trying to hear. And you know, I see my mom's like lifeless. And I'm like, is that lifeless because they finally gave her medicine and she's now better? Or is that lifeless like she's dead? Like, I don't know. I don't know what's going on.
5: Mm.
3: And you know, alarms are still going off. Like no one shuts the alarms off.
5: Yeah.
3: And so in that process, that I guess part of a response team at a hospital, they also send a chaplain and they send cops, which threw me a curveball. I didn't realize the police would show up in the hallway.
5: Oh, wow.
3: I guess because it's a very intense time. And they, you know, the chaplain was super nice and that was nice. They're trying to listen to you and hear your story and just hear you and support you in that time while you're just trying to understand and piece together. And I think they were trying to distract you
5: sure. from
3: the chaos that was going on. And my husband was there beside me and trying to comfort me and Charles was trying to relay information to my dad. And, you know, it was just a lot. But she pulled through that night. She ended up falling into a diabetic coma. She was in the ICU even longer. So that was a big, big part of why I was off the air.
5: Yeah.
3: There were more roller coaster moments like that. And I don't want this to be like this whole thing about how my mom kept almost dying. There were more just traumatic, horrible things. But she made it and she's home. She has some limited mobility, but they were ultimately able to do the femur surgery. And so she is, you know, she's better now. And every breath she's taking with me is an absolute gift,
5: yeah.
3: An absolute gift, because I thought multiple times I thought it was it. I mean, I really did. I thought it was it.
5: Yeah.
3: I couldn't imagine a world where we were taking her home. I just couldn't. And we were in Baltimore. I pretty much lived in Baltimore for the past month. Big shout out to American Cancer Society. They were doing what they could to help the family out. And you know, giving us discounted hotels for a bit. They let us stay there. American Cancer Society had a place we were allowed to stay for a week, but then we had a I mean, it was only there for a week, but they've only allowed us for a week. But then we had to, you know, go back into hotels. But we had people that were there trying to help us. And so since we got home, you know, so many people has, you know, tried to help us. My husband has been a godsend on constantly being there and supporting us. I'm so, so thankful for my husband and how he's been able to kind of, you know, I was off the air. I've been, you know, not working at all, but he's been trying to work remotely and be there for the family at the same time. And a lot of other family members in Roanoke, Virginia, my mom's sisters and friends are showing up and helping out. And now we get nurses at the house, and there's a lot of people, there's a big support system. And if there's anything I could tell you, because to me, I hope you're hearing this, and I hope you hear the hope that comes of this. I mean, because I felt like everybody wanted us to go home and let mom die. And I felt like, I almost felt like it was a bad thing that we kept trying to live, you know, but she did. And I'm so glad that she's still with us. And if you ever know anyone that's going through anything, maybe it's not even like this big, this level, you know, where you're praying for miracles every second of every day, just show up, just be there for them. Yeah. Even if they send you home, just show up and be there for your friends and your family members who are going through it. Because I doubt that they'll ask you for help. I mean, a lot of people just, it's not their nature. So just, you know, be there for people as much as you can, because, you know, a lot of people are going through a rough time. And I don't know what the future looks like with me. I don't know how long I'm going to have this opportunity to talk to you. You know, my mom was just in the hospital again over the weekend. She's now, you know, she had some difficulty breathing and she was back in. She was only in there for a day or two and then she's now back home. But, but my mom is my most important thing in my life right now.
5: Yeah.
3: I'm kind of putting everything else on hold. I mean, I only have one mom.
5: Right.
3: And she's dying. My mom's dying. Like, there's no lining up the hallway and everyone's going to be clapping for my mom at the end of this. Mm. Like, we're not ringing the bell. This is not curable. Mm. And so I'm going to just do everything I can to help her. And she wants, I mean, she's made it very clear. She wants to expand as much time as she can, you know, with her family, with chemotherapy. That's what she wants. And I, of course, selfishly as her son, love that. And I'm going to absorb whatever I can with her. And, you know, no one's really talking about prognosis because we don't know, right? I mean, we almost lost her. We could have more moments like that in the future and I may be off the air. Or there could be a world where she's more stable and I'm able to have a job. Also, I don't know how long Q102 is going to let me just take off for a month at a time. So, you know, there's that. I mean, yeah. I could get canned in the midst of all this. I don't know. But I do know that I'm just so thankful that my mom is here. I'm thankful that you held down the fort in my absence. I'm thankful for the Fradio family members who were reaching out and concerned. They all knew something was going on with my mom. And I just know it got close. But she's okay. And your prayers worked. Your prayers worked. Because she's still with us. And I'm gonna be selfish and take as much time with her as I can. And hopefully I'll be making you laugh again. Hopefully today's show's, you know, hopefully we've had a lot of fun today. I don't know how you felt so far.
5: So far, yeah.
3: I'm still only halfway done.
5: In the midst, throughout, you know, even though you're going through what you're going through, your perseverance, man, it's remarkable and it's inspiring. I can't imagine what it feels like on the inside, you know, to be going through what you're going through. But yeah,
3: what's more inspiring is my mother. Let me tell you something about this strong-willed woman that on Easter, she raced me in a Easter egg relay race. Raced me. She was in the hospital like the next day with a collapsed lung. Mm. She raced me with a collapsed lung. She's a strong cookie.
5: Oh yeah.
3: So
5: she is. Yeah.
3: You want to look at inspiration. See, I mean, my mom every day is just, I'm mesmerized about how she is just knocking. She's fighting back. Every ounce of her is fighting back from cancer. Mm-hmm. And we just hope, you know, it could buy us some more time. So, that's where I've been, and hopefully I can be on the air with you longer. I hope I don't have to go on long absences in the future. And just know that I love you and I appreciate you and your friendship and support. It means the world to me, because now more than ever do I need it. I really need it.
0: Well, they're in the process of clearing the accident westbound 275 right around the AA highway. The bad news is traffic is backed up almost back all the way to the Combshale Bridge, so past 471. They also have an accident they cleared eastbound 275, and that is just north of 74. Traffic is still backed up to 128. You do have an accident westbound 275 right around 747. Slow traffic in the area there. You have an accident northbound 71 at 275. Looks like it's over on the right shoulder. You do have some slow traffic northbound on 71 from the lateral on and off all the way up past 275. South 71 slow from Mason Montgomery continuing to 275. Then you're slow again from Montgomery Road heading into downtown. 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I'm Denise Johnson. That's your traffic.
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2: A lot of people gearing up for summer vacations. Have you ever had a vacation horror story? Let us know in the Q102 app. I mean, we all plan these amazing things while we're on vacation, but sometimes they don't go to plan. You let us know in the Q102 app. Send us a message. You can also send us a voice memo. You can also follow us at the Hang HQ, where you could slide into our DMs. I mean, like, I've been, Freddie, to, like, you know, resorts that ultimately were under construction. And so, like, some hotel amenities were not available. And I thought, I was pretty bummed out about that.
3: Do you get a discount for that? Because you're not getting everything that's supposed to be included, everything you're paying for?
2: I should. I did not, but I should. I did one time try to stay at a... have you ever heard of... This is rich people, the rich ones. Mm-hmm. They stay at a place called Waldorf Astoria. Have you ever heard of that?
3: I've heard of it, yeah.
2: Mm-hmm. Yeah. You got to be in a certain tax bracket to, I think, stay at one of those. Well, I happened to find the Waldorf whatever Astoria very, very, very cheap. And so I booked it. I was like, you kidding me? I'm going to rub elbow.
3: I got my Groupon.
2: Yeah. I'm like, I don't know how I got this thing so cheap. So I booked it. Well, someone from the resort called me and they were like, and so, like, to give you an idea, okay, I booked it for like $120 a night or something like that. Okay. Really affordable. Yeah. Really, really affordable. They called me, the front desk called me, and they were like, hey, I want you to know that our pricing on our website is reflective of occupancy. And that's why the price was so affordable. And we're really discouraging people from staying. And I was like, oh, well, what's, you know, going on? And they actually disclosed to me massive renovations at the resort. Massive. They were like, you're not going to be able to do this. You're not going to be able to do that. You're not going to be able to do this. You're not going to be able to do that. They're like, if you literally need to come and, like, put your head down because you have to, like, leave and go somewhere else, fine. But at 7 a.m., we start construction again. So you're going to need, you know, it's going to be loud.
3: I see.
2: And then, just for, like, fun, like, the next summer, I was like, oh, let me see what that resort, because surely the construction's done. Yeah, it's like $1,200 a night. Mm-hmm. And I booked it for $150, but they were nice enough to call and was like, we canceled it, so it didn't, you know.
3: Who starts construction at 7 a.m.? Also, that's a very unique way to deter people, because you see a price like that, that's so low for such a great hotel, you would think everyone would want to stay.
2: Well, I think they were annoyed. I think they were annoyed because so many people were doing what I was doing, and they couldn't control. And you could tell the person's like, if it was up to us, we wouldn't even allow people to stay.
3: Right. We'd be closed. Yeah,
2: we'd be closed. Huh. But yeah, I mean, and I've had like other vacation horror stories of like, you know, third degree burns. You know, I one time was at a Caribbean resort, got a third degree burn on the second day.
3: You shouldn't be in the sun.
2: I would lather it up, but you could see where my husband did the sunscreen with the spray sunscreen, and there was a big Z on my back for where he did like zigzags. And like he didn't like rub it in, you know? And so
3: oops.
2: Yeah.
3: You just had a big red Z on your back.
2: And so they had to like wrap me in seaweed because the burns were so bad. What is your vacation horror story? Freddie Mac, do you have any, or have you been blessed to have a good vacation?
3: I've been mostly blessed to have vacation. Yeah. I can't say that. I've gotten sunburned a few times, but I wouldn't say not enough to ruin the whole vacation. And also, I don't even know if I noticed. Like, I'm peeling on my back like really bad right now. From
2: where you were at your brother's wedding?
3: No, a few weeks ago I went on a vacation. And so I'm peeling on my back now. But it's like, it doesn't happen while I'm there. I'm not like, vacation ruined. I'm very, very careful with that. I'm very careful with the sunscreen. And I find me an umbrella quick. And I'm under there all day.
2: I mean, I mean, that will ruin a vacation for me. Yeah. I also got my wallet stolen down in Myrtle Beach, South Kakalaki. And that kind of put a damper on it because I was dumb and I had $400 in cash. And that was like the entire cash I had for the trip.
3: So
2: I all of a sudden was broke.
3: You need, because there's a pattern. You need a bubble. You need to be a bubble boy with a UV protective umbrella over the top. Like you need everything inside. Everything inside that bubble is what you'll need: your wallet, and your keys, etc. And then you obviously need to be blocking the sun.
2: Freddie, it's always a thing anywhere I go. You know, I've been spending a lot of time with my sister, and we've been joking about how it's just a lot. Like for me to go anywhere, it's a lot. Prime example: I went to Kohl's. I was checking out at Kohl's. I don't even want to get into how my Kohl's account wasn't working at the counter, at the register, and how the staff was adamant. I was like ready, just to, I'll buy it. I don't need the Kohl's cash, but they were very adamant about to get my Kohl's cash to work.
3: Yeah.
2: So that took like 15, 20 minutes. And then on the way out, I set all the alarms like because they thought I stole something. I mean, like everything I do is just a thing. Like so for me to go on vacation, it will be something will happen with me. If you want to be entertained by like Roy's going to either be injured or cause problems, take me on vacation. It's going to be fantastic. That will be some entertainment.
3: Or selfish, because Roy's making it all about him again. Here we go.
2: I don't mean to. It just happens that way. Let us know your vacation horror stories. We'll take your phone calls next on The Hang.
1: Cincinnati's hit music and Jeff and Jen in the morning.
0: Well, after this, I'm going to swing by the grocery store, pick up a few things, drop off my dry cleaning. Oh, I got to go to the ATM machine.
4: Ooh, you're busy. What are you going to do next?
0: Well, I got to squeeze a bathroom break in there somewhere.
4: We could have

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1: Talking vacation horror stories with me and Freddie Mac. Freddie Mac, the angel of vacation, never has a problem besides a little sunburn.
2: Nothing comes to mind. Yeah,
1: I'm so jealous of you.
2: I try to stay out the way. I don't touch things that look unstable, so I'm not breaking anything. I try to stay under an umbrella. I have my sunscreen. I tippy-toe around the resort, really, is what it is.
1: I stayed at a resort one time where, like, your wristband unlocks stuff.
2: Yeah.
1: Like, it opened things. And, of course, like, mid-thing, mine's not working anymore. I got to go get new wristbands for everybody.
2: Oh, gosh. You put it too close to your cell phone or something weird.
1: I don't know. Yeah, it was, you know, something strange like that.
2: Yeah.
1: Okay, let's go to the phones. We got. Is this Ashley?
2: This is Ashley, yeah. Hi,
3: Hello.
2: Ashley.
3: Hello, yes. Hi.
1: Okay, tell us about your vacation horror story.
3: Okay, I got a good one. I was in Punta Cana with a bunch of people. It was like a mixed bachelorette weekend because everybody got along. And so we were on this like four-wheeler excursion, and there's like 20 people, and we're all riding four-wheelers, and I don't know how. I have a sense of direction that's usually good, but I guess not there. I took a wrong turn somewhere, and I never anticipated that it would just be everything was a wrong turn from that point forward. And I ruined the entire thing because I was legitimately lost. I could not get back to. I was lost for 3 hours. There was
1: 3 hours
3: cell service. Yes, there was no.
1: The whole excursion's like an hour and a half. I've been on those. I mean, like 3 hours. You bled into the other people's time.
3: They were. You know, we all got along, but they were really aggravated. Like half of them were really like aggravated, and the other half were mad and worried.
1: Why? I would be terrified if my friend was lost in the woods or jungle. I would be so beside myself.
3: They weren't able to like move on or do anything else, so they just kind of had to wait there while they searched for me. So it was a nightmare. It was totally scary. I was freaking out because at some point, like, I'm panicking because I can't call, and you know, I'm just like, I don't know how to make sticks, make wood in the fire in the woods.
2: She doesn't know how to say it.
1: You're probably like in a bathing suit, which is not suitable for.

0: so loud you couldn't. If they were on them, they wouldn't have been able to hear me anyways. But I could hear things faintly in the distance, but it was like audio tricks on my ears. Like, I thought I was hearing something that was this way, but obviously everybody else was the other way.
1: Yeah. Everything echoes so opposite of where it actually is. Yeah.
0: Yeah. Yeah. It was like, I couldn't win for losing. It was just a nightmare.
1: Tom Cruise, a.k.a. Ashley over here. did you have you had a purse and a bag or some sort of Wilson adjacent something to have with you just in case no one found you?
0: Cast I had like a bright yellow neon tank bikini. So like I was visible to others.
1: Okay, yeah. Well, that's good. And you're allowed to tell the story. Keith. Thank God.
2: I know you're here, yeah. And you know you were the talk for the rest of the week at the pool. I bet your friends were making jokes, like, oh, you feel like, hey, you guys want a drink from the bar? Don't send Ashley. Right, she'll get lost. She'll get, someone else go get the drinks.
1: Yeah. You know, hours later, I'd be like, hey, remember that time Ashley got lost? Like, right after we rescue her, I'm immediately calling it out, making jokes.
0: Oh, man. Yeah. They wanted I'd to be bringing have a guys with me.
1: Yeah.
2: The next day, I would start teaching Ashley how to do Morse code. I mean, you might need it.
1: Yeah, who knows?
2: For I mean, it would be your theme for the year. At Christmas, I'd buy you a compass.
1: Oh, yeah. This is the long game, Ashley. I'm surprised your friends haven't done this yet.
0: Oh, man. But nobody's forgotten. I'll tell you that.
1: It comes up often, yeah. As it should.
2: Thank you so much for being on The Hang with Roy and Freddie Mac.
0: Yeah, thank you.
3: It's still pretty busy out on the roadways. We do have an accident right now northbound on 71 right around 275. It is on the right shoulder. Traffic is on and off slow from right around the lateral. You've got some slow traffic southbound on 471 from right around Southgate to 275. Westbound 275 there in Kentucky, you're slow from just west of the Combs Hill Bridge from the river on over to the AA due to an earlier accident. North 71, 75, slow from 275 into downtown. Southbound 75 from Shepherd to Paddock, and then from Ezra Charles heading across the river into Kentucky. Looks like we have an accident right around Ezra Charles on the right shoulder. They cleared that accident eastbound 275 just north of 74. Traffic is still slow from 128. Traffic is brought to you by St. Elizabeth. CMS 5-star quality, top 12% nationwide. 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I'm Denise Johnson. That's your traffic.
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1: Scary Movie makes a comeback.
2: Oh, yeah.
1: Big weekend box office summer hit.
3: This is supposed to be really, really 55 million box office. This is supposed to be like super, super edgy. And they're like, if you're sensitive and if you're, you know, don't go see it. If you're uptight about comedy and I don't know, certain things that are supposed to be in the movie, I guess are going to be really edgy. So be prepared.
1: I know that, like overall in the history of Scary Movie, like it almost developed into like a cult classic. Like it sometimes didn't perform well,
3: right?
1: But then performed well later, you know?
3: Yeah.
1: But this, you know, I think there was just like a lot of people really ecstatic for something that they, like in the mid 2000s or late 90s, I can't remember when it was. They were excited to see it back, but yeah, 55 million. I know it also didn't get the greatest reviews, but again, I kind of go back to like, I don't think the movies ever were well received at the beginning. It always was over time whenever the comedy could be really more analyzed.
3: Mm-hmm. And appreciate it.
1: Yeah.
3: Yeah.
1: And it was supposed to be offensive comedy too at times. I mean, that was its whole point.
3: Yeah. It's been,
1: you know, to the point, I remember you and I interviewed the guy.
3: Which guy?
1: We interviewed, I think, Marlon. Is that his name, Wayne?
3: Oh, well, yeah, his son. Marlon, not no. Marlon. It was...
1: We interviewed the main guy.
3: We did?
1: You and I both did. Yeah. Years ago, when it was first rumored that this was coming out, it was first leaked that they were, you know, doing it. We were talking with him about... you know, how do you make the movie in this climate? You know, like how do you?
3: I've seen a lot of red carpet interviews, and they were getting asked those same questions.
1: Yeah,
3: like this past weekend. So, that was a long time ago. We interviewed.
1: It was years ago.
3: It was like rumored at the time that the movie was. It wasn't even like a full on thing per se yet. It wasn't officially official yet. So.
1: But it was one of those things I remember they worked on, and they kind of had it, you know, locked and loaded for a while, and. It was just kind of finding the right time to go back and make it. And they did 55 million. And then I also saw that the other thing that's making a comeback, the Ghostbusters series.
3: Really?
1: They're going to make another version of it called Ghostbusters Night Shift, an animated series. And it's coming to Netflix in 2027.
3: Very cool.
1: So if you grew up on the Ghostbusters, you can now, there's now going to be an animated version. And
3: so what you're saying is I should go watch the original, because surprise, never seen it. Wasn't allowed to watch.
1: Oh, because it was like demons or something.
3: The kids series. I wasn't like ghosts and goblins and all of that stuff. And I think my parents thought it would give me bad dreams.
1: Hmm.
3: So they wanted to protect me from that.
1: I guess I can kind of see that. But you also, I mean, you grew up in a pretty Christian household. You guys didn't even like Halloween.
3: No, didn't celebrate Halloween. So nothing scary was really allowed or wanted. So even now, to this day, I don't like horror movies or very gory movies. It's just not my flavor. Not my cup of tea. So.
1: Yeah, but I'd watch both of these. I'd watch the Scary Movie and I'd watch the Ghostbusters animated.
3: I would. I mean, yeah, it's animated. I'd see that now. But
1: yeah. I wonder, is there a certain franchise that deserves a comeback? Let us know in the Q102 app. By the way, I do know we have Listener Appreciation Month. We're going to get to the code word coming up.
3: Yeah.
1: But let us know on the Q102 app, or you can slide into our DMs, like what movie franchise, TV show franchise do you think it's time? It's time for it to make a comeback.
3: I don't know why.
1: Like, I don't think Seinfeld should make a comeback. I don't think King of Queens. There's like a lot of sitcoms. I think a lot of those are done.
3: A lot of those classic ones.
1: Yeah, the story was told, and we're kind of good. You know.
3: Sure.
1: I don't need to really revisit it, but you know, maybe there's a big franchise I'm not thinking of.
3: Trying to think of what comes to mind, because and a lot of them they've already done, like they've revisited. I know The Incredibles is coming out with one. Thinking of like kids movies now, since you're talking about Ghostbusters. And some were done well. Some were done, and it was horrible. Like, I remember, like, Home Alone franchise. We were good with 1 and 2. They went way off left doing 3 and 4. 4 actually wasn't. It wasn't that bad. 4 wasn't horrible, but it just
1: wasn't.
3: What was
1: 4? CPS finally got involved?
3: No, it was the same thing, but it was a totally different kid. I don't think his name was Kevin. Well, 3 had a different kid than, it wasn't Macaulay Culkin. And then 4 had a totally different kid than 3 did.
1: Yeah, I don't like that.
3: But it was like the same, it was a more updated version of Home Alone, of the pranks on the bad guy thing. It was no original cast members, but it just gone too far.
1: You know what they should do? They should do Home Alone again, but this time the kid is now the adult and loses his kid. And then he experienced what his mom experienced. He's like, this is exactly what I experienced, you know?
3: So should it be Macaulay Culkin again as the dad?
1: Yes. Hmm. Him trying to race back to go, I don't know, because they were at the Grand Canyon and or whatever.
3: Grand Canyon. Wow. What
1: set up, you know?
3: I'd love to see
1: a stupid rich person trip.
3: Because the size of their house in Chicago, it was like, whoa. Yeah, was what does their dad do for a living? What does their mom do? Pirates of the Caribbean, I wouldn't mind seeing another movie of that, another installment.
1: That's not
3: of
1: bad.
3: That.
1: And yeah. I was excited to see Meet the Fockers come back. I think that's a good franchise that deserves to come back.
3: Focker in Law. Ariana Grande is going to be in it. That's out in November. Yeah, I'm excited to see that. I love that franchise. Meet the Parents, Meet the Fockers, all of that. Yeah.
1: All right, we're talking franchise comebacks. Let us know on the Q102 app.
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3: Shouting you out and giving our heartfelt thank yous to you for letting us be a part of your world. 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And it's all for your chance to win tickets to over 40 of the hottest concerts this concert season, this year. Most of them local. A few of them in Columbus or Louisville, Detroit. Ed Sheeran's on the list of possibilities for you. So we'd love to just say thank you and give you a chance to win some very, very cool concert tickets. And this hour, Jenna. Jenna is your code word, J-E-N-N-A, as in Jenna McCall, lives right here in Cincinnati, been listening to Q102 for about 15 years, works at UC Health in the orthopedics department, and big fan of the Joe Bros, the Jonas Brothers, and BTS. We're playing the new song Swim by BTS, too. She said that entire album is fire.
1: They made a comeback?
3: Yeah.
1: They're all finished there in a month.
3: They're all finished their military service, so they're back to. They got an old album out. They got a huge world tour they're getting ready for.
1: I think it's cool they did military service. You know, Elvis Presley did that. He got drafted.
3: Yeah,
1: I think it's cool. Like a big popular celebrity goes to a service.
3: Well, you are well versed in Elvis. You're a huge Elvis fan, more so than I was. Elvis, the Elvis Presley, when he went into the military. When he got
1: sure was he just I he mean was? He had massive he was I would actually argue to say he was at his prime and really went downhill. He went to service, he had huge success with music, went to service, came back, had a very shaky film career.
3: Gotcha.
1: And then he did something called the Comeback Special, and so he kind of popped up there for a minute. Mm-hmm. And then he did Vegas residencies, and that was kind of hot for a minute. And then he ended up being the old guy dancing and singing.
3: Trying too hard.
1: Yeah, then he died.
3: Criticism, yeah. On the toilet, right?
1: I think so. I wasn't there.
3: That was the report. Well, I mean, you sure? You sounded like you were on tour with him. You know the whole timeline. I've known Roy a really long time, and I know he's a huge fan of Elvis and Elvis's music. But I forget. I get the timeline is a little fuzzy for me, so that's why I had to ask. Like when the military service was.
1: He was cool. He was hot. He was hot thing. Military, horrible movie career. Kind of cool, and then knuckle.
3: Okay. Well. Yeah. Well, BTS is cool again. They have completed their military service. So I'm sure this is going to be great. According to Jenna, the new album is amazing. So we'll take your word for it, Jenna. Got to give that a listen. I've only heard the Swim song, But if the rest of the album is good, I'll take her word for it. Jenna, your code word for 6 o'clock, Listener Appreciation Month, J-E-N-N-A. 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
1: Now, Roy, I'll tell you what they're calling this. The most requested feature on Instagram is what they're calling it. I don't know if users are calling it that, because who asked for this? But Instagram Plus and Facebook Plus. These are two features that are coming from Meta, two offerings, and they're coming in subscription form, too. So would you pay $3.99 a month?
2: I don't understand. What would it do?
1: Well, I'll tell you, for your Facebook story, your Instagram stories, they'll stay up for 48 hours instead of 24, like what they do now. And then on Instagram, and I'm sure on Facebook Plus, too, you'll be able to, or with that subscription, you'll be able to view other people's stories anonymously. So they won't know, because you know how they'll show up now. You'll show up in their viewed thing. But now you can look at people's anonymously, so they don't know you looked, which just sounds creepy, right?
2: I mean, I don't have any reason to hide that information.
1: Right.
2: Same. Like, I honestly can't think of one reason why I wouldn't want someone to know. Like, I don't spy on people. So, at least privately, I don't spy on people.
1: You do it out loud?
2: Yeah. Like, if I'm looking at your thing, I don't mind you knowing that I looked at your thing, your story.
1: You know? Here's the thing, too. With the, you'll be able to see how many times your stories were rewatched and by who. That change your mind at all?
2: Because for me, doesn't it already tell you who rewatches it? Doesn't it already tell you that?
1: No, it just tells you who viewed it, and it'll just show up.
2: Tell you
1: did it? Oh, maybe they've been testing this longer than they.
2: Or maybe, yeah, maybe Snapchat did that. I don't know. Like, I used to know who rewatched it.
1: Yeah, it's all. It's all weird. It's all like everyone's trying to do the subscription thing, like Instagram and Facebook or Meta, the company that owns them, trying to do the Twitch and Netflix thing, just subscriptions.
2: It's just like, for what? The problem with subscriptions is that these companies got to understand is that when it comes to us tightening the belt on our finances, they are some of the first things we cut.
1: Right.
2: So how do you properly project a business model on a service that unreliably fluctuates membership?
1: Yeah, that's true.
2: Okay, I don't want to get into that. That's probably a little bit too much capitalism for me, but yeah, I don't know. I would not buy this. I do think it's stupid. I was kind of hoping you were going to tell me it's like some cool new streaming thing where like there are going to be shows on Facebook or Instagram, which I was kind of interested in, but no. I'm not interested in whatever you're saying.
1: Netflix is doing something. I was just reading that because they're getting into Netflix games. Oh, because the World Cup is coming up. So
2: I play Netflix games.
1: They're doing this thing where they're going to have FIFA on there. You're going to be able to play soccer on Netflix, and you can play it on TV, but your phone is going to act as the remote control, like an actual game console, so to speak. But they're doing something with FIFA. They're rolling that out, I think, this coming weekend. Because the men's cup finals coming up or something. Are you doing the FIFA thing already or other games?
2: Oh, other games. There's other games on. I discovered like my Netflix has all these games, and so I play them whenever I'm bored.
1: See, I haven't played any of the games yet, but I've seen that they've been adding games, more and more games as time has gone on. See, stuff like that is cool. But you're still right. Like, those are the first things to go when it comes to. Oh, and here's another thing. Because these companies are smart. Apple included. Duh. Right? And I found this TikTok where this guy was talking about, remember how they got rid of the headphone jack? They got rid of the headphone jack because they claimed that they were trying to make the phones, it was taking up too much room, and they were trying to make the phones sleeker and more slim. And actually, the phone they came out with after they took away the headphone jack was thicker than without.
2: Wow. Okay.
1: And I don't know if it was a year or two later, they came out with the AirPods. So you had no headphone jack. You couldn't use your wired-in headphones. You would have to use a dongle, like the adapter thing, which people just found very confusing at first. Or they came up with these headphones, Bluetooth connects the Bluetooth to your phone automatically, but it's $160. And that is a $1 billion leg of the Apple company. In and of itself, yes, billions of dollars every year, and it's only gone up because the prices on them have gone up. They've come out with newer pair because now they got, like, you can do live translation and things like that. So, yeah, it's wild out here.
2: I don't know how to describe AirPods to people who don't have iPhone, but I'm just going to tell you this. When it comes to connecting to the AirPods, the experience with an iPhone and AirPods is so seamless and better than any other Bluetooth headphones I've ever had before in my life. Mm. And I don't know why, when I just open up the case, my phone immediately recognizes it and a thing pops up on my screen and can tell me the battery. And it works so seamless where, like, when I've had other Bluetooth headphones, I sometimes have to open up settings, go into Bluetooth, click it. You know, it doesn't always do that so seamlessly.
1: Yeah. Well,
2: not to hashtag add it for a second.
1: I'm sure that there's somebody with Androids or whatever that will have the droids can do this. The Samsung Galaxies can do that. And I'll tell you,
2: No, your phone's trash.
1: I'll tell you, darn, the camera's not it. Though. My dad was taking some pictures on his phone at my brother's wedding. And some of my friends were like, wow, these are so clear. The pictures look really good. The quality was really great.
2: Until you send it to me, an iPhone user, and I can't open it.
1: It's a little pixelated.
2: It's all pixelated and decompressed because iPhone hates Android. Ugh.
1: So basically, the billionaires are trying to take more of our money now with Instagram Plus and Facebook Plus.
2: I'm going to get some hate mail for my comments because love Apple. All right. Okay, still to come. Oh, I got to talk about weather real quick. Tonight, rain, chance of storms, low 69. Rain tomorrow, 83 for the high. 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
18: Well, after this, I'm going to swing by the grocery store, pick up a few things, drop off my dry cleaning. Oh, I got to go to the ATM machine.
19: Ooh, you're busy. What are you going to do next?
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19: We could have stopped there. Thank you for telling me that.
18: Second date update, back at it. 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

0: Gaga and Bruno Mars. Die with a Smile.
1: I wanna be next to you.
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3: This is What's Poppin' on Q102.
4: Yeah, a lot of people are freaking out about Taylor Swift, Travis Kelce, saying that they're going to be married over July 3rd holiday weekend, and they're reportedly planning to hold their wedding at Madison Square Garden. This is sources close to the family. They tell Page Six that privacy is a big priority, that they're going to be getting blacked out buses, there's going to be multiple entry points, extensive security. And you know, I think it's because ultimately the guest list, from what we're hearing from TMZ, is about 1200 people. You know, and so you can take 1200 people, you know, and any other, if you're like at a big hotel ballroom, that's tight, you know,
5: very tight.
4: But you could go to Madison Square Garden that holds 30,000, you can really transform that into a wedding venue. And I think that's what they're thinking is going on. And recently, in other news with Madison Square Garden, there's somebody who's been going on at the moment this leaked. Someone went around Madison Square Garden and just started popping all the tires with a knife.
5: That's not funny.
4: So, yeah, I
5: shouldn't be laughing at that, but that is hilarious.
4: Like that's how some New Yorkers are handling the news.
5: That is wild. Yeah. Okay, that's what I was going to say. People are freaking out on both ends of the spectrum. Maybe Swifties and Taylor Swift fans and stuff like that are like happy, excited. The people that are not excited, residents of New York and New Jersey. Because just the amount of congestion that's going to cause and traffic, because majority of them are going to be people that are just trying to get a picture, trying to get a selfie with a celebrity, or trying to see Taylor herself, then all that kind of stuff. This is
4: already a nightmare.
5: This is what tonight's going to look like, because like when the president's in town, right? So he's going to be at the New York Knicks. They're at home tonight in the NBA Finals. And so he's going to the game. And so what they already did in New York, they've been having these viewing parties outside of Madison Square Garden, like in the streets, these huge screens showing the game. They canceled all of that. They canceled
4: because of security.
5: Security, yeah. They canceled all that. So I'm saying Taylor Swift getting married, if people find out the date, or maybe people just camp out all summer long, but it's going to be mayhem. So, you know, just people everywhere. And New York is the biggest touristy city in the country, right? So, you know, it's just all of that plus Taylor Swift getting married.
4: I didn't know that Trump was there tonight.
5: Yeah, he's going to be there apparently.
4: Well, I'm kind of surprised by this news article because they kind of connect the slashing with the news of the Taylor Swift. You would have thought that a reporter would have taken an opportunity to link that to politics.
5: Oh, well, whose tires was he slashing? Just random people?
4: Everybody. It's a serial tire slasher near Madison Square Garden. I'm not kidding.
5: That is insane.
4: A serial tire slasher?
5: I've never heard of that. That is crazy. Killer.
4: There's a serial tire slasher running around New York City.
5: I know. Well, that's the thing, though. He's got a knife, but he's not taking lives. He's taking tires.
4: That's right.
5: Like, what the That is crazy. Be on the lookout. Like, what do you even do to protect your tires from that? You can't. There's nothing you can do. You can't put anything on top of your tires, can you?
4: And who's he really hurting? Cab drivers? I mean, Ubers?
5: Ubers.
4: Like, who has a car? In New York.
5: Yeah.
4: It's not like you're driving around. I don't know.
5: That is wild. All right, well, we'll find out more. We'll keep you updated on the serial tire slasher. This is good news. Someone's out here doing the Lord's work because Mr. Rogers' Neighborhood is now on YouTube. They've officially launched a YouTube channel called Mr. Rogers' Neighborhood. And it's got full episodes on there, classic clips, and more. More than that, they're saying. Remember this, Roy?
6: Beautiful day for a neighbor. Would you
5: mind? It takes me back to like summertime at my grandma's house. It's a neighbor. My great aunt Carrie's house. We'd spend summers there while my parents were at work. Watching Mr. Rogers' Neighborhood, Arthur, all those PBS shows and stuff from back in the day.
4: I loved Arthur. I love Mr. Rogers too as a little kid. He's, you know, I used to wear a house coat just like him, by the way. Fun fact.
5: A house coat?
4: Yeah, I had a nice little, it wasn't a robe, it wasn't like long like a robe, but it was like a little coat I used to wear whenever I, in my house. I didn't because friends made fun of me, so I have since retired it.
5: Wait.
2: Roy.
4: But Roy. I pulled a Mr. Rogers and I was rocking out like a little house coat.
5: Roy.
4: In the house, like he does.
5: Mr. Rogers, not Hugh Hefner. He didn't wear a
4: not
5: house
4: like coat. That house coat. No, he does a whole thing. He goes to the closet.
5: Yes, it's a zipper. It's not a house coat. It's a jacket.
4: That's kind of what. Yeah, it's kind of. I was rocking one of those for a bit, just like his. A little nicer, to be honest. But
5: when you but say it wasn't house like coat, Hugh, when you say like house Hugh. Coat, house coats are a completely different thing. I thought
4: wasn't like Hugh. It wasn't long. It just didn't give Playboy Bunny vibes. It gave Mr. Rogers vibes. Like and a cardigan.
5: You only wore it at home?
4: Yeah.
5: What, you got a little nippy? Why?
4: Buddy, why I can abuse. I use and abuse an AC system. I keep the house cold.
5: Oh, man. All right.
4: Okay. I want to quickly talk about before we get to our Listener Appreciation Month and give you this chance to win your way to Lollapalooza. Sean Penn says he'll never do selfies. He really dislikes them. He calls them a soul sucker.
5: Oh, gosh. Sean Penn, just go sit down. Stay in the house, man.
4: Well, I mean,
5: he's so grumpy. Why is he so upset?
4: He says they're bad for you. They're bad for everyone. People should not do selfies with anyone. I don't know.
5: Why are they so bad?
4: It's probably because he looks like, you know, dirt. He looks rough in every photo I see of the guy.
5: Yeah, he looks like... What was that event back in Oklahoma where it was like all those tornadoes back in like the 40s? He looks so dusty. Like, he's just such a mean, grumpy 60-something-year-old. Like, why is he acting like that? And who asked him that?
4: He's a great actor.
5: Who asked him that? Who cares what Sean Penn thinks at a time like this?
4: Yeah, I don't know.
5: No one.
4: I think I'd prefer a selfie than an autograph, because autographs, people sell those. You know what I mean? Like, when people are asking for autographs, that's going up on eBay from celebs. Like, if I was a celebrity, yeah. I don't know how quickly I'd be like, I'm not signing that for you to sell that. Screw you, dude. I'll take a photo with you if you want a selfie.
5: Yeah.
4: That's how my mind would work.
5: Sure. Yeah. Well, he's not doing either one of them. I guarantee. If he's not taking selfies, he's definitely not signing autographs. So.
4: No.
5: And people ain't asking either because it's Sean Penn. So.
4: Man, you don't like that guy.
5: I just think he's so grumpy. He's so mean. Every time he comes out.
4: Because he smokes cigs. He's always chain smoking.
5: Indoors, too.
4: Remember like at the Golden Globes, he was smoking inside the awards and breaking the rules?
5: I remember. He just thinks he can do whatever he wants. No, you can't. Follow the rules, Sean Penn, just like everybody else. Jerk.
4: I hear crazy stuff.

0: Q102, Cincinnati's hit music. You're listening to The Hang, Roy and Freddie Mac. And it's that time of the show, Roy. It's been a while since we've done this.
1: It's time to say goodnight, everyone. Except, oh, how I've missed this segment.
0: Yeah. Get it off your chest, Roy.
1: I'm going to say goodnight to everyone. Except when you have to, like, scan a piece of document with an app.
0: Yeah, for using your camera.
1: Oh, what there's got to be a better, the technology's got to improve.
0: Should be, yeah. It's 2026. What's up with that?
1: Oh, man, I can see the shadow of my arm in the scan, and I'm trying to hide it. And it's just, you know, like, can we make scanners obsolete? Can't the phones just do it?
0: Right. We wish. I'm with you on that. I want to say goodnight, everyone, except people who borrow your stuff and don't give it back. Let my brother borrow sunglasses. He wanted to use them in his wedding, you know, or at the end of the night at the reception. And I guess partly it's my fault for forgetting to get them back from him. But the next day, I'm coming to drive back to Cincinnati. Didn't have my glasses.
1: Yeah, and you don't want to bother him the day after his wedding.
0: No, he's busy, you know.
1: Yeah.
0: He's and what I immediately recognize is my brother just got married. He's already become a terrible texter now. I'm sure he's overwhelmed with messages and stuff like that. Well, he was good. He was pretty good before, but now it's like.
1: Yeah, he's busy. Yeah, everybody's just reaching out to him.
0: He's got a wife now, you know, so.
1: Yeah.
0: Yeah. No. I need my glasses back.
1: How expensive are the sunglasses?
0: Priceless.
1: Okay, so they're cheap. Okay. All right, well, they're cheapos. Got it. Okay, we're going to do Listener Appreciation Month. Continue. Are they doing it tonight, or is it back with Jeff and Jen tomorrow?
0: We are done for the day, and then it returns tomorrow morning at 7. So make sure you enter this hour's code, Jenna, J-E-N-N-A.
1: Okay. If you want to know why I wasn't on the radio for the past month, you can find that out on the podcast. My mom.

0: mom was ill. Yeah. You can learn more about that. And we're out the door. We'll do it again tomorrow. Goodbye, everybody.
1: Bye.
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4: Well, we hope you had a really nice weekend. We got a busy show coming up for you, including like a lot of Taylor and Travis stuff.
5: A lot of it.
4: Like we know things.
5: Yes, we do. Inside sources reporting here.
4: Also, Brent Spence Bridge construction closures start. Is it today?
5: It's already happened.
4: We're going to fill you in. You might have not saw this one coming, but it's going to change your life.
5: If you know, you know. And if you don't know, you're going to want to know.
4: We'll get caught up on our weekends. We'll talk Reds. But what are we doing for the banger?
5: We're doing a little bit of Ariana Grande this morning. This is We Can't Be Friends.

0: Ariana Grande. We can't be friends. Wait for your love.
1: Cincinnati's Q102. It is time for E! News on the Hot List, and we just played a little bit of Ariana Grande, and over the weekend, she kicked off her big, huge tour.
2: She's got a big gown on.
1: She does.
2: And her hair's back to her natural color.
1: And the ponytail is back.
2: She looks good. Sounds
1: yes.
2: good.
1: So excited. This is her Eternal Sunshine tour. And I will tell you, I was filled with so many clips over the weekend of this tour kicking off that I was kind of like, I wonder if I should go. So then I pulled up the tour dates, Tim. And she is coming a little bit close to Cincinnati. She has a show in Atlanta. She has a show, I believe, in Chicago, a couple different shows. The tour goes pretty much all summer into August, September. But here's the thing. The ticket. Even the nosebleeds are like $700-800. It was insanity.
2: Wow.
1: So I'm just curious if, like, because it was opening weekend, is that why the tickets were so expensive? Not sure, but good luck if you are going to go see her. Just, it's going to be a really great time. And also, I'm hearing that she, at the end of the show, kind of beams up. Like, they kind of like pull her off of the stage and beam her up into
2: she
1: the light.
2: She floats away.
1: Yeah, that's what I heard.
2: I'm that's like, kind of cool.
1: Yeah, super cool. All right, now we got to talk about the news that everyone has been talking about also over the weekend. Taylor Swift and Travis Kelce. Will they be getting married at Madison Square Garden? That's what we're hearing. Page Six is reporting that they are going to turn Madison Square Garden into the ultimate wedding venue. We're hearing the wedding is going to happen on Friday, July the 3rd, that guests are going to be transported to the venue in blacked out buses. We're also hearing part of the reason they chose this venue is because it has a ton of security. We're also hearing that they are going to be inviting around 1,000 people.
2: Okay, so when you see 40 black buses all driving through
1: all
2: Manhattan.
1: All going through Manhattan.
2: You'll know what's going on.
1: They're all going to be going from, Fifth Avenue down to Madison Square Garden. I don't know. I feel like, why would they tell everybody this is happening? But also, like, maybe they are telling everybody this is happening. Mm-hmm. Who knows? They can't keep everything a secret. Speaking of Taylor Swift, the song that we debuted on Friday from Toy Story 5, I Knew It, I Knew You, is breaking all of the streaming records. Everything from the most streamed country song of the day to the biggest soundtrack single first day streamers on Amazon. I mean, it's just all the things.
2: I still haven't heard it.
1: You haven't?
2: No.
1: Well, let's play it at the end of this.
2: Okay, yeah.
1: Let's play it at the end of this. Definitely. Also, speaking of Taylor Swift, if you love Taylor Swift, like, I guess not really merch, but like memorabilia, the seat that she sat in at Rocket Arena when she went to watch the NBA finals is being auctioned off. We are hearing that it is going for around $6,000 to $7,000 right now. If you want to get a bid in on that, June 14th at 8 p.m. Now the other part of Taylor and Travis, it was announced that he has become an investor in Six Flags.
3: This is Travis Kelce.
4: Hey, that's me.
3: Football player, podcaster, fashion enthusiast.
4: You know, I like to stay busy.
3: And now, Six Flags' newest investor and ambassador.
4: Man, it still sounds crazy. What's this?
3: Well, Travis, we wanted to make it official.
4: Official?
3: A gold pass to every Six Flags.
2: And it's like made out of real gold.
1: Oh. Yeah.
2: It's like around his neck, like a chain.
1: Yes. It's kind of like the ultimate lanyard.
2: And, you know, they are part of Kings Island.
1: Yes,
2: and
1: they
2: Cedar
1: are.
2: Cedar Point and all that now. So
1: maybe he'll be coming on down here and hopping on the Diamondback. And then my last little bit of news, Taylor Lautner and his wife Taylor are pregnant. They did one of those big gender reveals on social media, and it was announced that they are having a girl.
2: Very cool. One or two other stories here. Dua Lipa and Callum Turner had a second wedding over the weekend in Sicily. Oh. And Elton John performed.
1: Very cool.
2: Because they have that song together.
1: Yeah.
2: And then tonight on TV, I don't watch it every week, but it is kind of just a wild to watch it. The 18th season premiere of American Ninja Warrior.
1: Oh my gosh.
2: Is on tonight, 9 o'clock, Channel 5.
1: Such a crazy show.
2: Those are your E! News stories of the day. We'll have more coming up, and we're also going to get caught up on bridge construction.
1: Yes, but first, here's the new Taylor Swift. I Knew It, I Knew You.

0: All right, it's time for your Cincy Notes on the Q102 Monday Hot List. And by the way, we're supposed to see some showers and storms this afternoon and tonight, but then tomorrow night, some severe weather is possible. We'll kind of keep you updated on that as we get there. These are two not great stories. First one, construction has started for the Brent Spence Bridge project. And what we want to let you know about is the 12th and 5th Street exits and entrances onto 7175 in Covington are now closed, and they will be through next summer.
1: Yes. So, for example, my parents used to come from Independence, and we used to come from Ross, and we would meet at 5th and Philadelphia. That is no longer an option unless you go all the way around, all the way through Newport, or you get off at like Dixie Highway and come all the way down Dixie Highway. Those are kind of the only ways that you have access to that area of Covington.
0: Yeah, if you were going to get off there and kind of go up the hill past, what's the fun little burger place? Thelma's?
1: Yep.
0: Like that whole, Herb that exit Thelma's. Zone, that's all going to be shut down.
1: Yes.
0: So just plan accordingly. If you live in Park Hills and Villa Hills, or you got kids that go to Covcath, just know that this is part of the next year. This is part of it.
1: Yes. And also, I'm thinking to myself, like, how are they going to get over to like the Oktoberfest that Covington has and all those things? That's going to be, you know what? We're really going to have to rely on some of our tank buses.
0: You're
1: Let
0: not
1: me just
0: wrong.
1: Say that.
0: Let
1: yes.
0: them stress out
1: exactly.
0: about it.
1: Exactly. The trolleys and all the things. Yeah. Other kind of not so great news. The Ohio Supreme Court voted a natural gas rate hike for Duke Energy customers. We told you that this might be coming last week. Well, they passed it. So there you go. The Duke Energy bill is going up if you have natural gas.
0: All right. Time Yay. To really look into that wood-burning furnace for next year.
1: Yes, exactly.

0: Dracula.
1: Well, Fritch and I had a really busy Friday, and we started it at the grand opening of the Kroger Marketplace up on Tylersville in Westchester. We met so many amazing listeners. I don't even know where to start. I'm just going to say hi to Mike. Mike works for Iron Mountain Paper Shredding in Westchester. He drives in from Pike County every day and listens to the morning show from like 6 and then in his truck all day long.
2: Oh, my goodness.
1: So it was great to meet you, Mike. Thanks for stopping by and saying hey. Much appreciated.
2: There were so many incredible people. When it comes to mind, quickly, I just want to give a shout out to Super Mario, who is of Haitian descent. And he was so excited to share with Tim and I that he will be going to the World Cup in Atlanta very soon, going to watch one of the matches where I believe that Haiti is going to be there and some other places. So it's really cool that he shared that with us. Super fun guy. Also, we want to give a shout out to Derek, who was our $1,000 Kroger gift card winner. He was the sweetest and the nicest. And I called Derek, you know, after our whole thing was kind of over, and I said, hey, dude, just want to let you know you were the big winner. And he was like so gracious. He has, I think, 5 children, 4 of them that still live at home. And he was just like, oh my gosh, this is going to help so much. And you got to meet him, I think, didn't you?
1: He came back to pick it up while I was there. Yeah. So I got a chance to meet him. Super nice guy. And he was very thankful. So
2: yeah. So
1: I'd love
2: fun.
1: To see that.
2: And thank you everyone for joining us. I also want to give a shout out to all of my friends at CABVI. Over the weekend, I stopped by their Fun Fest, and that was really fun.
1: The weather cooperated
2: it
1: on Saturday.
2: It was so great. It was hot. People were out there, and it was really great to be downtown. They were set up in Washington Park. They had like tons of like free stuff for kids to do, but it was really cool to see like a lot of the parents that had brought their children down just to like run in the fountain and be a part of everything downtown. Also ended up stopping by and buying raffle tickets. I want to say hey to Mary and Natalie, and a bunch of people reached out, and it was great just seeing some of them too.
1: Yeah. Supposed to rain on Saturday, which, you know, I was hoping it didn't, and maybe it did later in the day. I don't remember, but went to some friend's pool. What was interesting is we celebrated our friend, her birthday, and they were dog sitting.
2: Yes.
1: Their friend's dog.
2: Yes.
1: And their friends had just adopted this beagle.
2: Oh, no.
1: And the beagle was one of the beagles from that rescue in Wisconsin where they saved like 1,200 beagles all at once. Remember that was trending a couple weeks ago? That was one of the dogs, and he was so like, I don't know what the right word is, but
2: loving,
1: frantic, like any noise he would
2: freak out.
1: Yes. So like the air conditioning would click on.
2: He was fragile,
1: but he eventually came and sat on my lap and just let me pet his head.
2: He was like, I can tell you're a beagle dog, dad. Get in here.
1: His name was Pickles.
2: How cute.
1: Which made it even cuter.
2: Speaking of Pickles, I want to give a shout out to Queen City Sausage. They tagged Tim and I in a really delicious reel of them putting some of their sausages with pickles on top. Kind of looks like a Chicago style dog. So thank you very much for thinking of us in the pickle department. That was gracious.
1: Yeah, that felt good. Yeah. All their recipes are always so good. I have one last weekend update. So Chris has been working hard at his new job.
2: It's
1: been a lot, but he's loving it, which is great. We've had a busy couple weeks here at the station. So Sunday came around and we had nothing to do. And like, we barely even talked to each other. I think we were just so worn out.
2: Yes.
1: I'm like, is he mad at me? Is he not mad at me?
2: No.
1: I'm tired. I think he's just tired.
2: Just brain hurting.
1: And then he goes, hey, you want to install a ceiling fan on the patio?
2: Yes.
1: He had bought one like a year ago. I had no idea. So he went out there with the ladder and we installed it on our little pergola.
2: That's cool.
1: So now when we
2: love a good outdoor fan.
1: That's what I'm saying.
2: Those things are legit, dude.
1: We were like, let's see if this actually works. And it moved some air. And I can't wait to sit in the patio. It wasn't yesterday. It was too humid. And then it started raining. But
2: yeah, this might not be your week because I hear how it's going to be kind of off and on all week. But yeah, how fun is that?
1: So that was sort of our weekend. We went to Louisville for a charity event. That was cool. What did you do?
2: My shout out is to, so we did a lot of different things like Tim and I, or Jesus, am I even on this planet? Scott and I We had some margaritas over the weekend, which was great. I went to that CABVI Fun Fest, but then my daughter had her dance recital on Sunday. So shout out to everyone at Emerge, Miss Maddie, our teacher. It was so fun seeing all these little kids just out there dancing their heart out. And Penelope had a really wonderful time. And
1: what was her song?
2: She danced to True Friend by Miley Cyrus. And then they danced to another song that was on the Hairspray soundtrack. So it was really good. They did one ballet, one tap. It was like packaged like this cute little bow, and everybody did great. But I love all the little kids that are out there for the first time that are like, the one girl just held her hands up to her eyes like she was looking through binoculars and just looked around the crowd the whole time. And then there was another little girl who, doing their routine and she just went totally rogue. And it made me feel like, be the unicorn.
1: She's like, I'm going to give everyone a solo and they don't know it's coming.
2: That's exactly right. She had a tutu on. She was shaking it. It was just really fun. So thank you to all of our dance teachers and instructors out there. It was kind of our last event of the summer that we had.
1: Is Penelope going to dance next year?
2: I don't know, because we'll see. She's one of those people that when I ask her if she wants to sign up, she's like, yeah. And then in May when she's going, you know, at 7:30 at night, she's like, I don't want to go anymore. But I know she loves it because she always has a song in her heart and a dance. Yeah, I don't know.
1: We'll check back in
2: the fall.
1: Yeah. That is an update from us.
2: Maybe.
1: We're still tired. Yesterday,
2: the cobwebs need to be cleaned.
1: Yesterday's day off did not reboot us completely.
2: Correct.
1: We're gonna check in on the Reds. How'd they do in St. Louis? Sports coming up. Molly's gonna be by with a recipe too.
2: Cute. 'Cause it feels
0: so. Benson Boone, Jack Harlow, Marshmello.
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0: All right, time for sports on the Q102 Hot List. We'll start with the Reds up first. They were in St. Louis over the weekend, and they got swept. We did not win a single game. Here's what Coach had to say after.
1: We talked to the guys after the game just for a minute. When it's the hardest to believe, you have to. And when there's doubt, you got to believe in each other and pick each other up. And told him, man, you know, run the bases with your pants on fire and don't leave anything on the field.
0: Gotta love Tito.
2: I know. Bless his heart. I love that he's so motivational in all
0: he
2: the right
0: really
2: ways.
0: Is.
2: Yeah. Love him. Love that guy.
0: When he's trying to, like, you know, be a nice pitcher. What else we got? The Knicks led the Spurs 2-0 in the NBA Finals, if you're following that. Game 3 is tonight. NHL's Stanley Cup Game 4 is tomorrow night. And I didn't know they did this, but they've been doing it for a number of years. The NHL's Stanley Pup is on tonight at 9:30 on True TV and HBO. It is an annual competition featuring adoptable rescue dogs representing all of the NHL teams. Celebrities appearing tonight: Kenan Thompson, Flavor Flav, Bryan Adams, Joe McHale, Michael Strahan, just to name a few. We got to congratulate the Kings softball team. They are state champs. What's up to our Knights? Also to St. X, the lacrosse team. They're state champs again.
2: Yes, and we want to give a shout out to my friends at the Harrison Baseball. They have won their first regional title in program history.
0: Love it.
2: This is very exciting. They're a Division II team, but our cheer coach, Miss Andrea, her son is on the team, Cannon. So we've been kind of like following along with our
0: cool
2: Harrison
0: name.
2: Friends over there. Yeah, and it does look like they are going to be playing on June 12th at 4 p.m. So we're super excited about that.
0: Very cool.
2: And then I also wanted to give a quick shout out to the Bengals. A lot of the players and coaches got together, I think it was on Friday or maybe over the weekend, in Westwood. They built a brand new playground for a bunch of kids. They partnered with the United Way of Greater Cincinnati, and they put together this really fun group of rookies that made a gigantic playground. So
0: love to
2: thank
0: see
2: you
0: it.
2: So

0: 2. It is time for our leftovers on the hot list. And Tim, this is so interesting because last night, like sometimes, you know, like Scott and Penelope stayed down at our neighbor's house. They were doing a little slip and slide action and just hanging out.
1: Hell yeah.
0: I went home early because, you know, I'm like, I gotta get up. So I went home early, let the dog out. So then I just clicked on the TV and I love watching Beat Bobby Flay, which is one of my favorite shows that's on the Food Network. Well, they started showing this guy and he was like, you know, I have two restaurants in Cincinnati, Ohio, and they were showing this restaurant. I'm like, I've never heard of this. I have to ask my buddy Tim about this. Kiki on Ludlow.
2: Real good.
0: The chef was on Beat Bobby Flay.
2: So Kiki was in College Hill for a number of years and they closed down abruptly. And I was like, oh no, I never made it. That's supposed to be one of the best spots in town. And then they reopened on Ludlow, like just a couple doors down from the Esquire Theater.
0: Nice.
2: In downtown Clifton. And we went with our friends, the Finkies, I don't know, in the fall. And it's really good.
0: Delicious.
2: Yeah.
0: Well, it was cool to see him on. He didn't end up going on to Beat Bobby Flay, but I'm sure he'll be on the Food Network in some way, shape, or form, because that's just how it works there. But I'm like, I gotta ask Tim about this. This looks like a cool spot.
2: Really, think like elevated Asian food and ramen and stuff like that.
0: That's awesome.
2: Really tasty.
0: Yeah. So shout out to Kiki's on Ludlow.
2: It's in the, what was that? Oh, I don't even remember what the, there was a burrito place.
0: Habaneros.
2: It was there forever. It's in that spot.
0: Well, we're definitely going to have to check it out.
2: Weather-wise for tonight, we got rain and storms possible. Tomorrow night, it could be even more severe. We'll kind of keep tabs on that for you. But that is the show. We're going to go rest up and maybe go get a third coffee. Have a great one. Molly continues next right here on Cincinnati's Q102.

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2: 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People just disappear. Where did they go? They get the takeout order?
3: 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Yeah. 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
2: It's fine. As long as I got you, babe.
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